0: Mickey Mantle.
1: Okay.
0: So just
2: a legend of all legends.
0: A legend. And we'll get you involved later. We do that every Thursday. We have lots to get to. Schedule watching, get you ready for some preseason NFL.
1: But we start with disrespect or like, yo, slow down, Tiger. Literally Tiger, LSU. There's this story about Jaden Daniels that you heard Monsi say in the update.
0: Yeah.
1: That I very quickly formed an opinion on. I heard the story and I'm like, oh, got my opinion ready. And I'm ready to, I'm locked and loaded. What's up, Monsi? How are you? You feeling good today?
3: Hi, I'm sorry. I'm here because I don't want to leave you guys hanging and alone, but I'll be taking over your seat at 7 Eastern.
1: You're here?
3: I will be doing The Odd Couple with Rob Guerra.
0: Oh, nice. Wait, you and Rob tonight?
3: Me and Rob G, baby.
0: I love that.
3: Thank you.
0: That's a combo.
1: I was going to listen to.
3: Yes, you should. You should.
1: Yeah. Let me ask you before. Are you guys calling it a hot Latino night?
3: Obviously.
1: Nice.
3: Obviously.
1: Before we get into this Jaden Daniels disrespect or relax, did you end up getting...
3: Did your daughter?
1: She did. My daughter went to Hello Kitty night at Dodger Stadium last night, and Monty's like, you better tell her to get there early or else she's not going to get one.
3: And was it not wild or was it wild?
1: She said people are fighting over this.
3: Oh, absolutely.
1: People are savages. People are disgusting.
3: Such savages.
1: It's a little box with, you know, those little tiny stuffies that have a keychain on them. Girls can put it on their backpack.
0: Yeah.
1: They were just the little...
3: It's a Hello Kitty and Friends night, and it was, you had to open it to see which one you got. You didn't know, right? And then I got one that I did not want.
1: Is it My Melody? Because I'll give it to my...
3: One of them was My Melody. I didn't open that one.
0: Would have been for my daughter, Melody, Monsi.
3: Well, let me see what I can do. I can do, okay?
0: Nice, yeah.
3: But the point is, I gotta give a shout out to Blythe because she let me have the one I wanted. I don't even know the name of it, but it looks like a little Maleficent devil.
1: My daughter got that one.
3: That's the one I wanted. Don't worry, I ended up with it. What is it?
0: Karomi.
3: Look at you, knowing your stuff.
0: Well, because my daughter's a big fan, so if you really cared, you'd give her that one, too.
3: No, I just told you I wanted that one, and I had to switch with me, but I had to threaten a tour guide.
0: I mean, how old are you, Monsi? Jeez.
3: That's it.
2: And in on-field news, the Dodgers swept the Royals.
1: They did. My daughter, you know, get this, too. I want to get into this Jaden Daniels thing, but, you know, my family were Mets fans. My daughter, again, went with a friend, parents bought her a Dodgers t-shirt. And I almost have to do I give in and be like, hey, why am I torturing my kids as Mets fans? Let them be.
3: They can be both.
0: I'll tell you why. Because if you could be a Mets fan, it shows you're loyal and committed. It shows good character. That's why.
3: That's why. Being a Clippers
0: fan. You think I like Rich? I really don't. But I know deep down, he's a loyal guy if he's a Mets fan.
3: Yeah. It's true.
0: I think you're doing it right, Rich.
1: Go Mets.
0: I do.
1: All right. Let's get into this Jaden Daniels story. I think it's wild that, first of all, do you look at it as like, look at the huevos on this kid that wants Jaden Daniels' number? Or do you look at it as, Jaden Daniels, you played 26 games. Yes, you won a Heisman 2 years ago, 2024, big star.
0: Well, we can't downplay the Heisman. I mean, that's pretty
1: dope. 2023?
0: Yeah.
1: But do you look at that and say, 26 games, Heisman, you get your jersey, like, put aside, retired, no one else gets it?
0: Well, let's not downplay, like, there is no higher honor. He won the Heisman Trophy.
1: A national championship.
0: I mean, yeah, but still, that's a personal accolade. A championship would have been better, of course. So, that's points against him. Is it petty? I agree. It is very petty to complain about this and put a cease and desist on his name, image, and likeness moving forward.
2: That's the petty part.
0: That is the petty part.
2: That's what started with Schefter this morning. An attorney representing Jaden Daniels informed LSU can no longer use his name, image, and likeness and said he felt profoundly disrespected after LSU allowed cornerback DJ Pickett to wear his former number 5 jersey.
0: DJ Pickett claiming, hey man, if it's available, what am I doing wrong? So that's a question in itself. Do you blame DJ Pickett and say the huevos on this guy to go with Jaden Daniels' number? Do you blame the school for making it available?
1: Wait a minute. The school told Pickett, yo, it's your number. You could have it. So what is he going to say? Well, no, I'm not going to take
0: it. Out of respect, you can't blame him.
1: He said he wore it since he was a little kid. That number 5, man, coveted.
0: Yeah, like Jaden Daniels doesn't own it. That's his mindset. But this is a big story today. Now, I'm going to take a different angle, although I agree with Rich.
1: But let me just...
0: We don't know the level of disrespect that led to this. This could be maybe some sort of straw that broke Daniels' back here because... You know, I know what it feels like to be disrespected by your college, and this is on a much, much, much higher level. Rich, you know better than I do what it feels like to be disrespected by your college or not acknowledged. this is a guy that maybe feels he deserves a little more respect than that. Maybe this is just another moment of numerous things that we're not aware of right now.
1: How many years? Here's what made me make my quick decision. In fact, I like to study these things, but I also sometimes like to make a quick decision and be like, that's my instinct. And my instinct is college and the pros are so different with this stuff. How long did Derek Jeter, number two, play for the Yankees?
0: 20 years, right?
1: So we're talking about a guy that won 5 World Series, 20 years, legend.
0: Rookie of the year, 1996, yeah, champion,
1: you know,
0: superstar Yankee.
1: How long?
0: Most hits. For a New York Yankee, he made his mark.
1: How long did, you know, Tom Brady play for the Patriots? TB12? I'm just saying.
2: Felt like 37 years.
1: I look, Danny G, at college like a revolving door of young talent, right? Like, think about it. You're in and out of there in 4 years as a student. You go there, whatever bar you thought was popular is now the lame bar.
2: Well, a lot less than four with the transfer portal.
0: Yeah, but you make a great point. I get it. You're there, you know, and, in the snap of a finger, your career's over, right? New players come in. Even our college days seem like a blink of an eye. Like, weird moments, weird friendships. It went real fast. Doesn't make it less special. But from his perspective, I'm just challenging. I agree with you.
1: Yeah.
0: But I'm challenging everybody to realize that, you know, a lot of his contemporaries, their numbers are retired. So he's thinking on that level. Caleb Williams' number's retired. I was going through a list. There's some play, like, it's not unheard of, is my
1: you're
0: point.
1: You're saying other.
0: You're saying, yeah, dude, you can't compare college sports to professional sports. I agree with you.
1: You're saying, guys that he would call him his equals in the NFL, their colleges respected them.
0: Your boy Steve Young's number is retired.
2: But remember Covino.
1: Steve Young, dude. It's Steve freaking Young.
0: Charlie Ward. I'm just going through the list.
2: But this
0: Charlie
2: is a team-by-team basis.
0: You're making it seem like it's unheard of. It's very heard of.
2: Covino, just like organizations in all pro sports, some teams, you know, have all kinds of jersey numbers retired, and others don't really do that. They're like, yeah, you have to be a legend to get your number retired.
0: I'm thinking for him to make this big of a stink, like the stink of what? 1857?
1: Do you know this? Do you know about the stink?
0: The great stink of 1858? For him to make a stink like this, this has to be an accumulation of things, not just this. That's my guess. That's my thinking. This is like, oh, and they're giving my number away? Screw it. I don't want anything to deal with it. I do find it to be a disrespect, though. There's other cases that I find to be more absurd. I don't think this is worth Jaden Daniels' time. I do agree it seems a little strange for him to complain and make this big of a deal about it. but there's other moments where I do notice this.
1: You know,
0: what's the slight? What's the backstory? There's usually more than meets the eye here. Like, can I give you some other examples? And we'll take phone calls, too, at 877-99 on Fox. I agree with Rich. I do. We can't compare college sports to professional sports when someone plays their entire career with that team and won multiple championships, so on and so forth.
1: Jaden Daniels made his name and what got him to the NFL through LSU. 2 years, had that first year at Arizona State, but a Heisman Trophy year. But again, Danny, you looked it up before the show. We were like, guess how many games you think he played for LSU? 26. That's, you know, I'm not saying NFL and college are the same, but in NFL terms, that's not even two seasons.
0: That's a
1: season and a half of NFL games, right? And then you got to say to yourself, they use the university and the university uses them. It's a mutually exclusive uses of each other, right? Mm-hmm. Like, you win us a championship, you're going to use this college to go to the pros.
0: And again, like you said, they did in Michigan won that year, right? 2023.
1: So, look at it from the perspective of college is a revolving door of students, athletes, everyone. We all, you know, why are we going to make it seem like 26 games should get this guy hung in the rafters? However, I looked up my own college and I was like, I doubt they did this for guys. They did.
0: That's the point.
1: But like guys that are good, I guess.
3: It's LSU and the SEC.
0: But still, more, man,
3: no.
0: you look,
3: no,
0: I kind of get that. You know, I kind of get it sometimes. When you see, like, other people getting certain things and you're not getting the same treatment.
2: One quick wrinkle to throw out there for you. And Covino, ChatGPT says there doesn't seem to be any other beef between him and LSU. So it says it's just about this number thing.
0: Yeah, but ChatGPT also says I'm married to some woman I never heard of. So,
2: yes, I take it with a grain of salt.
1: ChatGPT also says Covino has $10 million.
2: DJ Pickett.
3: How you doing, Steve Covino?
0: Yeah.
2: DJ Pickett was promised number 5 while Brian Kelly was recruiting him. And he wore number 3 as a freshman because, according to a report today, Kelly didn't give him number 5 at that point because he hadn't gotten Daniel's blessing yet.
0: Other notable names, Ooh. College number retired, obviously Bo Jackson, number 34. He has a giant statue at that bar we were at. Remember Auburn. That? How cool that was. Deion Sanders, but Charlie
1: who,
0: Ward.
1: But who at LSU?
0: LSU, Jerry Stovall, Tommy Casanova, Charles Alexander, Burt Jones. That's all I'm seeing here right now. Well, oh, wait, hold on.
1: Well, look at your own college. And think about when you were there. I'm going to give you for me. I went to Syracuse.
0: Billy Cannon, number 20.
1: I went to Syracuse, and when I was there, Donovan McNabb was a big deal. I got to see Donovan McNabb play my freshman year, was his senior year, and he was a big deal. And they did retire number 5 in football for Donovan McNabb. And then on the basketball side of things, I remember seeing Jerry McNamara play, who's now the coach. His number 3 retired. So...
0: Okay, so hold on. I just want to put things in a different perspective for the sake of conversation, all right? Put yourself in Jaden Daniels' cleats right now. Current history, he's the guy. He won a Heisman. You got to give him his props for that. Didn't win a national championship, but he made it to the NFL. He's a good kid. We watch him in quarterback. He's a winner. I like his attitude. He has a bright future, right? When you do your best and you did your best, you won a Heisman. That means you were the best. You were the best. And then you see other guys from your school years prior, names that I don't know off the top of the dome like Harry Mack. You know Billy Cannon, number 20 from LSU? His number's retired. It makes me feel like this. There's a lot of jabronis, and I said it. Yeah, jabronis. A lot of nobodies from Nowhereville who are in, like, my college radio hall of fame. I don't think they're on national radio on Fox Sports Radio. I don't think they're syndicated on Fox Sports Radio. In fact, I never heard of half these people. Guess who's not in the Radio Hall of Fame? Me. Rich could say the same thing.
1: I can.
0: We worked for ESPN. We worked for SNY. We've worked for SiriusXM for 20 years, right? We've had a career for a long time. We've done a show for 20 years. We're not in our alma mater's Hall of Fame, but a bunch of nobodies are.
1: It's almost like a star in the Walk of Fame, though.
0: So you don't think Jaden Daniels is saying to myself, yo, man, I'm Jaden Daniels, starting quarterback. I don't even know these other dudes.
2: Why isn't Joe Burrow complaining about this? His number's not retired.
0: Maybe it means more to him, dude. That's all.
1: No, but I have a question.
0: You know, some things mean more.
1: Do you donate money? Answer that question. You're going on. Do you donate money?
0: I don't. I don't think I need to. I think my resume. I'm sorry. I don't even have a resume. My biography speaks for itself.
1: I don't need to.
0: My bio.
1: How do you think these people get stars in the Hollywood Walk of Fame? Tens of thousands of dollars. Gosh,
0: they pay for it.
1: So,
2: it's
1: you know,
2: getting a Guinness World Record.
0: I'm
2: gotta
0: just
2: pay
0: saying.
2: Them.
1: I know a guy.
0: There might be a bunch of things that led to this, and you got to think from his standpoint. Like, they pay all these accolades to these guys. Why not me?
1: There's more than meets the eye. I know a guy that has a park bench at Syracuse. He didn't die. It's not like he died and they dedicated a bench. I think he gave $50,000 to the college, and they're like, oh, the commemorative of the bench. And he has his name on a plaque. You want to get accolades? Unfortunately, maybe Jaden Daniels. I'm not saying this is fact. I'm speculating. What if he's not as accessible as they may have wanted him to be?
0: That's possible. Yeah, maybe, we don't know all the details.
1: Maybe it's customary. Maybe it's customary for quarterbacks that make tons of money to give back.
0: For all you know, maybe it doesn't really mean that much to him, and the people in his camp are like, no. This isn't right.
1: We're making a fuss.
0: Because, you know, when you get to a certain level of your career, other people fight your fight. You think Rich and I fight over money and things like that? No, we have agents to do that. Yeah. So for all you know, his lawyers are saying, no. This is not cool. It's not how it works. These other guys, they got their number retired at LSU. Caleb Williams has it. We got to make this right, and we got to make a stand. For all you know, he's just following their guidance and their instructions. I'm just giving you other things to think about as the story develops, because right now, it's fair, because we're only going with what we know. It does seem very petty of Jaden Daniels. I'm just saying there might be more to this.
1: Let me hit you up with a random fun fact. Roughly one-third of the 90-plus all-time Heisman Trophy winners have had their jersey retired by their respective universities. Everyone's going to have their own gauge of whether or not they retire numbers. Like you said, USC already retired. Caleb's number 13, Reggie Bush number 5. Meanwhile, Notre Dame doesn't retire any numbers. Now, they might make some of them harder to get. Like, they're not going to give anyone maybe like a legend. Like Tim Brown, I know, 81, and Paul Hornig, number 5. Those are like
0: Matt
1: sort of on reserve.
0: His USC's number is retired at number 11 at USC.
1: So, I mean, like, I get it. Some, you know, like the Mets, right? I'll mock my own Mets for a second. There's Mets that have their number retired. that I think they just retired the numbers because they don't really have anyone else to retire. Like, the Yankees are more selective, even though they've retired, like, every number.
0: No, but these things do bother me. Okay, so Jaden Daniels, really put yourself in his cleats, like I said. He's like, I did everything I could, and now this guy's wearing my number, number 5. I feel that way when I see certain players' numbers, like, in my opinion, being disrespected. Like, as a lifelong Yankees fan, right? I'm like, you don't have Willie Randolph's number retired?
1: See, you can't, that guy, retire, we can't retire anyone.
0: 2-time champion, 6-time All-Star, captain of the Yankees, Monument Park, and yet you got Max Schumer rocking number 30? Like, that's disrespect to me. Alex Rodriguez should be Hall of Famer, 697 home runs, superstar, and Jazz Chisholm is disrespecting his number 13? And I know people have their opinions on A-Rod. I'm just saying, you gotta understand the feeling a little bit. This guy's thinking to himself, what more can I have done to get a little bit of respect here?
1: You know how they talk about when it comes to the Hall of Fame? In any sport, can you tell the story of the league when they played without them? And if you can't, that means they're a Hall of Famer. Like, you can't tell the story of 90s baseball without such and such. I think if you can't tell the story of I think it's more of a sniff test. It sounds gross. Sniff test.
2: Yeah, use a different term.
0: I'll give you a sniff test.
1: but I really do think, like, you can name a player to me, and I can tell you, like, just off the top of the dome, like, no. Yes, I think you know deep down inside. And you said, you know, Willie Randolph? No, my instinct is no. You said A-Rod? I was like, yeah.
0: Who's more New York than Willie Randolph?
2: You guys brought up Heisman winners. LSU has had 3. Billy Cannon, Joe Burrow, and Jaden Daniels.
0: That's true.
1: And
0: Joe Burrow's a stud.
2: So Burrow should have his number, retired as well if you're going to stick up for Jaden Daniels.
0: Yeah, but maybe Joe doesn't care about that stuff. You know,
2: he probably doesn't.
1: Him caring doesn't matter. It's an honor.
0: It does matter. It does matter because some people don't care about accolades.
2: He seems like a very humble cat.
0: Like that. And other people do.
3: If we keep this more relatable here, and this is Sleeper College Football on X Twitter. And so this is how they listed the last 10 Heisman winners and their jerseys, what happened after they left. Fernando Mendoza, worn the next year. Travis Hunter, retired number. Jaden Daniels, worn on defense. Caleb Williams, retired. Bryce Young, worn 2 years after. Devontae Smith, worn the next year. Joe Burrow, not worn since. Kyler Murray, worn next year. Ooh. Baker Mayfield, worn 4 years after. Lamar Jackson's number, worn the next year.
1: And you know
3: those
1: why?
3: Those are all Heisman.
1: Revolving door. College is a revolving door. If you did this,
0: but it must mean something. Yeah. You know what? If I were Jaden Daniels.
1: Thank you for doing that, Monster.
0: You gotta use this as fire, fuel to the fire, as motivation, so that LSU, like, wants to kiss his ass in the future to retire the number. The more he succeeds in his professional career, the more chances of them wanting to do this in the future, I'm thinking. And he'll look back and say, mistake. Big mistake.
1: Big mistake. Let's take some phone calls. Can I throw a random med at you? And you tell me if you think the number should be retired. Because it was a story earlier this year. I'm not just bringing up my Mets, I promise.
2: Yeah, you've already ran out of Met.
1: He had the greatest time.
2: Yeah.
1: He had the greatest hair of the 80s. And he would do soap commercials. All the moms loved him. He was a Montreal Expo, maybe one of the best catchers of that generation.
2: Oh, yeah, perm?
1: Passed away, rest in peace, Gary Carter.
0: Gary Carter had a mean perm.
1: Should the Mets have retired number 8 for Gary Carter, part of the 86 Mets?
0: For as beloved as he was, and Rich is right, we grew up on the East Coast, everybody loved Gary Carter, and he's known to be one of the best dudes, and as far as catchers, one of the best around. I'd say so.
1: They misstepped and they gave a rookie call up number 8, Nick Morabito.
0: Yeah.
1: And immediately the fans are like, what the F? Yeah. And they're like, oh, we're so sorry.
0: Well, and you go to Citi Field, it's like going back in the time machine to 1986 because that's the last time they won. And I don't say that disrespectfully. If you're going to still herald these guys with highlights and Gary Carter still everywhere because he's the winner that you guys are advertising, then maybe he should have his number retired.
1: Yeah. Well, they did it for Keith and a few others.
0: So, Jaden Daniels, it sounds lame. It does. And college is not professional sports. Just giving you a few things to think about. How do you feel about him saying, yeah, disrespect of the highest regard, you can't use my name, image, or likeness again moving forward? They gave his college number away to DJ Pickett.
1: All right. Danny G, where are we going?
2: Let's start in New York. Johnny.
1: In New York. What's up, Johnny?
0: Hey, Johnny.
4: Hello?
1: What up,
2: Johnny,
1: man?
2: You're on.
1: What's up, man?
4: It's Tony. Sorry about that.
1: Oh, Tony.
5: Hey, Tony Bologna.
1: I should have known. To New York.
4: That's okay.
1: Tony.
4: Hey, Jaden Daniels and or his people need to look at the big picture. He's in his third year of his rookie contract, and this is the year he either makes it or breaks it with a bigger contract and or an extension. Focus on the future. The past will take care of itself.
1: Yeah, and you know what? If he delivers for the Commanders and all of a sudden that team's back, I mean, they're 2 years removed. They're a year and a half, 2 years removed from the NFC Championship game. If he has a great NFL career and is a champion at some point, they could always retroactively retire it or something. It's not like it's done deal.
0: Then they can, kiss his ass.
1: Kiss his ass.
0: Yeah, no, that was well said. I think we all agree with that for sure. I think we're all on the same page. I'm just playing devil's advocate.
1: I have a question. I'm not saying they're similar, but just the other day, you had this big problem with Justin Herbert, like, smooching Madison Beer, and you're like, he's distracted.
0: Optics. Bad optics,
1: I think this is more of a distraction. Why are you worried about your college number? Worry about the NFC East.
0: But there you go speculating, dude. I mean, there's two things that right? we need to keep in mind. Maybe his college career meant a lot to him, mm-hmm. okay? It didn't mean a lot to you. You didn't even walk when you graduated. Maybe it meant a lot to him. And then second, you don't know if it's really him or his people saying, no, we need to make us think about it. We don't really know that. Who else do we got? Danny G, super producer, 877-99 on Fox.
2: Let's stay in the East Coast. Rochester, Anthony.
1: Hey, what's Anthony. Up?
5: Hey, guys. How you doing?
1: We're good, man. What's up?
5: Hey, so the only detail, well, first of all, I'm a Cowboys fan, so I'm not, like, you know, backing Jaden here, but the only detail that I think we're missing here is that I think he's kind of slighted that in 2019, Joe Burrow won the Heisman. And what LSU has done, they haven't officially retired his number, but they have kept it out of circulation, and no one has worn the number since Joe Burrow retired out of respect for Joe Burrow.
0: Yeah, see, there you go. That's the difference here. And yet they gave his away already. You know, his story's not written yet. Why not have it on hold for a second?
1: All right, one more quickie, and then we'll change direction.
2: Let's go to Las Vegas. Trip.
1: What up, Trip? You're on.
6: Hey, gentlemen, my favorite show is always when you can see Monty in the background. He's just a crybaby. I mean, he's got his mother as an agent. Just go do something. And then, Rich, you should appreciate this. Look how 44 at Syracuse.
1: Yeah.
6: Until they finally retired, it was love. So,
1: you know, 44 given to the projected star.
0: It does feel very crybaby-ish. There's no doubt about that. Sam, cue up Crying Like a Bitch by Godsmack. Maybe we come back to that. Come back to some angry Godsmack here on Fox Sports Radio. But no one wants to feel slighted ever. And no one wants to be overlooked. And I'll tell you what, Rich. I hate when politics get involved in stuff like this. And maybe that's why someone's making a stance. Meaning, you've had a pretty stellar career. And I see a bunch of nobodies inducted into your Syracuse Hall of Fame all the time. And why not Rich Davis? That doesn't bother you?
1: I just assume it's because I didn't give money.
0: Yeah, that's part of it. Again, that's politics.
1: I mean, that's just, you know,
0: and I don't
1: the
0: like
1: name
0: that.
1: Of the game.
0: I don't like that, but he should take a higher route and just, you know, prove it on the field and continue moving forward. That was great advice.
1: All right. Well, we have more Kavino and Rich. We're going to dive into every day, Danny, we've been picking another team to give a way too early analysis of.
2: Yep.
1: And today's team has to do with a dude and a team that wants to break out. They want to break out what they call the basement bourbon. There's a quarterback that has bourbon sitting in his basement, but he'll only drink it if his team wins the Super Bowl.
0: Ooh.
1: What quarterback is that? What team is that? We'll get to that next right here on Fox Sports Radio.
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12: From the Kelloland Live Doppler Storm Center.
13: Skies are going to stay mostly cloudy overnight. It could be a few sprinkles. Our low by morning, 63, and there may be some patchy fog in the morning. For your day on Friday, cloudy with a slight chance of light showers. Cool day, 75 the high with an east breeze. Saturday, cloudy, a better chance of showers and thunderstorms, a high of 80. Sunday, partly cloudy, 78. From the Storm Center, Kelloland TV, I'm Jay Trobeck.
14: NBA's first game is LeBron against the Knicks. And the Christmas day of note is LeBron against his former team, the Lakers. They weren't putting Wizards games on when MJ was with Washington. You know, when Ewing was wearing a Raptors jersey, the NBA wasn't sitting around waiting to put the schedule out. I mean, Rolling Stones, maybe Paul McCartney and LeBron. Relevant and viable to the end. Go look at old stars in sports. Like, we look at LeBron and say, oh, he's still a good player. Opens with the Knicks, Christmas against the Lakers. Those will be the two highest regular season NBA ratings games. Dude's going to be on Christmas Day for the 20th time. LeBron is so reliable on Christmas, he may team up with Rudolph next. Like, he's on Christmas averaging 27 a game the last two decades. So it's not just that he's a good player. Miami was comfort. Cleveland was comfort. Golden State with his buddy Draymond was comfort. Philadelphia was contention. Third best odds.
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0: I want to thank our buddy Derek for stopping by, hanging out with us. 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
1: Show with the most friends.
0: That's right. Most friends in all the land. In fact, we welcome all our friends. We're inviting you right now to join us Monday, Tuesday, Wednesday next week. Sam, you're invited too, because we're filling in for Dan Patrick, bro. The Dan Patrick Hat Trick, Monday, Tuesday, Wednesday next week. The show is filling in. Come and hang out with us.
1: Well, then who do they have filling in for us? Probably some clown, I bet. Oh.
3: Yeah, it's actually clowns, Dan Beyer, and Monster Avalanos.
1: Oh, nice.
3: So,
1: well, Rich, you going to leave your horn?
3: Two clowns.
1: I'll leave my horn for you. Thank you.
3: Please, thank you.
1: Monsi, good to see you, buddy.
3: You too,
0: Monsi's
3: guys.
0: Monsi's got your update in about 3 minutes. Sam is back. Great to see you, Sam. Danny G, our super producer, is on the phones at 877-99 on Fox. And we got Old School and 50 Hits. It involves Mickey Mantle. We throw it back on Thursdays. We'll explain. But the college disrespect, or is it? And we play you crying like a bitch, because it definitely does come across like that.
1: Yeah.
0: When it comes to the Jaden Daniels story, but you never know, like I said, who's in his ear, and maybe they feel like there's, I don't know, politics that shouldn't be played, so they're making a bigger deal about it than they should.
1: I thought more about it. It's not like Jaden Daniels came out and started crying. Lawyers and people representing him have made a statement.
0: That's what I said.
1: So it's not like he's doing that, but I don't know, man. It's like, you're right. It's like, on behalf of him is different than him. Right? You're right.
0: Yeah. Like, and sometimes those people fight harder. One of our callers said his mom's his manager, right? And you see a lot of that on quarterback. Like, his mom is way, Rich knows my smother, Hortensia.
1: Yeah.
0: You know, I'm a big mama's boy.
1: Yeah, people know that.
0: Jaden Daniels, even worse, right? So maybe when you got people like that whose heart is on the line and invested, maybe they're making things more of a big deal because they don't want to see their son or Jaden, who doesn't stand up for himself maybe enough. They want to fight for him for those reasons even harder. So we got to see the rest of the details. As of now, it seems a little petty, a little lame.
1: Monty, fun fact, Covino's mom did his laundry until he was 28.
3: My mom still sometimes does my laundry.
1: And know what his answer
0: she
1: was?
0: She did a great
3: That's
0: job.
3: What
1: know what his answer was?
0: She likes to do it.
1: She does.
3: There's something about Latina moms, man. Yeah. Listen, I'm not trying to do it, but sometimes mom still cooks for me.
0: Bro, your parents kicked you out at 18.
3: Yeah, you don't get it. Yeah, my parents still love me.
0: My parents still love me. I'm still their baby.
1: I went to college and I didn't move home after that.
3: So that's why they hate you.
0: Yeah, exactly.
1: Covino lived with his parents and used to tell women the old people upstairs rent from him.
0: They work.
3: I love that.
1: Who's the old people upstairs? Oh, I let them rent.
28: It's my house, and they rent from me.
0: Yeah, that's a good trick.
3: Feel free to use it.
1: Yeah.
0: Now, can I tell you a story about my friend Barnando real quick?
1: This is such a great setup for this
0: all right
1: football story.
0: Derek, you listening? Danny, everybody? One of my best buddies, his name is Barry, but he loved Latina chicks. He would love Monsi.
1: Oh.
0: And we called him Barnando, just so he had an in with the Latina chicks, right? But Barnando was always trying to get in with these hot mommies that were a little out of his league. And he was having trouble getting some action.
3: Okay.
0: Right?
1: Yeah.
0: He'd come over to my house all the time. All the time. And he'd open up the freezer, and there was Chun King egg rolls in the freezer all the time. And he'd be like, bro, when are you going to eat these Chun King egg rolls? He'd come over months later. They're still in the freezer.
1: We're talking
0: like
1: years and years of the joke of, yo, your parents still have those.
0: Yo, you still got the Chun King egg rolls? So we made a deal. And my dad was in on it too. Everybody knew. You know what? The first time Barry Barnando gets some action from a hot mommy, we're going to eat those Chun King egg rolls. And celebrate, right? One day, My dad went into the freezer, and guess what was gone? The Chun King egg rolls. And he said, hey, Barry, put it here, man. Because that signified that Barry finally got some. He got some action. So we celebrated with the Chun King egg rolls.
1: There you go.
0: Now, what does that have to do with Josh Allen? Well, you're about to find out.
1: Yeah, well, let's go to Monty for an update. And then, what does Josh Allen have to do with egg rolls in Kavino's freezer? Oh, man. Yeah. Let's go.
3: Can't wait to hear all about that. We'll start with some NFL news, as you guys already talked about. But an attorney representing Commanders quarterback Jaden Daniels has informed LSU that it can no longer use his name, image, and likeness in a letter that was sent to LSU and obtained by ESPN. Wah. At the center of the dispute is LSU is allowing a sophomore quarterback, DJ Pickett, to wear the number 5 jersey that Daniels wore in 2023 when he became the Tigers' third Heisman Trophy winner. Daniels did respond on social media, and he said that he's been locked in on training camp, that he has a lot of gratitude for his time at LSU, and that he hopes the issues are worked out between his team and LSU privately. I don't think that's what's happening. Everyone is talking about it. There are reports that Jaden Daniels' team is asking for the Heisman Trophy.
1: Are you flustered thinking about the egg rolls and Barry?
3: I am. There's just more information coming out, but apparently he's asking for the trophy back. I don't think that's going to happen.
1: Wow.
3: Guys, NFL week one of the preseason kicks off with 6 games. It all starts at 7 Eastern with a doubleheader. Bengals hosting the Lions. Packers taking on the Steelers. Another matchup tonight, it's the Cardinals and the Raiders. That kicks off at 8 Eastern. Arizona has ruled out quarterback Carson Beck because of a rib injury. You cannot expect to see Patrick Mahomes in the team's preseason opener against the Rams. Chiefs coach Andy Reid said that today. The Bills plan on playing everyone who is healthy in Saturday's preseason game against the Panthers. That includes quarterback Josh Allen. All right, in baseball, what's going on? One game right now. All Nationals against the Cubs, 6-0, bottom of the 6th inning. Tigers shut out the Guardians, 3-0. Detroit is now tied for the final wildcard spot in the American League, along with the Rangers. Pirates over the Marlins, 13-1. Reds held on against the White Sox in Chicago, 9-8. Mariners snapped out of their losing streak with a 1-0 win over the Yankees, as did Boston. They were on a losing streak, and they blanked the Blue Jays 7-0. And, of course, the Field of Dreams game between the Phillies and the Twins is at 7:30 Eastern. Twins activated outfielder Byron Buxton for this one. Back to you guys.
1: Thank you. 49ers, stay healthy tonight. Oh, in other news, Monty stole Hello Kitty dolls from children last night at Dodger Stadium.
0: He sure did. Yeah. Karomi.
1: From children.
0: I heard all about
3: children.
0: It.
3: From
1: Come
3: children.
1: From children.
0: So, Rich, did you follow my story?
1: I did.
0: We weren't going to eat those Chun King egg rolls until Barry finally got some. One day he finally did. We feasted, and that signified to everyone in my family, oh, Barry must have got some action.
1: It's sort of like Goodwill Hunting.
0: Yeah. It was a proud moment. It's a true story, too. And it kind of goes with this whole Buffalo Bills situation.
1: Yeah, apparently Josh Allen has basement bourbon, a very nice bottle of bourbon that he will not drink.
0: He's saving for a special occasion.
1: Until the Bills win the Super Bowl. So we do our fair share of schedule watching on the show. So coming up next, we're going to break down the Bills schedule and we'll decide, will Josh Allen be sipping that bourbon in 6+ months from now? We'll do that next right here on Fox Sports Radio.
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29: Played well. He's in this preseason with much more of a, not leadership, but much more of a sense of urgency, right? And it's fun they're calling him Mean Joe because Burrow is the exact opposite of that into how cool he is under pressure. 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But Ja'Marr Chase saying it's kind of fun seeing that now we're calling him Mean Joe. 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

0: DNR on FSR, Covino and Redfield. Jaden Daniels of Fox Sports Radio. What do I mean by that? Steve Covino. Ultimate disrespect by Montclair State University. Rich Davis, ultimate disrespect by Syracuse University.
1: 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Who went to Montclair State, New Jersey, that's even on the radio or TV anyway?
0: I don't know, but they do have a great radio program,
1: fishing
0: so no disrespect.
1: In the studio after you.
0: I agree with that. I should have a golden microphone, at least something from them. But anyway, I'm Covino, that is Rich, and we got Iowa Sam back, Danny G on the phones at 877-99 on Fox. Iowa Sam, Field of Dreams game tonight. That's pretty cool. Phillies, Twins, I'll be watching. Between Field of Dreams and football, action-packed Thursday, dude. Action-packed.
1: I just worry.
2: If you build it, he will come.
1: I just worry about injuries, guys. The Niners. I don't.
3: Oh, we're back to Niners again.
1: I just don't want.
3: Couldn't give Field of Dreams game 30 seconds, could you?
0: Nah.
1: I can't watch without being nervous. So, Niners, Titans tonight. Iowa Sam, Field of Dreams is cool.
3: By the way, Cove, Bruce Willis went to Montclair State.
0: He sure did.
3: Also,
0: yes, he did.
3: The guitarist for My Chemical Romance, Ray
0: Also
3: Toro.
0: That guy that used to be on ESPN and Fox Sports Radio and Covino and Rich. Steve
1: Covino? That guy? Yeah, that guy.
0: Ooh.
1: Okay. Let's do this. I like to look at the schedule more than anyone you probably know. So it's time to schedule watch.
4: The Rich loves to look at the schedule game.
1: Schedule watching. Yeah.
0: Well, the story is that Josh Allen has this special basement bourbon waiting to be opened up for a special occasion. He's only going to drink this bourbon if they win a Super Bowl. So, Rich, are you choosing the Bills? Are we schedule watching with the Bills right now?
1: We got the Bills, and we're going to do what everyone does and make guesses and assumptions based on something we don't know. It doesn't start for another month, but shall we start the regular season for the Buffalo Bills?
0: Is Josh Allen drinking some bourbon or what?
1: Let's decide if
5: let's go.
1: We in this room think that they could win enough games to make the playoffs and then go on to win the Super Bowl. We'll start with week one. They're playing at the Texans. Texans, I think, will be improved. I feel like they're going to have a bounce back year, but are we going to give Buffalo that game? I think.
0: You see the swag of C.J. Stroud, bro? Come on. No way.
1: Looks like a schoolboy walking
0: in.
1: Okay.
0: Yeah,
1: Bill's
0: and the
1: got that.
5: Texans were pretty good last year, Rich. It's C.J. Stroud who needs to have the bounce back.
1: Yeah. I mean, bounce back as far as like not
0: I'll go
1: being
0: Bills
1: terrible in
0: that.
1: The postseason, right?
0: Well, what says you?
1: I'm going Bills. I'm going Bills.
0: Okay.
1: Now, they got some tricky first half of the season games. Lions at Bills. The game's in Buffalo. It'll be their first game in the new stadium regular season. I think they'll be hyped. I'll go Bills 2-0.
0: All right.
1: Then the Chargers come to Buffalo.
0: They got a tough schedule.
1: I'm looking at it this way. You split those games. Detroit and Chargers, I think maybe you go 1-1. So we'll give them 2-1. Then they play the Patriots. I'll give them the first win because that game's in Buffalo.
0: Dude, their schedule's stacked. 3-1. Yep.
1: Man, I'm really being generous.
0: At least in the start.
1: 3-1. Then they go to Los Angeles. They have to go across the country to
5: Monday
1: play the
5: night
1: Rams.
5: Monday night football.
1: Oh, I'll give it to the Rams. 3-2. Then they play the Raiders. 4-2. Sorry, Danny.
5: No, that's where their schedule gets really hard.
1: Ravens, but it's in Buffalo. That's
5: after a bye,
1: one.
5: After a bye.
1: After a bye, though. So, 5-2. Vikings, 6-2. Jets, 7-2. Dolphins, all right, now it's getting easy. Now,
5: yeah, see, you're not even affording one upset here.
1: 8-2. Then they play the Chiefs. I'll give the Chiefs out of legacy, like they just can't get past them.
0: I think they might have had three losses by now.
1: 8-3.
0: It's close. It could go either way. I'll go with you.
1: Patriots, they lose this one, 8-4. So I'm not giving them everything. They play at Green Bay. That's a rough one. I'm going 8-5. Then the Bears, I feel like they split with Green Bay and Chicago, right? Is that fair to say?
0: Sure.
1: So 9-5.
0: Okay.
1: The Broncos in Denver, 9-6. Dolphins, 10-6. Jets, 11-6. I mean, we looked at some schedules the last couple days.
0: They don't have an easy schedule.
5: No.
1: Danny, we were very quick to be like, the Cardinals are going to be the 1-16. And we were also.
5: Oh, you were really quick to do
1: that. We were also very quick to give some other teams like, yeah, they got 13, 14 wins under their belt, but this Bills team, as good as they are, their schedule is too difficult to run it. So will Josh Allen break open that bourbon?
0: I mean, if I had to put my money on a team, it'd still probably be them.
1: New coach.
0: Especially playing those teams, that'll get them primed and ready, man.
1: Well, hey, We'll talk more Bills, but right now, look at the clock. It's time to go old school. There's a
6: certain... Yeah! What we gonna do right here is go back. Back into time.
7: Throwing it back for a Thursday. Old school when 50 hits. At 50 after, CNR give you the time capsule topic, and we reminisce together.
1: Yeah!
0: I'm still absorbing Rich's prediction of 11-6 for the Bills. They were 12-5 last year. But I think they're the team. I do.
1: You know, there's a... I'm going to give you something in a second. Hold on. 10-3.
0: So there's a story today. You figure that out while I give you the old school topic. We get you involved every Thursday here on the Covino and Rich Show.
1: Vegas has them favored in 14 of the 17 games. So maybe I did not give them enough credit. But Vegas futures has them favored 14 of those 17 games.
0: All right. Your thoughts at Covino and Rich at Fox Sports Radio. On this day in 1995, 31 years ago, this is kind of wild. A legend, Mickey Mantle, passed away. Wow. What's crazy about it is I remember when this happened, and, you know, he had a tough life. The guy lived a lot of life. He was only 63 years old.
1: That sounds crazy,
0: and
1: right?
0: And he looked so old. So it got us thinking of other legends that your grandpappy talked about back in the day.
1: Well, who are the people your old family members always mentioned?
0: Yeah, exactly. Those names, those stories, we get you involved.
5: Their favorite athletes, the ones you know everything about because they wouldn't stop talking about them.
1: Yeah, you probably have never seen.
0: Yes. Yes. All right. 877-99 on Fox. Some of the best stories win a prize. How about that?
1: Let's do it. The number again, 877-99 on Fox. We'll do that. Pay tribute to some classic legends our old relatives talked about. And we'll talk more NFL coming up. So hang tight. Covino and Rich on Fox Sports Radio. We are Fox Sports.
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6: And here's what you need to know.
7: Week one of the NFL preseason is underway. The Patriots are leading the Colts 10-7, 20 seconds left to go in the second quarter. Steelers edging the Packers 7-6, 9 minutes left to go in the third quarter. Fernando Mendoza is out there right now for the Raiders. They're in the red zone. The Cardinals are leading them 14-7, and the Chargers on top of the Texans 10-7, 5.5 minutes left to go in the second quarter. In the Field of Dreams game, Kyle Schwarber has hit two home runs so far, bringing up his season total up to 37. It's 5-1, top of the fifth. Caleb Durbin hit a grand slam to help the Red Sox snap a 5-game losing streak, defeating the Blue Jays 7-0. The Mariners snapped a 6-game losing streak, shutting out the Yankees 1-0. Reds edged the White Sox 9-8. They also got some rough news. Hunter Green underwent his second Tommy John surgery and will miss the entire 2027 season. I'm Brianna Muro.
8: Action.
9: 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Ladies and gentlemen, it's Covino and Rich.
10: 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I've never heard of them before, but they seem very confident, and I feel as though they know what they're doing. So, tune in.
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9: 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It's Covino and Rich.
12: Covino Show. That's what it is. The Covino Show. Oh, there's Rich. You know what he is? He's hobnobbing in the hallways. He thinks it's Friday.
11: You
12: this
11: find
12: guy's
11: this.
12: Dilly
11: I'll be
12: daddy.
11: Honest, I totally forgot we were doing a radio show.
13: You
11: yeah,
13: find this.
12: Of course. Covino and Rich on Fox Sports Radio with Danny G. Yes, we're on. Iowa Sam and Monsi.
11: You know what I love? I'll tell you why. It all makes sense why I was in the hallway. Talking to all the editors, what I love about a few weeks before the NFL season starts, everyone's got such strong opinions, and everyone's all over the place.
12: Yeah.
11: And no, like...
12: But opinions are like podcasts, bro.
11: I know, everyone has one.
12: Everyone has one. Most of them stink, and it's all good.
11: Like, we just went over the Bills schedule before we went old school, and...
12: They got a tough schedule, dude.
11: I was going over that first 5 weeks again. I know, we're going to get back to old school, but that first 5 weeks of the Bills schedule... You and I were saying, like, yo, if they escape over 500, that's a good sign. They have to go to Houston, which always gives them problems. Then the Bills play the Lions, Chargers, Patriots, and then go to play the Rams out here in L.A. And yeah. You're like, yo, if they go 3-2, that's great.
12: They have
11: then they
12: nothing
11: have,
12: easy going on there.
11: And then later in the season, they have this stretch where they play the Ravens, Packers, and Bears all in a row. And Big Brandon's like... They'll win all those games. I'm like, you think all those games? Okay. So,
12: hey, we'll see. Brandon knows his stuff.
11: A lot of
12: fun. We have the best team here, part of the best sports lineup in the nation, Covino and Rich. And get this. They asked if we could fill in for Dan Patrick next Monday, Tuesday, and Wednesday. We said, sure, why not? The Dan Patrick Hattricks will join us. And then later today, get this. Our bonus podcast, Overpromised. I know what we're talking about already because Old School and 50 Hits is running late. We're going to talk about the best deals in life and in sports because the Lakers were sold. The best deals. Adult cartoons because it's an anniversary. And when I say adult cartoons, I'm not talking pervy adult cartoons. And who might be asked, we discuss on Overpromised episode 151 right after the show in an hour right here on our YouTube page where we're streaming live right now at Covino and Rich FSR. Now, it's Old School and 50 Hits. We do this every Thursday. Mickey Mantle died on this day, 1995, 31 years ago. I had just graduated high school. I thought he was the oldest dude on the planet. 63. He was only 63.
14: Bro, that's nothing nowadays.
12: I know, dude. What? Know.
11: If you died at 63 now, it'd be like way too young before his time.
15: Jackie Robinson died at 53.

0: a heart attack.
1: That's crazy.
2: Yeah. I mean, look, Mickey Mantle.
0: His widow's still alive.
2: He lived a lot of life. Let's just put it that way, yeah. Right? And props to him. But a legend, like Mickey Mantle, is like a mythical sort of figure. Mickey Mantle, just his name, everything about him. You've heard Billy Crystal talk about the Mick. This guy has legendary stories. This guy was getting action during baseball games. You ever see that story?
3: I was just looking it up.
2: There was like some questionnaire. There's a legendary story about a Yankees questionnaire, and Mickey Mantle was handed this, and they were like, you know, give us your best Yankee moment. And he made a, like a mockery out of it, talking about the action he was pulling during games. And it's a written out thing signed by Mickey Mantle. Do you have the story or no?
1: I don't think I could talk about it. Here.
2: Yeah, look it up on your own time. But this dude was a legend all over the place.
3: But the Mick, rest in peace. You heard your parents probably talk a lot about him. So Danny G said, you know, let's pay tribute to some of those old timey timers that you heard all the legends of.
4: Yeah. Even some of the ones maybe from the 90s that our parents talked about.
3: Yo, Danny, I'll give you one that we caught because of our age, but youngsters have no clue about. And it always bothers me. I know Covino knows where I'm going.
2: Pele?
3: No, not Pele. I thought, you know, by the way, when I was a kid, I thought Pele played in like the 1800s. It just sounds like an old guy. I'm like, Pele? No.
4: Hawk?
3: No, with Hawk. You mean the golfer? My favorite, the greatest golfer in the land?
5: They call him
2: Hawk! You son of a... You gotta do that!
4: I apologize to all our affiliates for setting that up.
3: If you're any younger than 40-something, you'll never truly appreciate Bo Jackson.
2: You know, that's one of those stories for sure.
3: You see a younger...
2: A modern, like, legendary big fish sort of tale you tell.
4: Sounds like we're telling tall tales.
2: It does.
3: A younger niece or nephew that's in their 20s or even like a teenage kid you might have.
4: He ran up the outfield wall.
3: You'll never understand. Like, yo, this guy... you just tell him things like, imagine if Derrick Henry was hitting home runs, or what if Aaron Judge was rushing for 1,000 yards? Like, the idea of Bo Jackson... To anyone younger than 40, just seems mythical.
2: By the way, his college number retired.
3: Just stop.
2: And then when you tell the story, like, yeah, and he would break the bat over his knee and over his helmet. Like, think about how impossible that seems. He would break the bat, snap a baseball bat over his head. That's crazy. That's superhero stuff.
4: One of my kids saw the old video of him running into the tunnel in Seattle thought it was AI.
2: That's awesome. Yeah, classic.
3: I'll give you one. That I missed. Now, he still fought in my lifetime, but when I was like a baby and it was way past the prime. I've watched the fights. I know the legend, but I'll never truly understand the greatness of Muhammad Ali. I've only watched him in highlight form and videos of the fights.
2: Rope-a-dope.
3: Yeah, but all that was before I was born. So to me, much like...
2: Float like a butterfly, sting like a bee.
3: Much like things that you can never really grasp, like, you know, our parents talk about, like when JFK got killed or the moon landing. If things happened before you were born, you could watch all the video you want.
2: Yeah.
3: But you don't really... You don't feel it, right?
2: What were those names that your grandpappy or even your parents talk about?
3: For me, Muhammad Ali is the number one answer of will never... You know... I'll never truly understand.
4: But yeah, who's an athlete, Rich, that your mom or dad talked about nonstop? Because I know your mom loves Jim Plunkett.
3: My brother's name is James because my mom loves Jim Plunkett, and my dad loved Jimmy Connors, the tennis player. So Jim Plunkett, I'll put on that list. But even like a Joe Namath, like you would hear those, you know, we'll never know how cool Joe Namath was because we weren't living when he was wearing a fur coat on the sidelines.
2: You know, in one of our promos, I throw out an old school name, but there's a recent documentary about him, so it's fresh on the dome right now, but parents always throw around the name like Jim Thorpe. And it's true. It's like, you know, the greatest athlete that ever was, Jim Thorpe. Let me tell you about Jim Thorpe. You know, you hear things like that and your ears perk up because you're like, yeah, all right, let's hear it.
3: Well, how about a shout out to our pal Mad Dog Russo, the league leader in shout outs for Bob Cousy.
2: Yeah. No, for sure.
3: Bob Cousy.
2: Now, I have a funny story because my grandfather died when I was about 14, right? So I didn't have a lot of like great stories of Muhammad Ali or I was gonna say Jack Dempsey, but he fought in the 20s.
6: Let me tell you about Jack Dempsey.
2: But I do remember this. This was kind of funny. I was collecting my baseball cards, right?
3: Mm-hmm.
2: You know, in the prime of my baseball card collecting days, the 1987 Tops with the wood border, the frame, the wood frame border.
3: They matched my house. Everyone had that wood paneling in their house. Why not do it on Topps baseball cards?
2: And I remember...
3: Maybe on the side of your parents' station wagon.
2: I remember...
3: There was a lot of wood loving in the 80s.
2: I'm there with my grandpappy, and he's cracking peanuts and everything. You know, he's cracking his nuts with the little nutcracker thing that they had. Old grandpappies had. You know what I'm talking about, Sam? Yeah.
0: A nutcracker.
2: Yeah, but you know...
4: Walnut crackers.
2: Yeah, the walnut ones. Why don't we do that anymore?
0: Good for your hand strength.
2: Yeah. So he's doing that, and he's watching me open baseball cards.
3: Hand strength used to matter a lot more. Remember your favorite parents having those grippy things?
2: Dude, yeah. And my grandpappy had mangled fingers because he was a butcher, right? So he had his butcher hands mangling those nuts.
4: Now, Rich, we have needos.
2: Yeah. And I'm opening up baseball cards, and I pull a Robbie Thompson 1987 San Francisco Giants card, right? And... he played second base, I believe, for the San Francisco Giants. Robbie Thompson. His name was Robbie Thompson. And I remember specifically my grandfather going, "You got a Bobby Thompson? He was a legend." And I'm like, I was so confused, but he was a New York Giants legend.
3: Yeah.
2: And he hit that famous 1951 walk-off home run against the Brooklyn
4: Dodgers.
2: Shot
4: heard around the world.
2: And he was telling me that whole story, and I'm like, Pop, I don't think it's the same guy, but he's on the Giants. I'm like, it can't be, because this dude's playing in 87.
3: Yeah.
2: But I do remember my grandfather telling me about the shot heard around the world. Yeah. Bobby Thompson.
4: Yeah, you pulled a Robert Randall Thompson.
2: Yeah, I pulled I pulled a Robbie Thompson, not a Bobby Thompson, who, again, was a 1951 NL pennant hero. So I do remember that story. And then, of course, you grow up learning and realizing, like, yeah, that was a big moment in baseball history.
3: Man. While you're at it, Danny G, do you mind later on pulling Covino saying, quote, his butcher hands mangled his nuts?
2: Thank you.
3: Okay, thank you.
2: I'm glad that's your takeaway.
4: Mm-hmm.
3: It's beautiful.
2: Thanks for taking my beautiful story about my grandfather and making it dirty.
3: I'm sorry. I just had to. Your thoughts.
4: Ruiner.
3: Your calls.
2: Ruiner of life. Rich Davis.
3: Yeah. All those old school legends on the unfortunate anniversary.
4: You want to start with the studio lines here?
3: And you know what? Oddly enough,
2: but it is stories like that, though, that your grandpappy talked about. Like, I'll never forget 1951.
3: I mean, it sounds...
2: the shot heard around the world.
3: It sounds crazy, though, that Mickey Mantle died at 63, you know, what, 31 years ago? Which means he would... I mean, it's not crazy. He could still be alive at 94. Dick Van Dyke's 100. Betty White lived to 99. So in an alternate universe... you know, Mickey Mantle's still around. You know what I thought the sad revelation was, Danny? Every time at baseball all-star break, you know how they would, you know, in past years, they'd bring out the legends?
4: Yeah. Some of them ride on carts.
3: Yeah, they ride on carts or the little cars that look like big helmets.
2: They're waving to the crowd.
3: We do realize that of that generation, they're all gone now. Like
2: Yogi Berra is one of the last ones to go.
3: The legends now are sadly players from our childhood, like the Mike Schmidts of the world and the 80s players and the Reggie Jacksons. Like those are the guys now.
2: There was less attendance at the Yankees Old Timers Day than ever before.
3: Who's an old timer now? Bernie Williams?
2: Exactly. Right? Because there's a weird disconnect of like, where's the legends? They're not, these guys aren't that old. They're not around anymore. That's the truth, Rich.
3: It's the same revolution. It's the same revelation of when you're like classic rock and you're thinking like 60s or 70s. Like, no, like the 90s.
0: No, grunge.
3: Grunge. So. Yeah,
2: exactly.
4: By the way, I think one of the oldest legends, Hall of Famers in baseball still left around, Sandy Koufax.
2: Yes.
3: Yeah, and he
4: was the 88 now.
2: He is. You're right, Danny G. He's like the only guy. We talked about that recently, or we looked it up recently. Who are those people on the day the Mick died? Mickey Mantle. Mm. 1995, 31 years ago today.
3: So many of those legends we lost in the last decade. All right, where are we going, Danny?
4: Let's start in Rapid City. Bart.
3: Yo, Rapid City. Hey, Bart.
5: Hey, guys. How you doing?
3: We're good, man. What's up?
5: Yeah, so I'm named after Bart Starr. I was born the year they won the first Super Bowl.
3: Ah, that's cool, man.
5: And, my dad always had this picture of Bart throwing this laser and in his study. And I got a good story if you got... couple seconds to hear it.
3: Yeah, do it. Make it snappy, but I want to hear a good story. Go ahead.
5: Yeah, so my dad got cancer, and I thought, I'll write to Bart Starr and ask him, could you do something to cheer my dad up? And a couple years go by, I never hear from him, and I think, boy, here's this guy who's got this great reputation for being a nice guy. He totally blows me off. Anyway, I'm at work one day a couple years later, and the phone rings, and I answer, and a woman says, yeah, hey, this is Bart Starr's secretary. Is your dad still alive? I said, well, yeah, he is. And she said, oh, we were just moving some boxes around. We moved our office, and I found your letter. And we want to send you something.
3: That's great.
5: So it was nice. Sent me a letter, you know, talking about naming me after him and stuff, and a signed photo. And so he had to leave his job, so he was retiring. And I roasted him, and he was a quirky dude, not unlike myself. And so I ripped him a good one, all his weird habits and quirks he had. And at the end, I read, I told the story about the letter, and I read the letter, and I framed it and everything. And he came up and got it, and I looked in the front row, and here's all these ancient dudes, all my dad's friends, and they're sitting there just bawling in their seat.
3: Wow. That's a good story, awesome. Man. That's really a good awesome story.
4: You know what, Bart? Hang on the line. I think we should mail him a grilling apron.
3: Yeah, that was cool.
4: A really good story about Bart Starr.
2: Not as cool as a letter from Bart Starr, but it's kind of cool.
3: He was named after Bart. I was named after Richard Simmons.
2: Yeah, not the same.
3: Sounds, Covino, you were named after Steve Balboni.
2: Steve Balboni. A lot of people don't know that.
3: So fun fact.
2: He never wrote me back, though.
4: I was named after Daniel LaRusso.
2: Oh, yeah. All Valley champion.
3: Have you seen that clip float around social media?
4: The alternate ending.
3: Yeah, people are playing a prank on people. And it's
4: through AI
2: where they make out.
3: Through AI. It's the final scene. So I was saying, picture this. If someone you know hasn't watched Karate Kid, people have done it where they have the whole hour 45, 2 hour movie. And in the final scene, right when Daniel's son's about to do the crane kick, they stop and him and Johnny start making out. And people are like, what?
2: Yeah, you see all the reactions. Yeah.
3: It's like
2: reactions like, what is this?
3: It's a 2 hour prank, essentially. It's a 2 hour setup to a prank.
2: And I have seen that. It's really funny, actually.
3: Honestly, that is a funny use of AI.
2: That is funny.
3: Like, I'm sorry, wait, what happened?
4: All right, let's go to Northern Cali. Los Gatos is in the house.
2: Isn't Sam named after Sam the Butcher from the Brady Bunch?
0: Yes.
2: Yeah, we figured that out, right?
4: Let's talk to Gus.
2: Hey, Gus.
7: Hey guys, love the show. Hey, I'll make it quick. This is out to my dad and Covino. I'm sure you were a fan too, but growing up, all I heard about was Thurman Munson.
2: Oh yeah.
7: And to this day, every time I pull a putt or pull a drive, my dad calls it a Thurman Munson, dead pull hitter. I've never seen an at bat, but I feel like I know exactly what his approach was. And then, I think of the orange catcher's gear too. For like a New York Yankee.
2: Well, dude, and, do you know they just recently paid homage just this past week? Austin Wells was rocking the orange gear and the whole thing in tribute. And it was so moving to his wife that she was crying in tears and she was so grateful about it. And they still have his locker untouched at Yankee Stadium.
4: That is dope.
2: But that's a great name and a great example too, right? Mm-hmm. Cause they'll tell you about like the time they watched Thurman Munson play. Cause you have no idea what it was like. Thank you, man. Great call. So, yeah, on this day, Mickey Mantle passed away.
3: I am trying to think of some of those classic guys that you'll never truly...
2: You know, I hate to say it, but when it comes to baseball, a lot of those classic names we grew up... Rich and I grew up on the East Coast. It's Joe DiMaggio. Hmm. It's names like that. It's a lot of, you know, Yankee greats. You know, I'm not saying Mets don't count.
3: They don't.
2: But Ed Cranepool doesn't ring like, you know, like a Mickey Mantle or Roger Maris.
4: I know the famous, story that we know from you, Covino, seeing a Yankees legend in traffic. Did your parents ever meet an athlete? And because of that, they would tell that story a lot and then follow that player's career.
3: No, my mom loves to tell the story. Covino makes it sound like this is some like, well, you must have grew up in like a rich little league. It was not the case at all. It was super Long Island suburbs. We used to have a baseball player from the Mets or Yankees come to our end of the year award ceremony.
2: That's insane. Anyone else here have that experience?
4: No.
2: That's what I'm talking about. A Met or a Yankee at that age? That would have freaked me out. Like, what? Dave Winfield's coming? I would have had a heart attack.
4: We had DJ Train from JJ Fad playing music. That was our guest of honor.
3: It was like
2: we had an old guy with a pipe telling us to sell raffles.
3: Dude, it was a dinner where you got your trophies if you were like a first or second place team, and they gave out the yearbooks, which had like your stats in them. Like a little, you know, crappy Kinko's copy of like your stats.
2: I'd say.
3: And there was always a Met or Yankee.
2: Someone was pulling strings for you guys.
3: Maybe there was someone that knew someone in the league, but this was, I grew up on Long Island in like a middle class town. But anyway, you know, there was like Randy Neiman, Tommy John 1 year, who by the way is in hospice now. I don't know if you saw that, wrote a nice letter to all the fans over the years. 1 year, Mookie Wilson was there, and that was the biggest name they ever got. Mookie Wilson in the 80s, that was like a get, right? Think of that, Mook. And the story goes that my brother was so little that my mother put my brother down, and my brother threw his Mets hat at Mookie Wilson and hit him right in the face, and Mookie was like, "Oh!" And that story,
2: legendary story.
3: But that story, and then my brother picked up the hat and threw it at him again, and like that's the story. Like, remember when your brother kept hitting Mookie Wilson? Your parents love to retell.
2: Yeah, maybe you
3: those same stories. And I have that hat somewhere where it's like some crappy Mets hat, and it's signed by Mookie Wilson.
2: I had Stephen Baker of the New York Football Giants come to one of our like state championship dinners or something like that.
3: I mean, Monsi, though, she was hanging out with Dave Roberts the other day. I mean, she
8: sure was. That's how you shake a hand, y'all.
2: That was big time.
8: Thank you.
2: That really was.
8: Thank
2: man.
8: You.
9: And that's baseball.
8: That is baseball.
2: That's Dave a Roberts, true story.
0: That was
2: check
0: very,
2: out
0: Monsi's cool,
2: Monsi. IG, right? Is it on your IG page?
8: It's on IG. IG has more of the pictures. On Twitter, I did put the handshake, but just one other picture.
2: That's a stellar
8: Instagram
2: moment.
8: Instagram has more.
2: I think that's super cool. That's something you could tell your grandkids.
8: Right.
2: One day.
8: And I'm gonna have a seminar on how to have a proper handshake.
4: Yes. Monsi, who's the coolest Dodgers legend that you've got to meet?
8: Sean Green was pretty awesome. I worked with him for a special event, and he was pretty awesome.
3: Former Met as well, Sean.
8: Yeah,
3: Green was a good ball player.
8: He's still so humble and so, you know, I had a really great time with him. But a lot of the legends are great; they really are.
3: Did you ever deal with Clayton Kershaw yet, or no?
8: Yeah, well, I mean, he was. I've been there for so long.
3: Yeah,
8: he's always been very kind. I think, you know, there's some people who are more. I don't want to say he's socially awkward, but you know what I mean? Like, he doesn't like the attention. So with like Torges, you could always see like his anxiety a little bit like build up. With others, they embrace it. Dave Roberts embraces it.
2: By the way, we just showed the photo of Monsi and Dave Roberts on our YouTube page.
8: That's
2: at Covino and Rich FSR.
4: Thank you, Elijah.
2: And
8: thank
2: that
8: you.
2: Handshake, Elijah, man. That really was. It's like the eye contact. Everything is
8: right?
2: A strong picture,
8: all of it.
2: Man.
8: All of it. You can see our flexed arms.
3: It's
8: like,
3: a cool
8: you know what
3: shot.
8: I'm saying?
0: You two look like diplomats.
2: Yeah,
8: sure. That's right.
2: That's
0: making
2: second,
0: agreements.
3: That's second only to when you used to date Yasiel Puig, right?
8: Can you not? Can you not?
3: Remember he used to kiss his bat and then you?
8: Stop.
2: I'll tell you what though, Danny G, you pose an interesting question, man, about like run-ins with athletes.
8: Not telling
2: like,
8: you anything ever again.
2: It seems so impossible or improbable to me as a kid growing up, a Jersey kid. It just seemed like my parents interacting with a professional athlete, that just seems unheard of.
3: Monsi, what about the time when Justin Turner gave you red beard trimmings in a Ziploc bag and you
8: can
3: have it
8: you
3: under your
8: not?
3: Pillow?
8: No.
2: Another not true story.
8: Not true. Thank you. Another not true story.
2: But again, based on that, are there other legendary names? You know, when our buddy called about Bart Starr, like, you always heard old timers talk about Johnny Unitas, even old wrestlers.
3: Yeah.
2: Wrestler, like old wrestler names.
3: Bruno Sammartino.
2: Hey, who do you think you are? Bruno Sammartino. You're like, who's that, Grandpa? Let me tell you, he was the greatest.
0: Red Grange.
2: Yeah, it's always those same names. Those same type of names.
4: Did you guys see the Johnny Bench documentary? Was it a couple years ago now?
2: No, but I used to watch the Baseball Bunch growing up with Johnny Bench.
4: My grandfather, he would talk about Johnny Bench and Joe Morgan and those Cincinnati Reds, and he had like a magnet and sticker on his garage and his refrigerator. For some reason, those Reds like really resonated with him.
2: Yeah, the big red machine.
4: Yeah, the big red machine. He talked about
2: Cincinnati.
4: And my grandpa wasn't from Cincinnati, but he was really caught up in that squad and always talked about those players.
2: That's awesome. Yeah, those legendary names, legendary players, and yeah, they stick. You know when they really come to life too? If you were ever fortunate enough to find like their old baseball cards or something, or find like I found all my uncle's old cards and all those names came to life. Like, oh my God, because that's you heard about those names your whole life. Now you're finding baseball cards of those dudes.
3: I got something I'm gonna say that might sound crazy to you. First of all, I got one old timey time guy that gets zero credit for what he's accomplished because he was such like a fun goofball type of guy. And you mentioned him a few moments ago. If you've never seen the documentary, It Ain't Over, about Yogi Berra, it's phenomenal.
4: Really, really good.
3: Because you realize this guy's a 10-time World Series champion. His stats line up with anyone. But because he was like Yogi Berra and they did the Yogi Bear and
2: Yogiisms.
3: And truthfully, they even talk about in the documentary, I'm not being mean, because he wasn't the most handsome fella. He was the butt of jokes when people used to be a lot more mean.
2: He didn't look like the conventional, you know, baseball player.
3: But he became a caricature of himself and he became almost the punchline.
2: Yeah.
3: when you had these handsome other New York Yankees and pinstripes.
2: His personality overshadows his accolades, and his accolades are insane.
3: And when you look at what he's accomplished on the field, Yogi Berra is a name we all know, but it's a name that's far better than we think.
2: You know where the Yogi Berra Museum is? At my college, where they should retire my number.
3: Okay.
2: Montclair State
3: really?
2: University. Yeah,
3: that.
2: Home of the Yogi Berra Museum. And he stole his rings, dude. There was a whole story there. I don't know if they got him back or how they replaced him, but it's a beautiful, it's a very wonderful museum in his honor and in honor of Yogi Berra.
3: Let me bring up one thing and tell me what you think about this thought. It's been a minute now. 6 years ago during... Remember that lame ass time of life called COVID when we were all stuck at home watching watching the Tiger King and doing Carole Baskin dances? Carole Baskin killed her husband, whacked him. When you were like on TikTok for the first time, what was the thing we all watched in the sports world?
2: The Last Dance.
3: Bingo. I think we neglect to realize, even someone as young as Monsi, a lot of people truly didn't watch Michael Jordan.
8: Mm-hmm.
3: They know Michael Jordan, the most famous athlete of the last 100 years. You say him and Babe Ruth might be the 1 and 2. But Michael Jordan, if you weren't alive and sort of knowing things in the 90s, you're just going based off sneakers, legacy. Oh, he's the GOAT. You know how many people call him the GOAT over LeBron and everyone else that's never even seen him play a minute? Michael Jordan walked away from real basketball. I know the Wizards chapter, but in 1998, that is almost 30 years ago. So if you're a kid that's 35 or younger, don't tell me you know anything about Michael Jordan.
2: No, but your stories, if you did, your stories of watching Michael Jordan play or watching Mike Tyson fight.
3: Yeah, that's why I think.
2: Those are your stories.
3: That's why I think the Jordan, like, GOAT thing gets exaggerated because there's a lot of youngsters. We all watch him play and know what he did. But there's a lot of youngsters that I think pile onto the myth even more. Like, they forget he got stopped by the Pistons and the Celtics for years and years. Younger people think Michael Jordan was even more invincible than he was. And that documentary.
4: Oh, they think he walks on water.
3: Yeah, and that documentary that stroked him, Last Dance, perpetuated it even more. So I think a lot of youngsters don't even really know Michael Jordan. We watched NBA on NBC as a kid. You know, John Tesh, ya-da-da-da-da-bam-ba-ba. Kids today don't know.
2: We also knew
3: really
2: how important Scottie Pippen was to the process, too. All right.
3: Anyway,
2: I wanted
3: to get that out there because we're talking about legends, and as time's flying, you can't say 90s bands are classic rock and then say Michael Jordan's classic. 90s, come on. 80s.
2: 877-99 on Fox. Let's wrap it with two more. Who do we got, Dan?
4: All right, let's go to Iowa. Joey.
2: Hey, Joey.
3: What up?
9: Hey, guys. So my local post office, I'm in there quite a bit, and there's this young kid that works there, and his name's Jenner. And, you know, I'm making small talk one day, and I'm like, so Jenner, that's an interesting name. And he's like, well, my dad ran track in Morningside, and he named me after Bruce Jenner. And then he just doesn't even look up, and he's like, man, yeah, we didn't see that one coming.
2: Yeah.
3: That's right.
9: Yeah.
3: That's, you know what? I think that's a funny story. You get an A.
2: Well, I mean, he's a classy. He's on a Wheaties box. He's an all-time great athlete. Yeah.
4: Joey, hang on the line, okay?
2: And you know what? Yeah. Rich and I interviewed Bruce when he was Bruce, and it was such an honor. It was really cool. He was a cool dude.
3: Fun fact, I don't know how many people could say this. We interviewed Bruce and Caitlyn Jenner.
2: That's right. Yeah. Uh-huh. Bruce. That's right, guys. What's
3: and let
2: up,
3: me tell
2: guys?
3: You, a gentleman and a lady both times.
2: How crazy is that?
3: We interviewed Bruce.
2: I was
3: back
2: like,
3: in the
2: hey,
3: day.
2: Bruce. I remember saying, Bruce, why don't you hook me up with Kim? Yeah, you think you're gonna handle that? Yeah? I don't think so, yeah.
3: And then years later, he was like, Caitlin, you think you could hook me up with Kim? And he's like, you still think you can handle that?
2: And he's like, yeah, I don't think you can handle that, yeah.
3: So, I mean, great both times. I'm a fan.
4: All right, let's wrap this up. Carson City, Mark, you got 30 seconds.
3: What up,
4: friend.
3: Mark?
10: Hey, so when my kids were younger, I tried to educate them on the Rams because my neighbor was Rosie Grier.
3: Cool.
10: And nobody knew exactly who he was until I told them it was the football player that knitted. And then all of a sudden it was like everybody knew him.
3: You know, you got to remember as we all get older, 80s, 90s, and before that is all classics now. So it's our job to wrap it up. It's our job to teach the next generation, just like your grandpappy taught you about Muhammad Ali and
2: that's going to be you
3: Walt
2: talking
3: Frazier.
2: About O.J. Simpson one day, and you're going to tell your kids, you'll never guess what happens.
6: He was loved by everyone, and then one day, whoa!
2: Exactly. Sorry. All right, so legendary names, and on this day, we remember and celebrate Mickey Mantle.
3: All right, we got more Covino and Rich. We'll do some NFL, have some fun next, right here on Fox Sports Radio. 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
19: Skies will be mostly cloudy tonight. Could have a few sprinkles, and toward morning, patchy fog, not impossible. Our overnight low 63. Then tomorrow, cloudy skies, some light showers. Cool, high 75. Saturday, cloudy, decent chance at showers or thunderstorms. 80 the high with a light northwest breeze. Sunday, a little brighter, partly cloudy, and 78. I'm meteorologist Jay Troback.
20: If you forget that the Patriots drafted Tom Brady, then you're just forgetting everything about the Patriots during the Tom Brady era.
21: Right. So as a result of erasing that one moment.
20: Somebody isn't becoming a new champion then.
21: But it would
20: have to. You're just forgetting.
22: By extension, if Brady never makes it to the NFL and you erase
20: Brady. You're just forgetting the years that Tom Brady won in New England.
22: Doesn't seem like a big enough payoff. I mean.
21: Yeah. All right. So, Taylor. Give me an example.
22: But it stands to reason if Brady's not drafted, then six other teams, or maybe one other team, who knows, they're winning
20: Brady,
22: those.
20: Yeah. Brady still gets drafted.
22: Right.
20: Everybody just forgets about Tom Brady's existence. That's the difference.
22: Okay.
20: Like mine, for instance.
22: Okay. Yes.
20: 2004, I want to forget Red Sox-Yankees Game 7, where the Red Sox complete the 3-0.
22: You just want to forget it.
20: Comeback.
22: It
20: yes.
22: still happened. You just want to forget it.
20: It still happens. You're just
1: So you're erasing it from your memory.
20: Correct.
1: You're
20: yes.
1: not erasing the moment from sports history, which is the line I'm reading right here.
22: Yes, totally different game and very confusing.
20: Yep, you're erasing it from sports history.
22: Okay. Well, I don't want to erase the day my dad took me to my first football game, Shea Stadium. I mean, I don't want to erase that day. It was a great day. I enjoyed that day.
20: Cubs fans wish they could erase the Steve Bartman memory.
1: Oh man.
4: Sure.
1: I would remind them so much.
20: But
1: I would
20: you forgot.
1: But I had my brain would work so hard to remember that
22: yes.
1: that I would overcome this hurdle.
22: You would try to jar back into their memories.
1: I'd be like, Moises, don't you remember what happened, man? Come on.
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0: We didn't start the fire. Speaking of, something's burning in Rich's pantalones right now. We're going to talk STDs in just a minute.
1: What?
0: Yeah. We are. Huh? You know why? Because kids are back to school.
1: Ah, that's why.
0: Huh? Like Thornton Mellon. Covino and Rich on Fox Sports Radio filling in for Dan Patrick
1: pants?
0: Monday, Tuesday, and Wednesday next week. So join us next week for the Dan Patrick Hat Trick. We're also going live on YouTube in about 20 minutes for our bonus pod, Over Promised. 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At Covino and Rich FSR on YouTube. Iowa Sam playing some old school Billy Joel. We got Danny G super producing on the phones. We got Monsi hanging out. She's got an update for you in a few minutes. But what's on your mind, Rich? You excited for football? Or would you watch? Are you watching a baseball game tonight or no?
1: I just like the scenery of that game, so I'll probably watch a couple innings just to get the vibe. I think that's a great event every
0: Costner's
1: year.
0: Costner's involved, right?
1: I was Sam. You went to the first one a few years back.
2: Yeah, 5 years ago. Because they took a 3-year hiatus. They did 2021, 2022. Then it was on hiatus for 3 years. Now
0: wow.
2: It's back, baby.
0: Yeah.
1: What I do love about Field of Dreams is that it properly uses a phrase that people butcher all the time. If you and I were to grab our gloves and the ball, what would we do?
0: We'd have a catch.
1: Have a catch.
2: See, people disagree with that.
1: It bothers me
2: all the time.
1: It bothers me so much when people say, want to play catch? What are you, three?
2: Jason Stewart, executive producer of Stugatz and Company, says it's always been play catch.
1: Who's he to say that?
2: He says he's been playing baseball for 40 years.
1: As have I. Wow. And I've always said, we're having a catch. And guess what Kevin Costner said? What does Kevin Costner say in the movie?
2: He says have a catch.
1: Have a catch.
2: Yeah.
1: It's you have a catch. You don't play catch. You have a catch.
0: It's like you don't play
2: potato potato.
0: You don't play boxing, man.
1: Yeah.
0: You don't play box.
1: You fight. All right. So, Danny G, we're going to go to Monsi for an update. And then I know you have some stats, some college numbers. As kids go back to school.
3: Yeah, it turns out we have an STD specialist on our show in Rich Davis.
0: Well, only did the,
1: I never got one. So does that make me a specialist?
0: Well, allegedly, right? So kids go back to school here in LA this week, but college kids are already on their way. So this is perfect timing.
1: Yeah. I mean, listen. It's a risk you take. Go to college.
0: Life's a risk, Carnal.
1: Let's go to Monsi for an update. Yo, Bolaños, what's doing?
4: Well, the Field of Dreams game, is going to be in an hour, 4:30, 7:30 Eastern. So Phillies taking on the Twins. Minnesota activated outfielder Byron Buxton, who missed the last 14 games with a right hip impingement. What else has happened around the world of baseball? Well, the Tigers shut out the Guardians 3-0. Detroit is now tied for the final wildcard spot in the American League, along with the Rangers. Reds took down the White Sox 9-8. Also, White Sox pitcher Davis Martin was mad. This is what I'm saying, mad. Sal Stewart hit a home run in the first inning, and then in the third inning he threw two pitches at Sal Stewart's head back to back. He was ejected from the game. White Sox lose the game to the Reds 9-8. Mariners snapped out of their losing streak with a 1-0 win over the Yankees. So did the Red Sox. They were on a losing streak. They blanked the Blue Jays 7-0. The Nationals just took down the Cubs 7-0. When it comes to the NFL preseason action tonight, fellas, 6 games for week 1. It all starts at 7 Eastern with a doubleheader. Bengals host the Lions, Packers stick on the Steelers, Cardinals, and Raiders. That kicks off at 8 Eastern, and Arizona has ruled out quarterback Carson Beck because of a rib injury. Panthers head coach Dave Canales says that running back Chuba Hubbard suffered a hamstring injury. He's considered week to week. Saints rookie wide receiver Jordan Tyson left practice with the leg lower body injury and did not return. Also, Bears chairman George McCaskey said that the team will not change their name if they end up building a stadium in Indiana. We will be the Chicago Bears, whether we're in Arlington or in Hammond. So no matter what. Lastly here, John Machoda, he covers the Cowboys, and he tweeted that actor Dustin Hoffman was at the Cowboys practice day, and when he asked him what he thinks about the Cowboys, the quote was, "I don't know anything about football. I think they're great. I think you're great." Back to you.
1: Oh,
2: that is random.
1: Think you're great, Monsi.
2: Dustin Hoffman's like 91.
1: Yeah.
2: He's just hanging out at the practice.
4: He can do whatever he wants.
1: Yeah.
0: As Mr. Miyagi said, Monsi, I think you pretty okay too.
4: Oh, thank you.
0: Or something like that.
1: To quote the great Miyagi.
0: To quote the great Miyagi, you pretty good too. Yeah. Whatever he said.
1: I'm just so nervous. As we get ready for some preseason football, are you going to watch tonight? What are you more inclined to watch?
3: True.
1: Preseason football or the Field of Dreams game?
3: We have both of them.
0: I'll be going back and forth.
3: Yeah.
0: For sure. Yeah.
3: Split screen.
0: Mm-hmm.
1: All the games start.
0: Whatever happened to picture in picture? The PIP.
4: Yeah.
1: The only time Patriot Pictures really used is for Sunday Ticket. Back in the day, we thought we would use that so much, right? Like, you really thought, like, if there was a chance it could happen. Eh, no, you don't. You don't. But yeah, those games, a lot of them start 4 o'clock West Coast, 7 o'clock, yeah. 8 o'clock, and then 9 o'clock. There's a couple, so.
3: Fernando Mendoza taking the field tonight at Allegiant.
1: Is Mac Jones going to take snaps tonight, or are they even going to? You know, that's why even your own team, unless you really look into it, you're like, who's playing tonight? I want to see Stripling play wide receiver. I want to see what he's got, but you never know with the Niners, especially being how fragile they are. I don't know. Do you even take chances? Yeah. Do you even take chances?
5: And by the way, speaking of the Field of Dreams game,
1: yeah.
5: Wes from Vegas chimes in. Well, he's from Idaho, but now he's in Vegas.
1: Yeah.
5: He says, "No, dummy, you don't play catch." Or throw the ball around. This East Coast nonsense. He says you play catch.
1: No, you
5: play catch or throw the ball around.
1: Yeah, have a catch. Want to have a catch?
5: He says you play catch. He agrees with Chase Stu.
1: If I picked up a football and said...
5: It's a regional... I guess I agree with you. I'm just saying it's a regional thing, clearly.
1: It's like my wife stupidly calling my kids, they got tennis shoes. I'm like, my kid's not my daughter's not Steffi Graf. They're sneakers. Tennis shoes? Okay, Andre Agassi. Is my son Alcaraz or is he little Benny? He doesn't have tennis shoes.
5: So he's from Idaho. He says play catch.
2: The Agassi. I've been waiting to see that. Did you say Andre Agassi?
1: Andre Agassi.
2: The Agassi.
3: Man, we missed you.
2: Theaters.
3: Man, we missed you the past few days.
1: Are you a heart of Agassi?
2: I guess.
1: Agassi?
2: Agassi.
1: Andre Agassi.
2: Yeah, Agassi.
1: You know that was a wig the whole time? True story. All right. Hey, we got more Covino and Rich and a stat about college and STDs. Danny can't wait for this one. We'll do this next coming up. CNR.
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1: Patriots coach Mike Vrabel on
0: the defense over questions about his off-season marriage counseling after his lovey-dovey behavior with the former NFL insider Diana Russini. So how does this play out? How's all this plan out here? Mike Vrabel, you know what he needs? Somebody ought to buy him a Ouija board. Now, why would he need a Ouija board? Let me tell you. He has to somehow contact on the other side, across the pearly gates. He has to make contact with the sweet spirit, Hollywood legend Fred Astaire. And the reason he needs to contact Fred Astaire is to figure out some way to get tap dancing lessons, Mike Vrabel. I need some lessons there because these questions are fair game. They're absolutely fair game. And when you are a public figure and you are tied up in the, we'll call it the kissy face scandal with Diana Russini, denying it, of course, denied it and covered it up, and you underwent the token, like you were playing skee ball at the arcade, counseling, in air quotes, at counseling. The air quotes big enough, by the way, to land a C-130. I'm just saying. So it becomes public record. So get ready as I monitor from 30,000 feet up in the sky. Get ready here for some alphabet soup, little alphabet soup, because Mike Vrabel bobbing and weaving.
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5: On.
3: That's
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3: I got the turkey. 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
5: Did you say a croissant? 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Anyway, it's Covino and Rich on Fox Sports Radio. 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
5: 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We're going to talk about the best deals in life and in sports history, because the Lakers were sold this week. 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Mm-hmm. It's not your Simpsons, Sam. And
26: is that your favorite, Sam, by the way? Favorite, like, adult cartoon, Simpsons?
2: Probably.
5: By far, yeah. I would say so. He's always talking about them. And who might be ass? We'll let you know. Let's just say it's one of the teams playing tonight. Preseason NFL, okay? Overpromised, new episode 151 right here on our YouTube page at Covino and Rich FSR. And remember, we're filling in for Dan Patrick next week.
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3: Locally for us in Southern California, KTLA 5.
26: Oh, they're gonna, you're gonna get it locally because the Niners.
5: Russell Wilson has his own channel?
26: It's ESPN Unlimited. Titans Niners later tonight. I'm excited. I just realized that's 6 p.m. so I could go to the gym, then go home, and that's on NFL Network. So some of the games are on NFL Network. Some are local, but if you have the Sunday ticket, you're going to get them all. But I'm sure some people haven't signed up for their Sunday ticket yet. So, hey, we'll see what happens tonight.
5: All right. Well, I'm Covino. I got a 1600 on my STDs. I'm all good.
26: Never.
5: Rich Davis, I don't know. I don't know what he got. Danny G, yes. What's the stats?
3: All right. So Arning Spanier, our weekend host here at FSR, he sent this to me. Of course he did. I asked him for the source and I said, you don't count, Arnie. This comes from Lee the Fourth on social media. He says these numbers are from the CDC. So top 10 colleges back to school with the highest STD rates right now.
26: All right. My old stomping grounds. I feel like Syracuse was always on these type of lists.
3: No, there is one New York school, though.
26: Really?
3: Columbia.
26: Columbia.
3: At number 10.
26: Oh, a bunch of New York City Huskies.
5: So just one.
26: All right, one New York
5: school. Right?
26: So
5: you said one New York school?
3: Yeah.
5: Okay. How about, like, the party schools? That comes to mind. How about in Arizona State?
3: You know, that's, everybody would guess that, right. I think, but they're not. No.
5: Really?
3: Nope.
26: Well, then there are
3: some schools pushing them out.
26: USC, Danny, USC.
3: Nope.
5: What?
3: Nope.
5: Maybe you see.
26: Oh, I got it. Like people that, people are just doing what they want, like Georgia.
3: Think of big SEC tailgates. Yes, Georgia. Ding, number 5.
5: How about Miami?
3: No.
5: Wow.
26: Going LSU.
3: LSU is number 1.
5: Oh, yeah!
26: I was thinking of Southern Jezebels.
5: I bet you LSU would like to retire that
3: Hussies,
5: number.
3: Hussies, as my grandma would say.
26: US, that's funny. That's a great way. You should wrap the show with that. They want to retire that number.
5: Yeah. Not Jaden Daniels.
26: LSU, Georgia, Columbia.
5: How about like UNLV or something like that?
3: No.
26: Man.
5: I'm just thinking like.
3: Think of,
26: like Penn State?
3: No.
2: Yeah, any Big Ten schools on there? I know Iowa's not. Thank
3: you. So, let me go down the list because we're running out of time here. Arkansas.
26: Okay.
3: Maryland. Oh. UNC Chapel Hill. South Carolina. You guys mentioned Georgia. Alabama is number 4.
5: Wow.
3: Check this one out at number 3. Alaska Anchorage.
26: Well, not much to do up there.
5: Most STDs.
3: Number 2, Ole Miss. And you guessed the number 1, LSU.
26: There you go.
5: Wow. That. So, hey, be safe. College season,
3: if you're a parent of a kid attending that school or one of those schools,
5: be afraid. Safety first.
26: Be afraid. All right. Hey, we'll have a great night. Enjoy your Field of Dreams game. Enjoy a bunch of preseason NFL. And our bonus pod starts in 5 minutes. So, you can check that out. A fun 20, 30 minutes.
5: Join the live chat.
26: We go over a bunch of fun stuff. So that's next. We'll put a link out at Covino and Rich. Arrivederci, baby.
5: See you in the overpromised land.
26: Yeah, go there now.
5: Let's go.
26: Bye now.
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29: This day in sports history. August 13th, 1954. The Phillies set a major league record by tallying 9 runs before making an out when they beat the Giants at Shibe Park in Philadelphia 12-7. Philadelphia sends 14 batters to the plate in the fateful first frame and score a total of 10 times to easily erase an early 3-run deficit.
30: And that's what happened. This day in sports history.
31: August, when the sunscreen's gone, your patience is fried, and your tan lines

0: thought this was Faith by George Michael.
1: No.
0: Well, I guess it would be nice to if I could touch your body. I thought that was Faith.
1: No.
0: I thought you were really going in the Wayback Machine there.
1: No.
0: Okay.
1: All right. Isn't he dead?
0: Yeah, whoa. What is up with you and Harmon tonight?
2: Somebody love.
0: What?
2: You're the one that's taking it into deep, dark turns. I pay tribute.
0: I'm just saying.
2: I commemorate greatness. I
0: thought it was Faith.
2: Taunted you.
0: Yeah. Now I don't know.
1: What is it, Jay?
0: This is Faith.
1: No.
0: Yes.
1: Yes. Nickelback.
0: Stay.
1: It's Nickelback.
0: It's not Nickelback.
1: Yes, it
2: Nickelback,
1: is.
2: Nickelback, fan or liar.
0: Nickelback remaking Faith?
1: Yes.
0: Okay.
1: It's called Unfaith.
0: Well, I guess it would be nice. By the way, to the steering wheel.
2: I remember those shirts I got? That Nickelback fan or liar? Wear one of those out. You want to start a crowd discussion.
0: Okay.
2: To be the hero of any dinner party.
0: I think you want to... Just me? I don't know that... I mean, I think if you wear a Nickelback shirt, you might invite conversation and you upset some people.
2: It says Nickelback fan or liar. Yeah, I mean, just tell me which side you're on.
0: Yeah, I mean, but sometimes it can take you by surprise, like in a grocery store. I'm not ready for your shirt. Oh, sorry. Yeah, got it.
2: Yeah, but
0: got
2: you know it. What? Once you... It's like an invite to talk to me.
0: Yeah.
2: Engage me.
0: Then just wear a shirt that says, please talk to me. You got a big, nice, big orange shirt that says, like, talk to me.
2: This way it's framed right here. Okay? Like, my vegetable guy knows what I do, so it's always sports. All of a sudden, you got four people jumping in to talk about sports.
0: Vegetable? You mean you have a vegetable guy?
2: The guy that at my local grocery store.
0: Okay, he's the guy that works in the produce department at a store you shop in.
2: He's my vegetable guy.
0: He doesn't show up on the days you show up going, I have to have the vegetables out for Harmon. He's the guy that works there.
2: He's my vegetable guy.
0: That's my barista. No, he's a guy or a woman that works and makes drinks for everybody at a coffee shop. Doesn't go there when you go there just to make drinks for you specifically. If he wants to be your barista, then it's got to be somebody that makes drinks for you in your house, like Devonta Adams with a Taco Bell in his house. Then it's your Taco Bell guy.
2: That's not true.
0: It's your Taco Bell
2: What's
0: guy.
2: That,
1: he has a Taco Bell?
2: Yeah.
0: You haven't seen the commercial of him with the Taco Bell in his house?
2: Oh, yeah, it was a good commercial.
0: Fake. Yeah.
1: No, it's fake.
0: No, I'm pretty sure he said, hey, I'll do the commercial, but you got to really put one in my house.
2: I really do think, I mean, he's made enough to where he can make that A, part of that deal, but B, he can stock that forever.
0: It's got to be the easiest gig to have in the world. I mean, I only work when he needs Taco Bell. Great. That's fantastic.
2: And for most people, you wouldn't have to start till like 11 o'clock at night.
0: He's going
2: to
0: be out of town half the time doing living superstar lives.
1: What if he throws a party and has like 120 people and you're the only one there?
0: Well, then you have to work.
2: No. You're going to have to subcontract and bring in some extra help.
0: That was a thing when I worked at the Carrier Dome in college, right? I would work with whether it was basketball games or lacrosse games, whatever it was. I would always work and I would always try to work on Sunday. And I would always want to work the beer because I was allowed to pour beer, even though I wasn't 21. You're still allowed to pour beer, but I would always want to work because the games would start generally at noon and you can't sell beer before noon in New York. So I would just sit there while everybody else is coming up, order a bunch of stuff. I would have to work for about 15 minutes in my entire 7-hour shift at halftime of the game, because that's when everybody's showing up getting beer now and then during the second half and everything else. But no one's buying beer. No, I'm not that busy, but at halftime I'm inundated, but I'll work 15 minutes and bust my ass and I'll just sit back and do nothing the rest of the day. That was the best gig ever.
2: Reminds me of the lunacy of the couple of states where I've resided the second half of my life thus far. Right? The liquor laws in New York and whatever you want to call this state of California.
0: So, tonight was the Field of Dreams game. Really fun. A lot of pageantry. Mm-hmm. Phillies, win it 7-1 over the Twins. Kyle Schwarber leading off with a home run into the cornfield. Harold Baines, the first White Sox player to come out of the cornfield.
2: Well, no, I mean, like, they came out in waves. Yeah. And then the first wave was my guy Baines, and I just smiled. My guy.
0: But here's the thing, is we've seen this a lot now. We've seen guys come out of the cornfield. We've seen this. I have an idea that can make the Field of Dreams game even better.
2: Right? Children of the Corn?
0: Because you have to, oh, wow. Yeah. Well, they were just like cutting themselves with knives, right?
2: And there's a lot going on.
0: Yeah. That's a tough one. I mean, if you could do that in a fake way to really scare the fans going, whoa, what the hell is going on? It's Children of the Corn, man. It's what's happening.
2: Well, I mean, you start Halloween early. It's a maze, man. Let's go.
0: Just think about this idea. And we'll ruminate on this because we can get into this in a few minutes. We get into Jerry Jones. Is that what if your game for next year, because think about the movie Field of Dreams. The White Sox show up and they play against each other, but then we're having we're a little bored, so we invited a bunch of other great players to come play, and all these other great players. So they're playing a bunch of players. What if you had the Field of Dreams game being an old timers game?
2: Oh, let's go.
0: And it's just players from the past few years. You could have old timers from the White Sox. That just from the past few years, I can still play.
2: Jose Canseco.
0: Playing against the best old timers from the past 15 years or so in Major League Baseball.
2: Let's go.
0: That's an idea.
2: Bring it.
0: There it is.
2: Come on.
0: More on this and Jerry Jones, who I agree with. Next.
2: What?
3: When I was.
4: We are.
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5: 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The

0: guy you thought was lights out. Not a great year. He's giving everything up. He couldn't stay healthy, and now he got pulled from the game.
1: Really blowing another quality start from Roki Sasaki as we're watching them struggle down the stretch to where.
2: The Edwin Diaz experience is over for the Dodgers for the evening. Coming in the ninth inning to try to close out a 4-2 lead and 4-2 win over the Milwaukee Brewers. Instead, where we sit right now, the game is tied at 4 apiece. The Brewers are still batting, and Alex Vesia has been summoned from the bullpen. Edwin Diaz taken out of the game. A very quick interaction with Dave Roberts, who claps his hands, walks up, gets the ball. Edwin Diaz just walks off the field. The ninth inning for Diaz, a strikeout, a single, a single, a single, a single, a strikeout, and now he's out of the game.
1: Edwin Diaz. Two outs, 1-2 count now here on Bowers trying to close this thing out, but going to keep making it interesting. What was it? Sweating Jansen into sweating Kimbrel into all of these guys, one after the next.
2: In two-thirds of an inning, Edwin Diaz gives up four hits, two runs, both earned. His ERA sits at 10.8.
1: It just went
2: for
1: up
2: the season.
1: Because there's a base hit.
2: Now it's going to be over 13 as Vesia gives up a base hit, and now the Brewers lead the Dodgers 5-4 in the top of the ninth inning. They are still batting. So Bree Muro, what you said, well, the Brewers are probably going to get five runs in this inning. You're close, Bree.
1: Yelich is on deck now.
2: You are close. Look.
1: As my guy, Andrew Vaughn, steps to the plate.
2: I'm not sitting here full of glee, full of happiness. I'm happy that the Mets didn't give Diaz the money that he wanted. I'm actually, look, of the moves they made this season that didn't work out, the people they let go. Look, Alonso was having a big year. Okay, so they lose the Alonso thing this year, but Alonso's got another 6 years on that contract. That's right. Let's see how that ages. Diaz, I was not that upset about because every year is not great for Edwin Diaz. It's not. And you know very early, trust me, I know everything about Diaz. You know very early in the season if it's a Diaz year or not. Because Diaz is either great and all season he's terrific, or he has years where he struggles. He never gets in the groove and he never is able to pull out of it. And that's kind of what this year has been. He wasn't great when he started. Then he got hurt. Since he's come back, he's not been able to close any games out. Again, his ERA is now going to be 13. This is Edwin Diaz. He is a roller coaster ride. He does have every other year is a great year for Diaz.
1: It is literally every other year.
2: He's great.
1: Yeah.
2: Years where, man, that 98-mile-an-hour fastball is just absolutely unhittable. The four-seamer climbs the ladder and teams can't get close to it. But other years where it's like, wow, is he tipping pitches? Is he giving it away? So yeah, I'm okay with not paying $15 or $20 million a year for a reliever who's good every other year. Yes, Diaz could handle New York and handle the spotlight, but could he really when he's good every other year? I was okay with him going, and I warned Dodgers fans. I warned you. I warned everybody.
1: You were that guy standing there ahead of the woods.
2: I'm the old man saying, don't go into that woods. There's a guy there with a machete wearing a hockey mask. He's going to kill all of you. Oh, man, we're going to go have sex and smoke dope, and we're going to drink, and we're going to have the best time. It's going to be awesome.
1: They were calling it the Field of Dreams.
2: I'm telling you guys, don't do that. He's there. I'm telling you. You know what? I'll even tell you this. Don't go there because his mom was killing people a whole bunch of years ago. Velma from Scooby-Doo is going to be doing that. Watch. I'm telling you, it's a whole family thing. Now, old man, you know what you're taught. Okay. This is Edwin Diaz. This is the Dodgers. And it is the middle of August. And yes, a meltdown like this for the Dodgers now. The Brewers still batting with the bases loaded. It's rough. The Dodgers are going to be fine. Everything is going to be fine. However, what I warned you about, at the deadline is going to be true. They're going to be moving their bullpen around in a large way in October because this is not where you can trust Edwin Diaz. You cannot trust him. So now it's going to be maybe Sasaki has to start. Now, getting Scooble is going to help you do that because there's going to be guys that aren't going to start being the bullpen.
1: Well, and Snell coming back.
2: You are going to be moving around and reconfiguring your bullpen because you can't trust Edwin Diaz. That is absolutely 100% going to happen in October to the Dodgers.
1: What was funny is you said every other year, and right, I always used the Brett Saberhagen comparison, right? Mm-hmm. Cy Young, Cy Young. Nah. With Diaz going back to 2019, let's go through his WAR. Negative 0.6, 1.3, 1, 3.2, 0.5, 3, mm-hmm. negative 0.8 coming into tonight.
2: Yeah. I mean, that's, and now it's like negative 30.
1: Just, I mean, tonight. To take the simplest one, otherwise we start going ERA and it's the same thing. Balloon, nice and tiny. Balloon, tiny. So absolute chaos. But yeah, it's the one area of concern for the Dodgers right now because Mookie Betts has started to hit mm-hmm. Freddie Freeman, yeah. even though he shouldn't have been diving anywhere near a dugout for a ball yesterday. He was in the lineup today looking around going, nope, I got to play. But certainly closing games out.
2: Yeah.
1: The margins.
2: I mean, look, you're 25 games over 500. Exactly. You're fine. You're one game back of the best record in the National League. Like I said, everything is fine for now. But again, the play, it's going to be once again, what do we do with our bullpen? Cause it's not a year you can trust Edwin Diaz and he never snaps out of it. He never gets going. It's either a great year or it's bad all the way around.
1: I think they need live Timmy L. Trumpet to save it. By the way, Yelich is up just, you know, in terms of that live bet.
2: Exit out about a Fresca, exit Swollen Dome, the Jason Smith Show with my best friend, Mike Harmon. Again, Milwaukee leads the Dodgers 5-4 ninth inning. Edwin Diaz ERA now near 12. That's with the updated run allowed, now near 12.
1: Yeah, Ryan Murphy doesn't need to reboot Glee. You just did it in the last 7 minutes.
2: I told the truth. It's not my fault people didn't want to hear it.
1: Next time on Glee.
2: I told you the truth. Coming up next, we start a big quarterback breakdown from tonight in the NFL, folks.
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7: Day in sports history. August 13th, 1954. The Phillies set a major league record by tallying 9 runs before making an out when they beat the Giants at Shibe Park in Philadelphia 12-7. Philadelphia sends 14 batters to the plate in the fateful first frame and score a total of 10 times to easily erase an early 3-run deficit.
8: And that's what happened. This day in sports history.
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21: Only one game going on in Major League Baseball right now. The Brewers have taken a 5-4 lead over the Dodgers, bottom of the ninth inning, thanks to Dodgers closer Edwin Diaz, who blew his third save in his last four opportunities. He was taken out of the game. The Rangers actually no longer hold an AL wildcard spot after they were shut out by the Angels 7-0. Jacob deGrom left his start two innings in due to triceps fatigue. The Nationals shut out the Cubs 7-0, and Kyle Schwarber hit two home runs in the Field of Dreams game, bringing his total up to 37 on the season as the Phillies beat the Twins 7-1. Week one of the NFL preseason, the Steelers defeated

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4: And here's what you need to know.
5: In baseball, Kyle Schwarber hit two home runs in the Field of Dreams game, bringing his total up to 37 on the season as the Phillies beat the Twins 7-1. Dodgers closer Edwin Diaz blew his third save in his last four opportunities after blowing a 4-2 lead to the Brewers. Milwaukee got the 5-4 victory in L.A. The Nationals shut out the Cubs 7-0. In week one of the NFL preseason, the Steelers defeated the Packers 28-9. Drew Aller finished 10 of 13, 153 yards, and three total touchdowns. The Cardinals beat the Raiders 27 of 14. Fernando Mendoza went 10 of 16, 97 yards, and one touchdown in his debut. Jeremiah Love had 11 carries and 58 yards in the win. Chargers took down the Texans 27-7. Wins for the Titans and Bengals. I'm Brianna Miro.
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0: 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Thank you for your time. And now, time for the instant trivia. Here we go! And instant trivia time, we go to Major League Baseball, where someone named Braxton Ashcraft, a pitcher for the Pirates, he needed only 85 pitches on Thursday to become the fewest by a pitcher in nine or more innings with 10 or more strikeouts since pitch counts became tracked, and that was in 1988. The previous fewest was just 88 pitches by blank, and that is the question. What is the answer? We go to the great unwashed here to try to find the answer. And let's see, what do we have here? Page down, page down. I can't read that on the air. See, I got to click this thing over here, and then I got to get that loaded, and then I get over here. Alfie Alien O'Piner says the Mariners' new cleanup hitter.
1: Wrong.
0: Jamie Moyer from Robbie the Mariner fan. Who else do we have? Mark the Bird Fidrich. From Mediocre Kabuki, Maddox, Greg Maddox from Johnny Q. Who else do we have? Page down. Can't read that. We've got Fred Rogan was answered. L.A. Talk Show's Fred Rogan from Mike. Master Splinter from Eloy from Compton. Black Jack Morris from Andy in Lionel Lakes, Minnesota. Fozzie singer Chris Jericho is the answer. Who else? Page down. The king of the bullwhip, Lash LaRue, guessed by Milkman Mike in Colorado. Doug Drabeck from Analog Al. Stubby Clap from JT the Wingman. What say you, Lorena?
2: I'm going to go with Blake Lively.
0: Blake Lively. No, that is incorrect. It would be one of the Coneheads. That would be David Cone when he pitched the perfect game way back in the 90s for the New York Yankees, 1999. It's the Expos.
3: It's Maller.
0: How about that?
3: To the third degree. This is when Big Ben gets grilled.
0: Who knew? And the Koopa Loop.
4: Now, Ben, I know that you weren't all that impressed with Fernando Mendoza's first NFL showing, but everybody is super excited about Drew Aller. He had great stats, better than Mendoza. I imagine you feel the same way about his showing.
0: Yes, I don't. I'm very level headed, as you know, Coop. I'm not a reactionary talk show host. I don't believe in that.
4: Never.
0: Do I think Drew Aller is the savior of Pittsburgh's quarterback dilemma and all? No, I do not. I do not. It's nice that he had good numbers and all that, you know, Penn State guy, the whole thing, and you know, exceeding expectations. I don't get excited about that. I'm not. I think it's a preseason game number one, and the Green Bay Packers were totally disheveled. Next!
4: Now, Ben, there was a report that Luka Doncic had zero idea that the team was going to be sold, and this came after he talked about how great the communication was between him and Mark Walter. Do you think it's surprising that he had no idea that this was coming?
0: No, because Mark Walter had no idea this was coming. If the Feds hadn't been bird-dogging him, he would have kept the Lakers. They didn't buy the Lakers to sell the Lakers after a year. Like, they're panicking over there. They got to figure out how to dig themselves out of the hole they're in right now. And, yeah, I totally believe that this was not the plan, and they were embarrassed, and they were hoping they wouldn't have to sell the Lakers. They had no choice, so they had to get rid of them. So they're not going to announce it. Nobody had this. Nobody knew this was going to happen. Next!
4: Ben, new Dallas Mavericks coach Dusty May was asked if he would ever return to coaching in the college ranks. He said, I hope not, because that would mean I did crappy here. Yeah. Ben, could you see him ever returning to college?
0: Yeah, well, he answered, you know, the answer is yes. If he sucks, that's what we always say. The college job is a fallback job. The NBA is a better life. It's more money. It's a better lifestyle. You don't have to deal with the NIL bullcrap. Of course you'd rather coach in the NBA. How did we do, Kubala?
4: Pass this edition.
0: Yay! Winner, winner, winner! Chicken dinner!
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0: 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I think we need like 5 minutes. 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
0: And right to it we go on this edition of Sports Jeopardy. And I am so excited to welcome in somebody. We sent out the Maller search party to try to find this guy. And it has happened. We go now to Lost Wages, Nevada, and we say hello to the man, the myth, the legend, our favorite homeless guy, Mouthwash Mike. Mouthwash Mike, what's going on, buddy?
6: If you want to call me Mouthwash Mike, that's fine. I just helped some people win that roulette.
0: You're going to be at the... Now, Mouthwash Mike, A, we're very happy you're alive. B, we're happy you're not in jail. And C, rumor is you're going to attend the Maller meet and greet. It's on August 29th. Will you be able to attend that?
6: Yeah. Well, oh, my gosh. You know what I'm going to do? I'm going to be there.
0: All right. That would mean you're attending. All right. Mouthwash Mike is one of our favorites. How many times have you swum through the Bellagio fountains? Like 7 or 8 times? It's amazing.
6: No. It's been over a dozen. I just jumped in there the other day.
0: Beautiful. All right. Maybe we'll, how about this? After the meet and greet, let's all go down to the Bellagio and watch him swim through the fountain. That'd be fun. Let's welcome Brandon from Kansas City. Hello, Brandon. Welcome.
7: Benny and the Jets.
0: All right, gentlemen. Brandon's a friend of mine. I've met both these guys. I met Brandon at the Kansas City meet and greet we did. And so, all right, gentlemen, here we go. We've got Close But No Cigar and Alumni Association. Which one do you want, Mouthwash Mike?
6: Close.
0: All right, Brandon, which one do you want, Brandon?
7: Alumni.
0: All right. I give you the athlete. Tell me the last college they played for. Your name is your buzzer. In basketball for $200, Michael Jordan.
7: Brandon.
6: North Carolina.
0: That is correct. Wait, what is going on?
8: Mike just answered without using his buzzer.
0: Oh, okay. You gotta use your buzzer, dude.
6: $400.
0: I'll give you the athlete. Tell me the last college they played for. He's currently in the NFL right now. Baker Mayfield.
7: Brandon. Oklahoma Sooners.
0: That is correct. All right, $600. I'll give you the athlete. Tell me the last college they played for. From the NBA legend department.
6: Wasn't Baker Mayfield from Texas Tech?
0: I said the last place he played. All right, from the NBA, Karl Malone, the mailman. No one wants to say their name.
7: I don't know.
0: Why is everyone mumbling? Louisiana Tech. Louisiana Tech is the answer. You guys are both terrible, but I love you both, and that's all that really matters when we play these stupid games, so thank you for being terrible.
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6: From the Kelloland Live Doppler Storm Center.
7: Partly sunny skies in our forecast today. We'll watch for these isolated showers. The best chance will be during the morning. Well, the high of 75. East winds at 10 to 20 miles per hour. Partly cloudy this evening and tonight. Isolated showers will continue. And for tomorrow, partly sunny skies, a high temperature of 80 with a 20% chance for rain. From the Storm Center, I'm Scott Munt.
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4: From the Kelloland Live Doppler Storm Center.
5: Partly sunny skies today, while the high temperature of 75. Isolated showers in our forecast. Best chance will end up being this morning. We'll have east winds of 10 to 20 miles per hour. 65 our overnight low. We'll have a chance at a couple of those isolated showers to continue. Partly sunny skies tomorrow. 20% chance of rain and high of 80. From the Kelloland Storm Center, I'm Scott Munz.
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7: Schedule. And the NBA's first game is LeBron against the Knicks. And the Christmas day of note is LeBron against his former team, the Lakers. They weren't putting Wizards games on when MJ was with Washington. You know, when Ewing was wearing a Raptors jersey, the NBA wasn't sitting around waiting to put the schedule out. I mean, Rolling Stones, maybe Paul McCartney and LeBron. Relevant and viable to the end. Go look at old stars in sports. Like, we look at LeBron and say, oh, he's still a good player. Opens with the Knicks, Christmas against the Lakers. Those will be the two highest regular season NBA ratings games. Dude's going to be on Christmas Day for the 20th time. LeBron is so reliable on Christmas, he may team up with Rudolph next. Like, he's on Christmas averaging 27 a game the last two decades. So it's not just that he's a good player. Miami was comfort. Cleveland was comfort. Golden State with his buddy Draymond was comfort. Philadelphia was contention. Third best odds.
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8: 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Live. 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The Odd Couple with Rob Parker and Kelvin Washington. 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

0: football team, and you know, they rattled his confidence. So I just think that Kirk Cousins, moving forward, he's already come out and said, you know, several times that, you know, it is his, not his job to mentor quarterbacks. And I kind of felt that, you know, wasn't the right.
1: If they tell you, it's your job, it's your job, player. But I hear you.
0: I know he's come out and said it. So,
1: hey, but I hear you, though.
0: Right, right. But I
1: but you better mentor him if that's what they're telling you, that's your job. You know.
0: Absolutely.
1: Or they're going to get somebody who agrees.
0: But this is a totally different. They're definitely going to get somebody.
1: They're going to get somebody up in there that agrees with them.
0: Yeah. No, no doubt about it. So I understand it. I get it. And but I think at one point in the season, early, I think halfway through the season, Fernando Mendoza will be the starter.
1: One guy that we know for certain isn't into mentorship of young athletes or young players or young quarterbacks. I mean, maybe he is, maybe he isn't, but I think we know for certain that, you know, he's about him. And maybe that's a poor, maybe that's a poor framing of him, but we're going to talk about it. And have you ever seen the movie Groundhog Day? Well, you know what? We're about to run this entire conversation back in the next segment. We'll get to Mr. Jerry Jones and how he is super pumped up about something that's going on with the Dallas Cowboys. A lot of excitement being generated. But, yeah, there's a quarterback in Pittsburgh. You know his name is Aaron Rodgers. He's said as much. He's in his final season. But there were two quarterbacks dealing last night, and they were rookies as well. It leads to the conversation of we're seeing some rookie quarterbacks play some really, really good football. We just talked about Mendoza. We're going to talk about Drew Aller. We're going to talk about Will Howard. We're going to talk about Carson Beck on the other side of this break. Did we get it wrong? Should this draft class of quarterbacks been a little bit more respected? You're listening to The Herd. That's Plexico Burress. I'm LeVar Arrington, and we'll be right back. This is Fox Sports Radio.
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9: Partly sunny skies today while the high temperature of 75. Isolated showers in our forecast. Best chance will end up being this morning. We'll have east winds of 10 to 20 miles per hour. 65 our overnight low. We'll have a chance at a couple of those isolated showers to continue. Partly sunny skies tomorrow, 20% chance of rain, and high of 80. From the Kettleland Storm Center, I'm Scott Muntz.
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0: All right. Welcome back into the show. You're listening to The Herd. We have come down to the last stretch, the last segment of the show. Hope you guys enjoy the show today. Plex, proud of you, man. You crushed it. Almost used profanity to tell you what you did. You know, that would be locker room talk right there. But before we get up out of here, speaking of crushing it and being excited about things, I talked about the college football, the list is coming out. The ranking is coming out on Monday. Mm-hmm. And just really quickly before we get into this crazy, accident that took place with a football player, a receiver, by the way, talk to me about, you know, what you're predicting. I mean, obviously, Ohio State is looked at as the undisputed team, but, you know, it seems like you're the team that you're probably going to say out of your mouth. And to all of those out there that may not be aware of the fact that you do have a son that is playing receiver at Notre Dame. So give me your take on the poll coming out, what you think on Monday.
1: I mean, obviously, I'm going to be a little biased when it comes to Notre Dame because my son will be playing there this year. But I don't believe that they are the number one team in the country. They're going to have to go out and prove it. I think from top to bottom, I think Ohio State is the best team in the country. Just based off of the offense and Jeremiah Smith, and who I believe he may win the Heisman this year. It'll be the first time in a long time that a wide receiver can able to win a Heisman. But then you look at Georgia, Oregon. You don't know where Lane Kiffin is going to bring the LSU and obviously Notre Dame. But I'll keep Notre Dame in the top five. So, we'll see how this, season takes place. But if I was to rank who would start the season number one, I would have to go with Ohio State.
0: I'm curious as to if there will be an undefeated team that wins the national championship. Season kicks off August 27th. Week one, you got Ohio State at Texas. That could be their first loss already out the gate. And then you got Oklahoma at Michigan. That's 13 days, y'all. 13 days. I'm excited for it to take place. Before we get up out of here, we got to talk about this Puka Nacua story. All right, so he goes out. And he's hanging at the white party, he went on a podcast, by the way, to tell this story and admitted to at Michael Rubin's white party. He spotted Snoop Dogg, lost himself in the moment of seeing Snoop Dogg, D-O-double-G, turned to go find Davante Adams and ran face first into a glass window, bleeding out at an all-white party because he was geeking out over seeing the dog. I gotta ask, what's the dumbest injury? What's the dumbest thing you ever seen a dude do, bro? And how
1: hard
0: did you laugh?
1: Somebody clean the hell out that glass.
0: They had to. Man, the glass didn't break either, by the way. What's the craziest thing you've seen a dude get hurt doing, man?
1: Oh, I witnessed Tom Coughlin walking through the locker room and fall down. Oh, my God. And we put the takedown on the carpet like it was a body.
0: Oh, no. Shouts out to Coach Coughlin, man. God bless you. Super cool dude, man. Great show. Hope you guys enjoyed it. Stay locked in. There's a whole lot more sports to be discussed and to be talked about. That's going to do it for us for today. Yeah, make sure you do something nice for somebody else, because doing something for yourself is kind of boring, man. Be different. Dare to be different. Hope y'all enjoyed, as I mentioned. And enjoy your weekend as well. Whole lot of sports going on, whole lot of different things. Make sure you get out there, all right? For Plexico, myself, this is The Herd.
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7: I'm Dan Patrick, and this is Above the Noise. The PGA Tour is constantly looking for ways to put more eyeballs on its bigger events. The Tour understands the value of having recognizable names competing when the stakes are at their highest. This weekend's Wyndham Championship delivered exactly that. Rookie Jackson Koivun has quickly become one of the more intriguing players on tour. After making noise throughout the season, eventually capturing the 3M Open, Koivun entered the weekend with a chance to secure one of the final spots in the FedEx Cup playoffs. Now's the real test. He will be competing against the best players in the world, and while the pressure will be significantly greater, he's already shown he belongs in the conversation. Golf needs stars, especially young ones who can capture attention and give casual fans a reason to tune in. Jackson Koivun's playoff berth gives the PGA Tour another name to promote, another storyline to follow, and another reason to believe its next generation has arrived. I'm Dan Patrick, and this is Above the Noise. Are you one of the 7% of adults in the United States who are searching for an alternative to sleeping in a bed? 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
10: And here's what you need to know.
11: The New York Mets just announced that former Major League player Butch Husky has passed away at the age of 54. Husky played for the Mets, Mariners, Twins, Red Sox, and Rockies between 1993 and 2000. Front Office Sports reports that the Chicago Cubs and Washington Nationals have filed an opposition to the WNBA's application to trademark the phrase, the W. The Nationals logo is a W, while the Cubs' iconic victory flag features the letter W. FOS reports Major League Baseball believes the dispute will be resolved amicably. On the field right now, speaking of the Cubs, they're scoreless with the St. Louis Cardinals in the bottom of the third inning at Wrigley. Major League Baseball announced today the Field of Dreams game will return again in 2027 with the Red Sox facing the Kansas City Royals next August. I'm Isaac Lowenkron.
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13: From the Kelloland Live Doppler Storm Center.
14: The cooler temperatures are going to hang around this afternoon as highs get to near 75 with mostly cloudy skies and a slight chance for some showers. East winds will be around 10 to 20 miles per hour before becoming lighter for tonight. Dry skies are in store, but some fog is possible by tomorrow morning. From the Kelloland Live Doppler HD Storm Center, I'm meteorologist.
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16: And welcome to Calling All Sports. It's a fabulous Friday. It actually feels so good out. It's a little little misty, a little drizzly in downtown Sioux Falls, but the temperature feels great. It's just been so hot of late that it feels nice to have it feel almost fall-like. And 1 week from today, we will start the high school football season in South Dakota. Iowa and Minnesota, not so. They're not quite ready yet. We have Rex Metzger is going to be on the show with us here in the first half, the head coach of Hills Beaver Creek. But next week, it's the 9-man and 11-B teams that all play next Friday. So whether I'm ready for that or not, it's our first football Friday. And we will have our Prep Insider preview show on Wednesday of next week with... as we'll be taking a look at, yeah, it's exactly what it is. We'll preview the high school football season, highlight a couple of the players who were on the front cover of our magazine. There were 10 this year, and I'm hoping the magazine is out on the stands next week so that you can get a chance to get them before the regular season starts. But it's out when it's out. I have no control over the printer. I have no control over anything. I do have control over the fact that Jason Andera helped us out big time this year, and he hadn't done this in forever, and we were able to get him, and he is so good. As you know, I'm going to try to get Jason on the show once a week during the high school football season, because he just loves talking high school football. There's nobody that knows more about it, I don't think, than Jason, and so having him basically write the Prep Insider book was just it was glorious. So thank you, Jason Andera, for all your help, and look forward to getting you on as often as possible here during the season coming up. All right, so first half, we're talking to Rex Metzger. Second half, we're talking to Ryan Crome, who was the manager, head coach, whatever you want to call him. From what we always talk about, you're not the manager until you get to major leagues or minor leagues, but professional baseball, that's when you become a manager. Until then, you're the head coach. But he was the head coach, manager, whatever you want to call him, of the Sioux Falls Little League team that went to the regional tournament in Indiana and didn't quite win that to get to go to the World Series, but even still a great experience. So we'll be talking to him about that in the second half of today's show. Stay with us.
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16: 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I've been bugged about doing that, and I'm kind of an old-fashioned guy. It's like, I like the way we're doing it. 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There's two halves to each show. That's how it's segmented on the website in our archive section, and we've got 16 years worth of shows for you to listen to. We started May 3rd, 2010. I think the first two or three months are not on there, but everything else, from my knowledge, is there, which is cool. So you can go back and listen to whatever you want. Rex Metzger joins us. Rex, with high school football starting a week from today in South Dakota, I'm baffled by the fact that you guys don't have your first game in Minnesota till September 3rd. How did that happen?
22: Yeah, that's a good question. Since I've been the head coach now, it's the first time that it's aligned that way. Usually, you know, we've started on Monday as well and always have a game

0: when it's, you know, the right at the end of August when you have a game, or right at the beginning of September, it's kind of a good timing for it to all kick off. So, yeah, I mean, it seems like a little bit later just because we're not really used to that. But, yeah, so we're ready to kick off on Monday.
1: How does the momentum of last year carry over for the guys who were on the team?
0: Yeah, that's a good question. I mean, what a great year those guys had. You know, obviously winning the state championship in football, and then coming back in March and winning the boys basketball state championship. And you know, we kind of joke around about that. You don't win both again this year, it's gonna be a little bit of a letdown. But no, we're excited. You know, about going into this year, and we feel like we have some key pieces coming back on both sides of the football, and you know, we've got a good group of seniors and juniors and some sophomores coming up that, you know, they got a lot of playing time in the second half last year, a lot of games, and they played a lot of special teams. So, you know, we feel like they're going to fit in well at some different spots. And yeah, we're excited about going through this year.
1: Well, and that's the thing. Your team changes from year to year. You're going to graduate some of your stud players. That's just the way it works. But you brought up a good point there. You had a lot of games last year where you got ahead by a whole bunch early. And how important was that for some of the young kids, the freshman and sophomore kids that got a chance to play? It's one thing in practice, but a real game is just different when they get that. Your confidence level goes up, right?
0: Yeah, you know, and they did. I mean, they pretty much, for sure the whole fourth quarter, if not most of the second half, you know, those freshmen and sophomores are getting a lot of playing time. And the nice part for us coaches is we go back and kind of take a peek at that during the summer. Because when you're in the season, you don't have a chance to evaluate those kids as much as your starters. So, you know, during the summer, I go back and kind of take a look at those guys and how they played. And that's the nice part is, you know, it's one thing in practice, but when they're getting actual live game reps, you know, you go back and kind of see where they're going to fit in and the things that they did well and the things that they need to work on. So, yeah, we could evaluate those guys and get a good look at them just because they got so much playing time last year.
1: I know you were kidding when you said it would be a letdown if you didn't win football and basketball again this year, but how much pressure is there having the kind of success you had last year on the football field on this team this year?
0: You know, I think our guys are going to embrace it. You know, we had a really good off season with the stuff that we do, and we had a really good summer in the weight room and our speed training and our practices that we held. You know, being in the state championship the last couple of years, I just think they have a lot of confidence in them. You know, they kind of know what it takes to get it done. But at the same time, you know, sometimes you have kids or years that they just expect, hey, we're just going to show up and do it again. But these guys, they truly just put in the time and the work. You know, we're excited about the athletes that we have. And we feel like, you know, if we get better each week you know, they continue to stay consistent you know, buy into the process that, you know, if we focus on getting better each week, we really feel like we could have put together a pretty nice year.
1: You know, what you just said reminds me so much of Jay Roseboom down at West Lyon. You know what I mean? He just knows hard work is what's gotten that Wildcat program to where it's at.
0: Yeah, I mean, they've been pretty salty ever since he's been head coach. And you know, that's kind of what we're trying to build our program on is, you know, it starts with our youth and a lot of things that we do with our youth program. You know, I feel like we have some really good coaches, assistant coaches, and Easton Harnick and Dylan Gerke run our speed program during the summer. These guys just continue to, you know, I think, you know, football got over last year and they had Saturday, Sunday off and started basketball on Monday. And they really never got a break, but they just kept hitting the weight room and working on speed. You know, I tell people it's just, you know, you just got to be consistent. And I feel like maybe that's put us over the top is just being consistent with what we do.
1: They're kids, Rex. They don't need a time. They don't need a break. A weekend's fine, right?
0: Yeah, you know, and there's always those natural breaks that line up. You know, you have a Christmas break or you have an Easter break. The kids do need a break once in a while. I remember my son Brody during the basketball season, you know, halfway through, he was just kind of getting crabby and all of a sudden The coach, basketball coach, gave him

0: Friday, or I think he gave him Friday off. He had Saturday, Sunday off, and then we had a snow day on Monday. And all of a sudden on Tuesday, he's like, "How, Dad?" He goes, "I feel good," and just kind of seemed to have a better attitude. And kids do need a break, you know. So those sometimes those natural breaks are a benefit, and not overworking kids. And you know, at the end of the day, they're still kids, and they do need a break.
1: The nice thing, though, is I know we've talked about this before, but at a school the size of Hills Beaver Creek, your guys are going to – you need all of your athletes to play all the different sports, and it's so good for them. Whether they're the star of one and the bench warmer or the supportive teammate of the next, it's all part of the big picture, and they need everybody involved.
0: Yeah, I think that's what I love about a small school. You know, big schools are great, and I'm not going to say anything bad about them. But a small school, like you said, they play everything. They play football for me, and then they go play basketball, and then they run track, and just being involved in multiple sports, and I just think that it just makes them more athletic and gets them doing different things, and kind of takes care of that burnout too a little bit. You know, they're not doing it year round. That's what I appreciate with a lot of our kids that are doing multi-sports is, you know, you kind of avoid that burnout. Like, even talking to some of the kids at equipment checkout, I mean, they're ready for football practice to start, and you can tell that, they've had a little bit of a break, so that's the part I appreciate is just playing multiple sports it just makes a big difference.
1: Rex Metzger is our guest. He is the head football coach at Hills Beaver Creek, and the Patriots just coming off two great years. What was special about last year for you? We did that story. I'm sure you saw it. We did that story on the Metzgers because there were so many Metzgers on the team last year. What were they in terms of the relation to you? Can you kind of recap what they all were?
0: Yeah, so our quarterback, Jamin Metzger, he's at USF now playing quarterback there, and he'd be like a second cousin to me. And his brother, Carson, he'll be a junior this year. He was our starting tight end, DN. He was Jamin's brother. And then my son, Brody, was a receiver last year and linebacker. And then my nephew, Maddox, he'll be a junior as well. Quite a few Metzgers on the team. And
1: Well, you still got three of them then, right?
0: Yep, still three coming back for this year.
1: Are there younger ones in the wings?
0: I got my son. My other son will be an eighth grader. So yeah, there's a couple of Metzgers coming up yet.
1: Okay, so we can count on more Metzgers for a while. That's kind of the beauty of a smaller town too. When you get certain families that are athletic, or numbers of families that have athletic kids. You know you're going to be pretty good for a while because they play all the different sports.
0: Yeah, you know, you sometimes you get different last names coming through, and the older brother was pretty good at these sports, so you kind of count on the younger one coming up. And yeah, so not all the times, but you can base a lot off last names.
1: Now, you do lose a really good quarterback, and quarterback's a pretty important position. As you said, Jamin is at USF. Who's your quarterback going to be?
0: Well, yeah, but Brody will probably be there. So, moving him from receiver to quarterback, and he played quarterback all the way through youth football and middle school, and then last year with having Jamin as our quarterback, and like you said, he was a pretty darn good quarterback. We moved Brody to receiver last year, and those two guys hit it off pretty well, now we're gonna make a little change and put him in the backfield and see what we can do.
1: Well, the interesting part about that is that, you know, the quarterback's the one that you need to have the most communication with. Well, he's your son, so you guys can be talking all the time.
0: Yeah, you know, right now too, I try to separate being a coach and a dad at home, but there's definitely times that I'm a dad to him at home and cheering him on, and there's other times that I usually wait for him to sit down on the couch with me and pull up huddle and say, hey, you know, what did I do here? What do I need to do better? And then we start talking, and then I start talking to the coach. But other than that, I try to be a dad to him at home. But, you know, sometimes it's tough, you know, being the head coach and coaching your son is not always easy. But he's a good kid, and he's coachable and he does a lot outside of just film study and stuff like that. So it's a lot of fun.
1: So how much more rewarding was winning the state title last year with your son being not only on the team, but a key component of the team?
0: Yeah, it was pretty cool. You know, you love all the guys and then to have your own son, you know, playing in the state championship is pretty special and winning it. And he was a big component of that. It was pretty cool, pretty cool experience. Hopefully we can duplicate it again this year.
1: And I guess the reason I ask that is because, and you're right, it's the whole team. It's your kids' friends that won that state title too. And you clearly are going to know them in a different way than you might another team 5 years down the road.
0: Yeah, I mean, all of Brody's classmates that are juniors, you know, there's 10 of them, and a lot of those guys I've been coaching since third grade in basketball and doing some flag football stuff with them. I taught them and they've been around. And, yeah, so you get to know them really well. It's just different, you know, when your kid's on the team and all of his buddies and stuff and the relationships might be a little bit deeper. Just because of some of those kids are at your house or you just been around them a lot more. So, yeah, pretty cool experience.
1: Rex, what's Friday night like in Hills? I mean, I don't know. I just think the smaller communities, high school football on Friday night is so cool.
0: Yeah, it's pretty special. In any small town, you know, and big towns as well. But small towns, I mean, everybody comes out and is geared up for Friday nights and just having some success, I guess, the last couple of years. You just keep seeing more and more people coming to watch Patriot football. The kids look forward to it. The parents look forward to it. And it's pretty cool. The fire trucks are always out, you know, in the state playoff run. And everybody's out and about on Main Street. And it's just, in a small town, there's nothing like it.
1: It's a pretty big deal. And, of course, you've got the third graders that are not watching the game at all because they're playing a football game behind the stands.
0: Yeah, they got the football field set up. And, yeah, I don't know if they watch much of the game, but that's where it starts too, though. So that's a lot of fun to see.
1: Absolutely, it's where it starts. They want to be like those guys. They watch some of the game. I was kidding. But they are also playing their own game. But they want to grow up to be Patriots someday.
0: Yeah, it's just the trickle-down effect. You know, that's why, you know, we preach to just to our older kids is the eyes are on you guys. You know, everybody's watching you, how you carry yourself, you know, how you play, how you act. And when you don't think they're looking, they are looking, and they want to act like you and be like you. So, you know, you got some weight to carry on your shoulders to do your part and act, you know, act like men.
1: Do you talk to them about that?
0: Yeah, I mean, we have that conversation all the time. Is just, you know, we want to do things the right way and be a program that's respected and you can win games and do things the right way. And I always remember playing for Coach DeBoer, Kalen DeBoer, and then Bob Young, and playing with those guys. I mean, you know, you see a lot of coaches that are constantly swearing at kids and putting them down. I kind of try to follow in their steps. So, at the end of the day, I don't think you need to swear at kids. And I think there's different ways you can motivate them. And that kind of always stuck with me that you can win football games without, beating kids up. And you can get after them and coach them hard, but at the end of the day, love them. And that's what we try to do, and our coaching staff does a great job of that, of just treating them the right way and coaching them hard. And we try to build them up hopefully make them feel and play better than what they are. And we try to attack that, and it shows up on game nights, I guess.
1: Rex, thanks for your time. We'll see you in about 2.5 weeks on Football Friday.
0: All right. Hey, sounds good. Thanks, Mark.
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1: And welcome back to Calling All Sports. Again, I'm your host, Mark Ovenden. Glad to have you with us on this. Some could call it a dreary Friday. I think it feels wonderful out. So there's going to be more heat before we're all said and done, but it just feels nice to get a little bit of a reprieve. But you know what you can do when it's dreary out is go to Arby's and get that pecan chicken salad sandwich. You got another week to do that, and also the orange cream shake. Those are promotional items that are on the menu till the 23rd of August.
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1: And welcome back to the show. I'm your host, Mark Ovenden. Glad to have you with us. Glad to have our next guest with us. Ryan Crome joins us. He was the guy in charge of a bunch of 12-year-olds for what could have been a month. Ryan, have you survived? It still was a long trip. Have you survived all of it?
14: Yeah. No, it was a fun trip. It still felt long, but we had a blast, and we were very glad we had the opportunity to do it.
1: All right, Ryan's the head coach of the Sioux Falls Little League team. Do you call yourself the manager?
14: Yes, that's how Little League, that's the technical term. So head coach is basically the manager, and then the assistant coaches are the other coaches.
1: Okay, that doesn't make any sense to me. But I've had this discussion with, like, Mike Meyer and other baseball people over the years. Why is it that baseball is the only sport that is the head in the professional level? You're called the manager. You're the head coach in football and basketball and hockey and whatever sport you want to talk about. You're the head coach. And it's odd to me that it's manager in baseball. However, in baseball, in this country, until you're a professional head coach, you're not called the manager. That's why it's weird that they referred to you as that.
14: Yeah. I totally agree with you. The only thing that makes sense to me is at this level, you do have to manage all these, you gotta manage all these kids, their emotions and their everything else that comes with baseball.
1: Yes, you do. And you literally, I don't know how else to say this, you almost become the head babysitter in a way. For what could be a month, right? I mean, because you're right. It's not just the baseball on the field. It's 12-year-old kids having to get along.
14: Right. Yeah, that's exactly right. You know, and hey, make sure, let's get to the vans and get to the hotel room. And, you know, even lights out, we had to go to the rooms like 3 or 4 times. Hey, guys, did you brush your teeth? Are you ready for bed? You know, it's managing all of that. And, you know, sometimes it can be, it was exhausting at some times, but you know what? It was still a blast.
1: Well, and I've had to do this before. When the boys were little, I remember taking a trip, for example, we went to Pueblo, Colorado to play in a national tournament, and I was kind of in charge of the boys. I don't know, when you're somebody who's always fearful that something bad could happen, it's stressful.
14: Yeah. Well, absolutely, and I know we keep talking about this. You got to manage not only the baseball, but all these little things outside of baseball. You know, we had to talk to parents, like, okay, who has food allergies here, right? And who can't be around, because we buy a bunch of snacks and waters and Gatorades and all this stuff for the boys, and it's kind of, you got to go, okay, food allergies too. All right, who uses sound machines when they sleep? You know, we try to pair up all those kids in the same room so kids can get the rest they need. And yeah, so there's a lot of things you just never even thought about, you know, besides baseball. So yeah, manager, I guess, could be a typical term for this.
1: Okay, we'll go with that. I'll accept that.
14: Yeah.
1: I still don't understand why in major leagues it's manager, because, you know, Mike is right. When we've talked about that, it's like, yeah, you know, when you get to baseball, these guys all know what they're doing. You just have to sort of manage egos. But really, when you think about it, Ryan, it's the same thing in any professional sport. You're managing, you're dealing with guys that are making a whole lot more money than you are, who probably don't really care much what you have to say.
14: Oh, you're spot on. The higher and higher this goes, as far as the age, yeah, you're dealing with more egos, more pride, more of that, right? And you have to manage all that. You're not managing the talent, you know, or the plays or anything like that. You're managing the individuals and what they bring to the team and what they don't bring to the team. So, yeah, I agree with you. It's kind of you're a manager, but I'm just so used to head coach.
1: Right. Absolutely. Ryan Crome, the head coach of the Sioux Falls Little League team, is our guest here. You know, Ryan, I know the boys had to be disappointed that you lost to Minnesota in that last game. Heck, the previous game was pretty darn exciting. 6-5 with runners on second and third, down by a run after being down 6-2 to start the bottom of the sixth inning. You got a rally, you score three runs, had two shots at it. I mean, they performed well, and I thought they were going to pull that game out. It just felt like it. In fact, after the review on whether the ball had been a foul ball or a hit by pitch, I'm trying to remember who the batter was.
14: Yeah, Gavin Hauser.
1: Yeah, it was Gavin. That's right. When it hit him on the hand, and he took first base, and it was an 0-2 count, I believe, or 0-1 count when the pitch was thrown, and it looked like he was going to be on. You're going to have the bases loaded, and he got pulled back. He responded with an RBI hit, and I'm just thinking,
14: yeah,
1: they're going to win this game when you really almost had no business winning it with the way it had gone until that final at bat. That was pretty cool.
14: Yeah, that was big for Gavin to be tough in that moment, right? And you feel like you got hit on the hand, and that's a place you don't want to get hit. And then you're thinking you're on base, and you got to come back, and all right, now you got bat. And Mark, you were correct. It was 0-2. You know, we had to tell him, yeah, it's 0-2. Like, anything close, you got to swing. And so, talk about being tough, right? And so he just stepped up to the plate, put the bat on the ball, and was able to drive in a run. It just felt like, hey, for once the momentum right in that game is going in our favor. And we just fell short, you know. And I don't want to say that, you know, stopped the rest, you know, the rest of the run, but it was definitely took the wind out of us, because then, you know, you win that game and you got 3 days off.
1: Yep.
14: Right? And then
1: yep,
14: you get your pitchers back, and it was a big blow.
1: I just thought they were the fact that they almost won it, though. I mean, there are moments in trips like this and tournaments like this that, even though only one team advanced to the Little League World Series out of the eight teams that were there, and so I guess that's one of those moments that I think you'll look back on and be quite proud of the effort the boys made to get back in it and almost win it.
14: Yeah, well, if you looked at all three games that we played, we got down right away. You know, you don't want that as a coach, right? But at the same time, we did show that we were tough and resilient and stayed in the games, and you know, just to stay positive the entire time. We knew our bats would come around. It just took a couple of extra innings, and so I wish we would have had better starts to the games, but it is what it is, and you know, the boys fought, and that's the main thing, is didn't roll over and die.
1: It's a big life learning thing too, you know. I mean, it's learning to deal with being on a big stage. It's learning to deal with maybe things not going quite as well as you'd like. As you said, you were down, what was it, 4-0 to Nebraska and came back to win 9-5. You were down 6-2 in the final at bat of the second game and almost pulled it out. You were down 9-0 to Minnesota and got the bats working, but 9-0's just a deep hole. But think about the life lessons for these kids that they're going to take forward with them.
14: Yeah, and that's what we talked about, you know, after we lost in Minnesota, the life lessons, and we, you know, as coaches just said, you know, this doesn't define who you are, and we hope that, you know, you're a little upset that you lost, right? And then you take that, carry that, even though baseball is over for the, you know, the season for the guys, you take that, though, going forward and learn from this experience to be better baseball players, not just in, you know, city of Sioux Falls or in the state of South Dakota, but try to be the best baseball player you can be in the Midwest region, right? And you know what the talent is now out there, and so you got to, in the off season, go to work and work harder, whether it's pitching, throwing, hitting, whatever that is. They're just, like you said, they're really good life lessons these kids can take away.
1: And you never know. There might be a baseball career ahead for some of these guys. You just look at, you know, what we've had from Sioux Falls, back-to-back first-round picks of kids mm-hmm. that played on Little League teams. And the Little League's only been around for 10 years in Sioux Falls. It's pretty yeah. remarkable the success that the Sioux Falls teams have had in that short period of time.
14: Yeah, absolutely. And the kids know that, you know, they're with YouTube and just the history, they can go on and look up Sioux Falls Little League and seeing all that. And they know that. And so that with that comes a little pressure, right? And I'm not saying that was the biggest reason for our losses, but they understood, hey, we're on a big stage and we want to represent, you know, Sioux Falls Little League as best as we can. You know, the last two teams have gone to Williamsport. And so, it felt, you know, after we lost Minnesota, that I think that was probably the disappointment by them going, hey, we're from Sioux Falls, right? Like, we should be there at least having a shot to go to Williamsport, and we just, it wasn't our week.
1: Were there eight teams there?
14: Yeah.
1: That's what I thought.
14: Yes,
1: all right.
14: in our region.
1: Yeah. So, let's be honest here, Ryan. There's a 12% chance you're going to win. Right?
14: Yeah.
1: I mean,
14: yeah, do the math, put
1: yeah,
14: it that way. Yeah.
1: 12.5%. The last 2 years, Sioux Falls won it, so the odds were strictly not in your favor going in there, and I know they felt like they had a torch to carry, but I, you know, just making it. When you look at the baseball program in Rapid City, and you realize that Post 22 has now won 45 Legion championships now, of all the sports that I cover, that is the most ridiculous dynasty of any sport ever mm-hmm. that in the years that I've been in South Dakota, you have to beat basic. Well, and it was Brandon this year that you had to beat, but generally it's Rapid City. Just even going to the regional on a yearly basis is an accomplishment.
14: Yeah, absolutely. I mean, and that's, again, like we talked, the boys after that Minnesota game, we just said, hey, it's about the journey, right? Don't let this game define who you are, but we just said, remember Rapid City, going through that, you know, and losing that first game to Brandon Valley and then coming back and beating them twice in the championship, you know, that's hard to do. And Brandon Valley is a good team. And so For the boys to do that and then just to make, you know, the Midwest region and represent the state of South Dakota out of Sioux Falls, that's always a great thing. And so, you tend to dwell on the losses, but like I told the boys, it's, you know, it was about the journey and I'm glad we were able to do it.
1: Why is it that competitive athletes always think about losses more than they do wins?
14: Yeah, I know.
1: I don't get it. I'm the same way. Oh, gosh, if I had just yep. made that putt or hit that kill shot in racquetball or whatever, why do we do that?
14: I don't know. I think that's just how God built us, right?
1: I guess. It's just human nature.
14: Yeah, in my mind, I'm going, I don't tell the boys this. In my mind, I'm going, you know, a really good season is always winning the last game of the year, right? and that's when you think about it that way, it's probably not the best way to think about it. But my mind just always goes to that, like, got to win that last game of the year. And unfortunately, we didn't do that. But overall, it was successful.
1: All right. So if you ask me which was the greatest of my Patriot teams over the years, I would have told you 2007. And that team lost in the Super Bowl and had it when they had a chance for an undefeated season. That's the year they had Randy Moss catching like 25 touchdown passes. That team was incredible. The Giants shouldn't have even made the playoffs. They won the Super Bowl, for crying out loud. Here I am asking you why we remember the losses more than the wins. What was the best part of the trip for you?
14: Oh, how we started it off, we left a day early. We're going, you know what? We got these vans. We got a almost 11-hour drive. That to do that in one day is just not only tough on the coaches, you know, tough on the kids. So we, you know, halfway through, we stopped at the Wisconsin Dells,
1: Oh, boy.
14: Just spent the night and let the kids go to the water park and just let them, you know, have some fun, make some memories. You know, we rented a big house. All the boys and the coaches stayed in. And so we went and did that, and we cooked some meals for them. You know, the coaches did. They just hung out at the house, played their video games, but they did all that fun stuff, stayed in rooms, you know. So I think just the start of that was, it made the trip memorable, and, you know, them just doing that. And so, the rest of it is just kind of, hey, we're in a hotel with a bunch of other teams, and we're trying to, like you said, almost babysit in a way, like, where is everyone, right? Don't be running off, doing things that you're not supposed to be doing. You know, the rest of the time it was just kind of more baseball mode. So I think that trip to Wisconsin Dells, the boys really enjoyed that. So we started off really well.
1: That sounds like a terrific idea. You let them be, that made it into more of a vacation, even though it was sort of a business trip.
14: Yeah, at the end of the day, they're 12, right?
1: Right.
14: This is, they're experiencing something, you know, us coaches were talking about. It was like, you know, when you're 12 years old, whether it's baseball, basketball, whatever, football, is like maybe it was a weekend kind of trip thing that you did, and the parents were along and whatever, you kind of did that. But we never experienced something where, hey, you made the Little League All-Star team and we're going to the regional and you're going to be away from mom and dad for a week and a half here. You know, you just, kids don't get that opportunity. So we just said, hey, let's let them enjoy this experience. Let them be 12-year-olds here and there. We'll still make sure that we're here to play baseball. But, just doing that, I think the boys, even the parents really appreciated that.
1: Ryan Crome's our guest. He is the head coach of the Sioux Falls Little League team this year. That, of course, changes every year. So what was it like? I believe you had four coaches, including yourself. Does that sound right?
14: Yep.
1: Okay.
14: Yep.
1: And you all had sons on the team. I remember what it was like coaching when my boys were playing. Both Ryan and Nick had to play catcher because nobody likes to play catcher, and I knew they were good enough to do it, and I made them play catcher. I remember I loved that time. It was one of the most, really one of the greatest times of my life as a dad was coaching them. And yet, on the other hand, it's so stressful not being able to actually be out there and help them. What was it like for you?
14: Right. I'm with you, Mark. It is awesome to coach your son, right? It is awesome to coach Cruz, and still is awesome to coach Cruz. But at the same time, I have to remember I can't be overly selfish and only coach Cruz. Look, we're a manager or head coach, you know, for a reason. You have to coach the other kids, and you have to find that balancing act with that. And, because what's better, just seeing only your kids succeed, or hey, if we can make the entire team succeed and win and keep going further and further, that's more enjoyable than just being, you know, selfish. So it's a balancing act. With Cruz, it makes it a little easier for me going, he's a lefty, he's really fast, he can judge pop flies really easy. Hey, buddy, you're going to be out in center field. So
1: right.
14: That was the easy part for me. And then him being a really good pitcher, you know, getting him into the rotations. It being dad, being coach, hey, when do I pull him, when do I not, you know? And I'm just glad I had my other coaches there. They were really good and gave opinions. And so it made my life a lot easier as a head coach.
1: Yeah, when you're getting an elbow from other coaches saying, you know, maybe it's time we switch pitchers.
14: Mm-hmm. Yeah, that does help. And you know, with Little League, we got all this, the pitch counts, right? Yep. And so they were very good. Now, at White's down there in Indiana, you know, you had the pitch clock or the pitch count in the dugout. So they'd always be reminding me, hey, he's at whatever, 65 pitches, he's at 75 pitches, okay. It's near the end, basically, is what they're telling me. When you get that high of a pitch count, we got to be ready with the next pitcher. So I had some really great assistant coaches.
1: All right, last question, and then I'll let you go because we're out of time. But I know what an unbelievable experience this was for the kids. What was it like for you guys as adults?
14: We had a blast, too. You know, again, it's not only myself, and then there was a total of four coaches. Now, Little League only allows three coaches to be at the hotel, so Brent Hotchkiss and Josh Gasson were with me. I mean, we're friends outside of baseball, so it was really fun just for us to hang out. And even after each game, we would just get in the hotel room. We would rewatch the games, you know, kind of pick apart what we needed to do to get better, improve, what adjustments we need to be made. And so when you have friends and you do that, not only being coaches together, you know, that's enjoyable as well. Because if you don't have that, then, you know, all you are doing is babysitting. So we had a great experience. And the parents out, you know, and the parents being at the hotels, we were able to take the kids to the parents' hotels as well and just hang out. And so it was a really good group of parents. Everybody got along, and that makes it even enjoyable as well, too. So I think it was just a really good experience for everybody around.
1: Yeah, the parents thing can be a nightmare. It can be awesome, yep. And you can be friends for a lifetime. Sounds like you had a pretty good group.
14: Yep, we had a great group. There was no, if you want to call it, outsiders, right? Everybody hung out. Everybody was all in, if you want to call it that way. There was no division or separation or anything like that. So that is a big part, and that doesn't make it as stressful on me or the assistant coaches.
1: Well, welcome back home. It was fun watching the kids on TV. I know they were having a fun time being on TV, and it's a lifetime experience, so congratulations.
14: Awesome. Thank you so much.
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1: And don't forget, the state amateur baseball tournament wraps up this weekend in Mitchell at beautiful Cadwell Park. Last night, a couple of tight ones in Class B quarterfinals. Del Rapids PBR and Alexandria both advanced to the semifinals. There's more action in Class B today, a lot more action in Class A today, and all the championships are Sunday. Speaking of champions, Lewis Drug started in 1942. That's 84 years ago that they started up. Now they've got 61 locations in three states. Thank goodness, because they saved my bacon so many times. Thanks for listening all week long. Have a great weekend. We'll talk again Monday.
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3: You need to know.
4: The New York Mets just announced that former Major League player Butch Husky has passed away at the age of 54. Husky played for the Mets, Mariners, Twins, Red Sox, and Rockies between 1993 and 2000. Front Office Sports reports that the Chicago Cubs and Washington Nationals have filed an opposition to the WNBA's application to trademark the phrase, the W. The Nationals logo is a W, while the Cubs' iconic victory flag features the letter W. FOS reports Major League Baseball believes the dispute will be resolved amicably. On the field right now, speaking of the Cubs, they're scoreless with the St. Louis Cardinals in the bottom of the third inning at Wrigley. Major League Baseball announced today the Field of Dreams game will return again in 2027 with the Red Sox facing the Kansas City Royals next August. I'm Isaac Lohenkron.
2: Portions of the show are recorded. You want winners? He went 0 for 14 picking bowl games.
9: God bless football.
2: You want hot takes? He said Patrick Mahomes would be a disaster.
9: Really?
2: You want baseball news? He doesn't even know who Kyle Tucker is.
9: Oh, okay.
2: In his personal record book, Kevin Durant hasn't won a ring yet.
9: I'm just telling you that's what he's doing.
2: You're listening to the man who made falling upwards an art form.
9: It's crazy.
2: This is Stu Gotts and Company, live.
10: And sitting in for Stu Gotts and Company, here's Dan Beyer and Kerry Rhodes.
1: We're not the only ones here. Isaac Lohenkron, Jason Stewart, and Iowa Sam are our company. And boy, are we glad that football is back. Kerry Rhodes. Bunch of games last night, including the first overall pick, Fernando Mendoza, playing for the Raiders and throwing a touchdown pass in his debut against the Cardinals.
11: I'm giving him a round of applause for throwing a touchdown pass in his preseason opener. Come on, Dan. Give him one, Dan.
1: I will.
11: There you go. There you go.
1: Great job.
11: All right. Now, with all that being said, stop the music, Sam. Stop the
1: music. Great job.
11: Stop overreacting to these preseason touchdown passes by these quarterbacks. It's great. They're going against guys that they should be able to throw touchdowns against. For the most part, you're seeing vanilla defenses. You know, nobody's showing anything. So for them to come out and do what they've done at this point, you want to give them props for being ready, but let's not overreact and say he's going to be the next whoever. I've already seen tweets about he looks like this guy. He looks like that guy. I'm like, look, man. Relax. It's the preseason. My preseason year, I led the league in interceptions with 3. My rookie year did not go as smooth as I thought it would go. So let's pump the brakes.
1: Sam, Iowa Sam says that Fernando Mendoza sounds like Tom Brady. Wasn't that your assertion, Sam?
12: Speaking mannerisms and the way he explains things. He sounds like Brady's clone.
1: Fernando Mendoza went 10 of 16 for 97 yards, a touchdown pass last night, didn't throw an interception, was sacked once, mm-hmm. had 2 carries for 6 yards. We will not be fantasizing about Fernando Mendoza bringing the Raiders back to glory. So don't worry, Kerry Rhodes. We are not going to do that.
11: All right.
1: What we want to know is how much can you stand of Fernando Mendoza in the post-game press conferences? Where is your Mendoza line? And the reason being was last night I was sitting at home playing dinosaurs with my son, and I got a break from Silly Crocodile. And I watched the NFL Network's post-game coverage of the Cardinals and Raiders and all the games that the NFL had last night.
11: Mm-hmm.
1: And Fernando Mendoza was at the podium and they played a couple of sound bites.
11: Mm-hmm.
1: And I thought to myself, wow, he's very candid. He's going in depth. He's giving us a look at what it's like to be the first overall pick and the struggles and the growth spurts that he's going through. He's giving us an inside look. And I said as much to Jason Stewart on a text
3: where it was, this Mendoza post game is something kind of general because you can take it both ways. Because when Jason walked in today, is your thoughts on Mendoza's press conference last night, Jason Stewart, was?
14: I just think that, like, brevity is the soul of wit. That's the cliche. He could learn to be a little bit more concise. He almost gives us too much information. Like, you're right. He's transparent and he can be interesting, but at some point he's going to learn that he should probably stop talking at some point.
3: Yes. This is the exercise. Where is your Mendoza line? Isaac Lohenkron, Jason Stewart, Iowa Sam, along with myself, Dan Beyer, and Kerry Rhodes. When you get to the point where you've heard enough of Fernando Mendoza, just speak up. And I don't want you to do it for comedic purposes because Jason and I were on the opposite side. I want to know where your threshold is because we have how many cuts, Sam, to play?
12: 14.
3: We can play 14 cuts.
12: And they're not short ones either.
3: From Fernando Mendoza. Let's hear cut number one, and if you've reached your Mendoza line...
15: Can I interject real quickly? When I reach my Mendoza line, can I play this following soundbite from Seinfeld?
16: I'm out.
3: Go right ahead. Here's Fernando Mendoza.
17: Yeah, first I want to thank God and my teammates and coaches for allowing me the opportunity. Today was...
18: Can I be it for me, Dan?
17: It was an invigorating experience where there's not many moments where you feel fully alive, and on the field is when you feel fully alive, especially in the NFL atmosphere. So I want to give thanks to that. It was great to get out there, get my feet wet. You know, at first, especially the first drive, felt a little sped up because so much anticipation and excitement. However, I feel like my teammates around me protected me very well, and they helped slow me down. And I think it was a good experience. Yeah, it's all about the timing and trust in your feet as coach, especially as Coach Janoke.
3: Was that one cut?
18: That was one cut.
3: Did you just go to the next one, or was that one cut?
12: That was one, and I just went to the next one.
3: No, don't go to the next one.
12: Oh, okay.
3: Don't go to the next one. I think we're all good. You kind of joking at the beginning.
18: Yeah, 100%. Yeah.
3: Yes, when I said don't joke, Gary did joke.
12: I had not reached my limit yet, though.
3: I did. You hadn't reached it yet. I think we're good so far,
18: yeah,
3: right?
18: I think we're good.
3: Right? Yep. Okay, then let's go to the next one, and we'll stop and see where we are at that point. Let's go to the next
12: one. Sounds good.
17: Yeah, it's all about the timing and trust in your feet, as coach, especially as Coach Janoco and Coach Sullivan say, is at that point in time, I knew I was able to identify the coverage, and I knew the spot Malik was going to be, and that was a good timing and anticipation with the route. It was fantastic protection. It was a great fake by the running back, and it was something that we've worked on, building that timing and anticipation. However, there's other throws and other, you know, passes that I made that did not have great timing and anticipation throughout the game, but that was one that was a good connection, and it shows that there are some that, you know, I have time and anticipation. Like, you see Kirk is just time anticipation. Boom, boom, boom.
18: All right, for me, that's
17: and
18: good.
17: And so that's an area I got to grow in.
3: You're good with that?
18: I'm good.
3: You're done.
18: I'm done.
3: You're done.
18: I don't need to know about Kirk. I need to know about what he's doing.
3: I started to waver a little because it sounds like it's a HGTV home selling where you got to have the positives and some of the negatives. I love the space of this kitchen. But the bathroom is small and the master doesn't have a lot of closet space. So you're going through your back and forth, your positives and negatives. I have not had my fill as of yet.
14: The consistency in each of the two answers has been the transition word, however.
12: Yes.
18: Yeah.
14: He goes right, as you say, the positive, however, and he feels the need to give the other side as opposed to being asked about the other side. He's just going to give it to you.
18: Yeah.
12: Sounds like a persuasive essay. So far, being spoken from text.
3: Yes, chapter 3. Let's hear it.
17: I believe that confidence is always a big part in how you play, especially whether you're an athlete, artist, performer in everyday life. Confidence is a big aspect in your eventual performance. And one of the sources of confidence is prior experience. So I have leaned on that in the past. However, you know, Mr. Brady was able to talk to our team last night and
3: he said,
17: no matter how good of a high school or college player you were, the NFL is a different level. And I felt that tonight, and I have a lot to grow from.
3: He's trying to be humble.
18: He is 100%.
3: And I don't know if it's, I mean, it's working because he's pointing out a lot of his flaws in a certain way. But to Jason's point, now that's three straight howevers. Again, just an update. Kerry has already reached his Mendoza line. Isaac, Jason, Sam, and myself still alive where we haven't had enough. Chapter 4.
17: Yeah. I would say they are what I thought they would be. I was able, especially as a quarterback, you don't want to get too emotional because you want to be able to process, make the right checks, make the right reads. And I felt that it was good emotion getting in the huddle with my guys in a sense, being able to break through and finally play a snap in the preseason, which is going to be faster than, you know, practice, just how it is with adrenaline. And then the regular season gets faster than that and on and on. So I think it was a,

0: you think that they want. And so I think each person that is asked a question, he feels that he needs to give them everything or a substantial answer because he doesn't want to be looked at as a diva or a prima donna, a first overall pick who wants everything. He wants to be a member of this team,
1: right?
0: But he's also doing this with the reporter. So at that point where I felt that's what he's doing, that's when I cashed
2: out. Also, and this has been a consistency too. And by the way, I don't want to be on record as saying that I'm done. I'm just saying I have issues with each answer and it's going to be a problem moving forward. He feels the need to give examples.
1: Yep.
2: Him just saying, I feel a certain way isn't enough. He thinks he needs to give examples. It's almost like a teacher trying to instruct a class by giving you tangible examples. He doesn't need to do that.
1: Yeah, the reporters should be savvy enough or been around enough to know exactly what's going on as well.
0: Chapter 5.
3: It was great. It was great. You know, the first series, I felt a little sped up. So it was good to come back on the sideline, learn from my mistakes. Mm. And then the second series, we were able to score. Third series, you know, I missed a read there. And the fourth series, I thought we had a good thing going. And then, unfortunately, I missed a throw at the end. And then overall, I felt that the group that I was in with, you know, they blocked fantastic. They had great routes. The run game was good, you know, and unfortunately, like I let my teammates down today, but
4: I'm out. I tried, guys. I really tried. I worked with Steve Hartman on the weekends. I was trying to strengthen that muscle. I'm sorry.
1: You're out.
0: It's a lot.
1: You're out.
0: It's a lot. When the entire team did awesome.
1: Yeah.
0: Except you, and you lost 27-14. That's also now it's like not everybody did fantastic.
1: No.
0: And again, he's almost starting to play a role, which is what we don't want. We just want him to be Fernando Mendoza.
1: Yes.
0: Isaac's out. I'm out. Carrie's out. Jason and Sam, the last two.
4: By the way, according to this, Raiders to change their franchise motto from commitment to excellence to commitment to expansiveness.
0: Oh, there it is. And this is Project A right here. Let's go to the next chapter.
3: I was taking through my routine today. My routine that I've had. And like Coach Sullivan, quarterback coach, says that your routine evolves. And right now, the routine I have placed that I had in college, but evidently, learning from Kirk's routine has evolved throughout his career. So there's things I look on taking, whether it's what time to get to the stadium. For example, I drove to the stadium today, and that was the first time I've ever done that because usually in college,
2: I'm done personally.
4: I'm out. I'm out again.
2: When so he with the however and the example.
1: Yep.
2: And I have a feeling if we listen to this, that was like a 30-second tangent before getting back to the actual answer. Mm.
5: Anecdotes, too. And when he called him Mr. Brady, I was like, I want more of this. But at that point, I just had enough.
4: Just as a warning to how this guy's career was going to go, my late grandfather, God rest his soul, was kind of like this to the point where he would discuss with us unprompted his, how can I put it delicately, restroom habits.
1: Mm.
4: Mid-season, we might be hearing the same from Mr. Mendoza.
0: It's a lot. He's giving a lot of praise to Kirk Cousins here, again, playing his role.
1: Mm-hmm.
0: And it's so much. We were joking with Iowa Sam yesterday when I asked him how his vacation was, and he gave us a 55-second answer. And we were
5: 53 seconds, excuse me.
0: My bad. We did it lovingly because it was funny and it was actually great. And there's a part of this answer, if we can hear just the rest of it, where he is weaving back. Then he jumps back on the freeway. Then he exits and takes the scenic route. Then he comes back on. Like, he's already done it so far in this clip for 30 seconds. And this thing is like 90 seconds. Let's hear the rest.
3: Us, it's very regimented. So there's a lot more autonomy that you get as an NFL player, a lot more flexibility. And I think that's going to be beneficial in the future. It goes with going to the facility. We have walkthroughs, then taking a little nap, and we have team lunch, making sure I'm praying and meditating. I do, you know, whole prayer, and then I do a little bit of a guided meditation to try to soothe my mind down and my senses down because very amped up for the game.
0: Getting
3: however,
0: ready
3: I need
0: with
3: to
0: me.
3: Take my
0: game day edition.
3: Activation level.
0: Is say
3: out of 10, I try to take it to around a 6.
2: So a 6? I usually do a
3: 7.5, 8 of the game where I'm ready and fired.

0: Because if I'm out of 10 out of 10, then I'm just going to be
1: I don't want to make things personal.
0: Like, going crazy. Running.
1: But does this guy talk like this when he's out on a date?
2: I don't know. Yeah, I have no idea. I don't, unless he thinks that it's going to impress. I think his heart is in the right place.
3: Oh,
2: and you
3: sure.
2: can continue it, Sam. It's just a lot.
0: And around, lot. Throwing the ball. You know.
4: Should we just talk over the final 50 seconds?
0: We wouldn't want it's, that. And
2: it's just a lot, and he doesn't have to. I appreciate him being candid, and that's why I was sitting in my living room last night.
0: And then talking to the equipment staff, and they have done a great job as well today. And, you know, it's great to learn from them. Hey, here's the ball. It's going to be in the first quarter, second quarter. Hey,
3: what about the third quarter?
0: You know, and just different mechanics. So it was good getting my feet wet, kind of routine-based, and having some elements that I've kept. And the elements, I say, okay, I have this 30 minutes here. What should I do with it when we play Houston? What should I do with it when we play?
3: We get into the first minute and then the second minute.
0: We play the Niners. And so I'm looking forward to leaning on those guys, especially the veterans, on how they do it.
5: Stop it.
0: Now having experienced a game day, quote unquote. Thank you, guys. God bless.
2: Oh, they're lost. They're lost. Finally, we are free. It's like when the bell rings at the end of school. We're done.
3: The reporters can't even write all that down. So whatever he's trying to get across.
2: Would you say something to him as a player?
3: Yes, I would. For sure. I mean, at the end of the day, and I think Jason was kind of alluding to this, is all these things he's saying right now, these reporters are going to remember this. And so as soon as anything breaks down, are you not on your schedule? It's going to be more questions that he has to answer that you know, the more information you give, the more they have to come back at you with when things aren't going well. And so that's the thing I would tell them right now. It's just, you know, answer the question, be sincere, be who you are. But yeah, you're just giving way too much information right now.
2: Yeah, that was a lot. Great game last night.
3: Yeah,
2: I wish him nothing but the best. Even after last night, though, Kerry, I still think maybe he should start week one. Kirk Cousins is done. This is like that ship has sailed. He wasn't good in Atlanta. He never's coming back from that Achilles injury. He is who he is now. You saw a little bit. You got a little taste of it. To your point, it's not going to tell the whole story.
3: Right.
2: But just get it over with and start him in week one. Sam?
4: If you want to take a nap, you're home sick from school or work, watch C-SPAN. That was very reminiscent of watching C-SPAN.
2: That was F-SPAN, right?
4: That's correct. Football span.
2: Z-SPAN, because we all fell asleep. He's Kerry Rhodes. I'm Dan Beyer. That's Iowa Sam, Jason Stewart, and Isaac Lohenkron as we are in for Stu Gatz and Company live here on Fox Sports Radio. Coming up next, Stu Gatz sits down with the one and only Chris Sims to talk some preseason football and more. It's all here on Stu Gatz and Company live on Fox Sports Radio. 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
18: Mostly cloudy skies are in store for this afternoon with a slight chance for showers. East winds will be around 10 to 20 miles per hour, and our highs are going to keep staying below average for this time of year, near 75. Heading into tonight, we will cool to a low of 67 with east winds becoming light. From the Kelloland Live Doppler HD Storm Center, I'm meteorologist Jalen Borsen.
19: Easy. And if Dolan included MSG, I mean, what, $20 billion, right? That would be
20: it. You might get close to that,
19: so
20: yeah.
19: You have the Knicks are ahead of the Lakers, sure, on that list. In Major League Baseball, the Yankees. The Yankees would be worth the most. They would go for about $12 billion, $12 to $14 billion, right? The Dodgers worth a lot of money. We know what they are. But the Yankees would go for a little bit more. Because the Yankees, with all of the agreements they have, the TV, the Yankees would get, there would be a bigger bidding war for the Yankees, mainly because there would be a bigger bidding war for the Yankees than there would be for the Dodgers. Because if you're bidding on the Dodge, you're going, I'm going to own this team. Yeah. Guess what?
14: To get the rest of what Jason Smith and Mike Harmon said, podcast it by searching The Jason Smith Show with Mike Harmon. And as always, you can hear The Jason Smith Show with Mike Harmon weeknights at 10 p.m. Eastern, 7 p.m. Pacific, right here on Fox Sports Radio. Ladies and gentlemen, this is The Odd Couple with Rob Parker and Kelvin Washington.
21: Now that I think about it, why wasn't Bill Belichick in, right? 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He was not, did not get the 40 votes that he needed. And right there, controversy ensues. We have a bunch of conversations, but Adam Vinatieri, because he brings him back up, starts the conversation again of that should have been Bill Belichick, because he should have been their first ballot Hall of Famer. 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

0: Stu Gotts and Company live here on Fox Sports Radio. He's Kerry Rhodes. I'm Dan Beyer. Are you a Little League fan?
1: I am a Little League fan, Dan. I am, for sure.
0: One of the few. Yeah. Iowa Sam and I have our eye on Wisconsin and Iowa.
1: Yeah.
0: Playing a barn burner in the sixth inning for the Reds to go to Williamsport. We'll keep you up to date on that and all of the happenings. Actually, you know what? Isaac Lohenkron will. He's giving us the latest. And then on the other side, Stu Gotts chats with Chris Sims here on FSR. Isaac, take it away.
2: Yeah, I got some big news just coming down. The NFL has suspended Atlanta Falcons defensive end James Pierce 8 regular season games for violating the personal conduct policy. Pierce was arrested back in February on charges that included felony aggravated battery with a deadly weapon, felony resisting an officer with violence, and misdemeanor aggravated stalking. Pierce's legal team since made a deal for the charges to be dismissed if he completed an intervention program. In the NBA, ESPN reported a short time ago that the Cleveland Cavaliers are trading Dennis Schroeder and cash to Charlotte for Trey Mann. In Major League Baseball, the New York Mets announced that former Major League player Butch Husky has passed away at the age of 54. Husky played for the Mets, Mariners, Twins, Red Sox, and Rockies between 1993 and 2000. On the field right now at Wrigley, the Cubs and Cardinals are scoreless in the bottom half of the fifth inning. What's interesting about this particular game, neither team has a hit as of yet. That's what's trending. Now, let's turn things over to Stu Gotts with Chris Sims.
3: Sims, how fired up were you just to have football on your television? I know you. I don't care if it's preseason week number one. I don't care if it's bad football. How fired up were you just to have football on your television screen last night, huh?
4: What? Like, Stu Gotts, first off, these are like monumental moments. Especially, I mean, last week, the Hall of Fame game, so that's nice. There's nothing to watch on TV right now. There's nothing. I mean, since the World Cup ended, I've been tortured. I don't really trust my Yankees and the way they're playing. So I've, you know, again, my stories with them. But last night, it was my son's 16th birthday yesterday.
3: Nice.
4: And he had some friends over and the family was over. But when it hit 6:45 Eastern time, I mean, I was on the couch. I had the computer in front of me because, you know, I'm trying to watch multiple games to keep my eyes on certain guys and all that. I loved it, man. I sat there all night and little drinky smoky and watched all the preseason action.
3: You and I were laughing because this is how I do the preseason. I put it on one of the TVs. I'm not really paying attention. I just need football on one of my television screens, and then I look over at Drew Aller and I'm like, oh wow, forgot about him. That guy looks like he belongs. He's got a chance. How about that?
4: Well, I think that's what you do. That's what yes. That's the point of preseason. I mean, you can't over-evaluate it. You just want to see, does the guy belong? Does he look physically correct? Is he as big as I thought he would look on the field? Is the arm as powerful as I thought? Is the guy as fast as I thought with NFL players? All of those things. That's all you can do. The game is very simple schematically, so it's got to be more about just evaluating the players. And no doubt that Drew Aller was one of the stars of last night's preseason football, because there was, of course, a polarizing subject coming out in the draft. Yeah, I didn't love him. I know he's big, and he had one of the strongest arms in the draft, so I get that. But, I mean, missed throws, bad decisions, you know, mechanics all over the place. The offense in Penn State stunk, and yeah, they did no help or gave him no help. So those are the things you just went, well, I don't know. He's a tough evaluation. He is. He's extremely raw. We heard that. Pittsburgh, when he first got there, they were like, we basically got to start at, you know, back to ground zero with the Drew Aller. But the one thing you saw last night is they cleaned up his mechanics, and he had his body in the right position more times than not. You see that the ball pops out of his hands.
3: Yes.
4: Will Howard looked good last night, don't get me wrong, but it doesn't catch your eye like Drew Aller, where you go, ooh, that looks like a starting NFL quarterback. So let's see where it goes. But I was impressed, and, you know, even his motion was more efficient, a little quicker, like he's been watching Aaron Rodgers in practice every day. I was very impressed, and a good start for Drew Aller.
3: PFT with Mike Florio every day on Peacock, the Unbuttoned podcast, as well. Our buddy Chris Sims is with us. I'm just going to say some quarterbacks' names here, and you tell me what comes to mind. Just guys who have played already, you've seen them, and what comes to mind. Carson Beck.
4: Smooth.
3: Yes.
4: Smooth, I think, is the first thing. And NFL ready. That's the thing with Carson Beck. He's NFL ready. He's played such big game football between Georgia and Miami. They play a pretty pro style of quarterback offensive play there. So that's where he's good. Now, I'll say, you know, he's, to me, I don't see starting quarterback for Carson Beck, just so you know. I think he is a high-end backup. Maybe one day he can be a bridge quarterback and prove me wrong and say, shut up, Sims. But I kind of look at him more like he's a Davis Mills, right? That's how I kind of look at it. But still, going to have a long career, and if he does, you know, have to come in for a starter or whatever else, he'll be able to hold down the fort and run the offense, that's for sure.
3: All right, we went over Drew Aller. Let's go to Haynes King. Haynes King.
4: Well, a little bit of a...
3: Pretty impressive, Chris.
4: Impressive. Yeah. A little bit of a raw project. He's really, to me, a lot like Riley Leonard, who came out of Notre Dame 2 years ago, where you go, man, he's big. And you can see that he's an extremely good athlete. And he has refined his throwing a little bit. That's his big thing, is you just got to become more of a natural thrower. He's one of those guys that you always hear me say, where I go, there's quarterbacks who are athletes, and then there's athletes who they go, hey, he's such a good athlete, let's put him at quarterback. And he's learning the quarterback stuff still. I believe he went to Texas A&M as a wide receiver, if I remember correctly, before he transferred to Georgia Tech. So, yes, you saw some good moments in that Hall of Fame game. There was also some throws where I'd go, hey, look, that didn't look very natural. He didn't need to throw that appropriately. He's going to learn that stuff. But there's some potential there with Haynes King.
3: Yeah, I like him a lot, and he can run, too. Anthony Richardson.
4: Well, I'll say this. I thought that was a big step in the right direction last night for Anthony Richardson.
3: No doubt.
4: Got a little unlucky with the interception. I didn't see the fumble. I've still got to see that. I saw every throw of the game. I was really impressed with Anthony Richardson.
3: Same.
4: And here's the big thing. One, I've been saying all week, like, don't get traded, Anthony Richardson. Don't. You're in the perfect spot. You're with an offensive coach. You know the system. You got talent around you. And you're backing up Daniel Jones, where if you made me bet money, he's going to get hurt during the season at some point, and you're going to get a chance to play. And I don't know if it'll be 3 games, 1 game, 8 games. We don't know. But we know Daniel Jones has a history. So don't get traded. And to me, last night, he showed that he's surely a more gifted player and thrower than Riley Leonard. And the big thing to me, Stu Gotts, is you know I'm a nerd, is he changed his throwing motion. You know, he had this real long, floppy motion, right, where the arm was. And then if you watch last night and go back and watch it back, it was very tight and efficient. And I thought he threw the ball with great accuracy. He got the ball out of his hand quickly. So, stay the course. Stay there, Anthony Richardson. But I thought last night was a good step for him.
3: Mendoza, I agree with you and everything you said with Richardson. Mendoza here. This is going to be interesting what the Raiders are going to do at starting quarterback. But Mendoza, looked pretty good.
4: I know. Right. Exactly. Well, we hear the same bull crap every year. We're going to sit him the whole year. He's never going to play. And then they get to the seventh day of training camp and they're like, he's really good. I think we need to play him maybe before we next year. I think we got to do that.
3: Right.
4: So that, I mean, Mendoza is he's made for the NFL. That's why I loved him. He's a guy that is a pure surgical pocket passer. That's what he did in Indiana. So he's ready for that. And you saw that last night. I mean, one, he's big as hell. You see the size on the field. His ability to read the field, diagnose it, and throw the ball, I had said when he came out in the draft, it's up there with Joe Burrow, where it's like he sees things, and you're like, damn, how did he see that quickly?
3: Right.
4: You saw a number of plays last night where he looked, and boom, threw the ball, and you're like, damn, that was perfect. I mean, that's
3: very poised,
4: Yeah. Then you see the arm strength. You see he's got a quick release. He's a better athlete than everybody gives him credit for. And this is the thing that I find the funniest, right, Stu Gotts? So it was, we're going to sit him, you know, as long as we can. Kirk Cousins, the starter. Then that game got over, and here was the quote. I don't know if it was from this morning or last night, but Clint Kubiak, well, it's Kirk Cousins' job to lose, right? So it's already changed. It's already changed. He was sitting,
3: right,
4: and now it's, well, it's his job to lose. So we'll see where this goes, but I think we see him sooner rather than later.
3: Was he pedaling backwards when he said it, or what was going on there?
4: You know what? I don't know. I didn't see this, so that's where I got to see the clip. I just read it, right? Because you're right. The way he says it, but the fact that he even said that, to me, was shows you that there's a door that it cracked open a little bit, and it's been cracking open, and so we'll see how that goes there.
3: If you're running that organization, though, you're starting Mendoza, right?
4: Totally. I'm a believer. You got to play. You got to play football. And I know people are going to look at it and go, you know, oh, well, Tom Brady sat his first year. Okay, yeah, Tom Brady was a sixth round pick, one. And you know what I always say about a lot of people, I just go, well, but if Tom Brady played his first year, I bet you he'd have been better in the second year, and then they would have been able to put more on him. They've been more dominant. Same thing I say with Patrick Mahomes. Damn, yeah, he sat the first year. The second year, he threw for 50 touchdowns. But maybe he would have had a little more experience and checked to a few different plays if he played the first year, and then they would have beat the Patriots in the AFC Championship game. So that's where I look at it. Peyton Manning played his first year. The next year, it was like, oh, he's in the MVP conversation, and the Colts are 13-3. So that's where I would go, as long as they feel the team is ready to at least support him, right? You know that's one of my things. The team has to be like, can we block? Can we run the ball a little bit? We don't want to just throw our quarterback, our prized possession, into that type of formula. But if they show they can do that, then, yeah, I say go with Mendoza all the way.
3: Sims, it's interesting because a lot of people are surprised that Kyler Murray is going to be the starting quarterback in Minnesota. And I'm saying to myself, you don't get Kyler Murray to not start Kyler Murray, to not try to see and realize and get the upside of Kyler Murray. Why would it not be Kyler Murray? You weren't surprised by that, were you?
4: Not at all. I mean, on Monday on my show, with Florio on PFT, before they named him the starter, I went on a huge thing going, what are we wasting our time with? Like, you really think the locker room and the fan base are all going to buy into, hey, JJ McCarthy's the starter in week one? I'm not saying I'm giving up on JJ McCarthy. I think he can be a starting quarterback in the NFL. I don't doubt that. But it's just not right now. And to your point, they brought Kyler Murray in there to be that guy. This was the only way. This is the only way. And it's the only way for JJ McCarthy. It is. You know, he could have been the starter and they could start out 2-0, but if the offense didn't look good, everybody's going to go, wow, we need to bench. We're 2-0, but the quarterback, we got to put in Kyler Murray. It has to go the other way around. He's the new prized possession. He's Kyler Murray. Yes, has never been in a place like this with this type of offensive line, these receivers, and a quarterback guru coaching them. So you look at the potential there. I think that's exciting. But, like I said with Anthony Richardson a little bit, just stay the course, JJ McCarthy. I mean, Kyler Murray's one of the smallest quarterbacks in the game. He's shown he gets hurt too. When you get your chance, you just gotta be ready to go. And I think that's the only way he's gonna get back into the graces of the, you know, the locker room and the fan base to believe him. It couldn't go the other way around. So totally agree with you. It had to be Kyler Murray. That's the way it should be. And I feel the same way in Cleveland. It should be Shedeur Sanders. And let's just move on.
3: So the Bucs and the Jets play tonight. Should Baker Mayfield feel disrespected by 2 years, $100 million? I mean, disrespect me with that anytime, Sims, you know?
4: It's a tough thing. Well,
3: I know he wants the years, but 2 years, $100 million, $50 million a year to play quarterback when you were dead in the water a couple of years ago seems like a fair offer, you know?
4: Yeah, I get it. But now he's going, hey, it's 3 years in a row. I've whooped ass for you guys, and we go to the playoffs, and I took over maybe the hardest spot to play quarterback in football after Tom Brady, and we didn't really miss too much of a beat, and we went to the playoffs. So, I think it is about the years. A lot of people thought, wait, what is it about the number? Is it a start with the five? Does it start with the four? I think he's looking at it going, wait, I'm your franchise quarterback. I've done this. I see all these other franchise quarterbacks getting multiple years and guarantees that go beyond that. I think that's where he feels disrespected. And he probably, even with just $50 million, and I'm with you, but again, like there's an old saying, like the market is the market, right?
3: Yes.
4: And
3: yes.
4: He's going to look at some guys that are getting more than him going, like, what the hell? I'm better than that guy. Like, how the hell is he going to get more and then have 4 years guaranteed and do that? So I can understand it. Hopefully they can figure it out, but I don't think they're going to figure it out right now because Baker doesn't want to hear that crap.
3: He plays better like that, I think. But in a weird way, they didn't slot him in. Like, you've been complaining about teams just slotting certain guys in, and they didn't factor any of that in. They just said, hey, 2 years, $100 million. You've done a lot for us. We've done a lot for you.
4: Yeah.
3: Here's an extra $100 million,
4: No, it's not the worst. I understand. But I think I think it's more about he's just looking at other quarterbacks in his position with not the same resume going, wait, they've got guarantees and things that go beyond that. And that's where it is. But yeah, like, you know, the one thing you say about the Bucks, to your point, is, yeah, they're not going to go, oh, we just got this guy, we're going to make him the highest paid guy, like a stupid bunch of idiots, even though he's not worth that. Like, you know, right. Like we've talked about with the Dolphins and Tua and all that. So they can justify their great move, why they ruined the football team. So yeah, they've been good. And this is right. He doesn't deserve to be at the top of the list, but he deserves to be in the top 10 of the list, right? And when you put up a graphic, and that's where, you know, I do feel for Baker.
3: It's funny, Seattle, after winning a Super Bowl, has become the team that can take a look at Terry and Arnold and get very little, if no, blowback whatsoever. What do you make of this? It's a good signing if they do it?
4: Well, yeah, it's rare. It's rare. You're right. I mean, we don't see teams sign a guy who has a pending legal situation very often, right? So there's a lot of things, I think, that go into this. One, he's a first-round pick. I always say first-round picks get 9 lives. You know, how many times have we seen a first-round pick go, well, this is his 11th team? You know, every team go, well, we had a first-round grade on him. We'll be able to make him look like the first-rounder. Here we go. So that always happens. The other thing that's important here is Terry Arnold, his thing coming out in the draft was how great of a guy he was.
3: Right.
4: Alabama, Nick Saban said it. Everybody said it. His character got him overdrafted. He shouldn't have been a first-round corner. I mean, he got drafted by the Detroit Lions, who played more man-to-man than any team in the NFL, and he couldn't play man-to-man. And that's why they let him go. I mean, he's a walking pass interference penalty. That's what he was. At Alabama, I was always, when he was coming out, I go, this is not one of the top corners in the draft. Nick Saban likes to play man-to-man more than any college coach in the game, and he won't play man-to-man with him and Kool-Aid McKinstry because they can't do it. So that was, to me, was just a huge clue. But, so, he goes to Seattle, and like you said, they got the goodwill because Mike McDonald's done everything right. They won the Super Bowl. I don't think they sign him unless they believe what he and his representation are telling him about the real story. So they obviously believe that and are getting behind that. The other thing that's good here is Seattle doesn't play man-to-man. They rarely do it. And that's perfect for Terrion Arnold. He's a good football player. He's smart. He's got good football IQ. He tackles. He does all that well. You just don't want him on an island man-to-man against Marvin Harrison Jr. or Puka Nacua. They will absolutely tear him up. But so it's a good system fit, and yeah, we'll see where it goes. But yeah, there's a lot to see where it goes with the legal issues he's got.
3: What are you hearing on your boy Mahomes? Is he looking like the old Patrick Mahomes? He's going to play week one, right? I mean,
4: yeah, he's playing week one. Yeah. I mean, you know, I know Mahomes well enough and talk to him every now and then he was telling me he was playing week one in the middle of the spring. So that's not even you don't even got to worry about that. Now it's going to be, is he the Mahomes we know he can be? I doubt that. You know, the movement, the magic plays. This might be the greatest gift of his career though. Cause now maybe this will make him, okay, I'm going to have to play a little different way and kind of bring out a different skill set of him, like getting the ball out quick all the time and not always going, ooh, yeah, that guy might have been open, but I'm Mahomes, I'll dance back here and find a bigger play, right? It might do him a lot of good here, but I don't think we're going to see total perfect Patrick Mahomes right away early in the season.
3: Check him out, PFT with Florio, every day on Peacock and the Unbutton Podcast as well. We always appreciate it, buddy. Football is back.
0: The biggest tell for Patrick Mahomes to play week one may have been that the NFL schedule makers placed them on Monday Night Football in week one against the Denver Broncos. There's no way you're going to put a backup quarterback in that situation on primetime TV. That was probably the biggest tell of them all. He's Kerry Rhodes, the All-Pro. I'm Dan Beyer in for Stu Gotts and Company live here on Fox Sports Radio. Coming up next, Chris Sims just laid out the Terrion Arnold situation in Seattle. As a Seahawks fan, I'll tell you why I don't like it. That's next here on Fox Sports Radio. 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
18: Who is Joe?
17: LeVar Arrington, Brady Quinn, and Jonas Knox.
19: You know, we talked about a social media team for an NFL team put their quarterback on blast. The Philadelphia Eagles put out a video of Jalen Hurts, who, granted, is in a new offensive system, has a new offensive play caller in Sean Mannion, drops back and throws a ball across the middle that gets picked off. And the social media tag says, right on cue. Now, I understand in every play, you can highlight and show the highlight and compliment that, or show the low light. And in this one, when you're against your own team, it's going to show both. But I don't see any other social media teams doing this.
20: Jalen Hurts is one of them conversations. You got to... If I'm in Philly, I would rather err on the side of caution. So if you're overreading into it, you know, chances are anybody else who saw it and looked at it, they're overreading it too. But maybe it's just the idea that they were talking about the player who intercepted it. Whatever they were talking about, boom, he throws the interception right on cue. Like, if it played out that way, then I can't say I have a horrible problem with it. I think you still have to be careful with it if I'm in the Philadelphia organization, if I'm reporting, because, I mean, there's sensitivities to the way Jalen Hurts has been playing quarterback. I don't think that's a military secret.
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0: You got to Company Live on Fox Sports Radio. I'm Dan Beyer. He's the All-Pro Kerry Rhodes. We've got a barn burner in this Little League game. Me and Iowa Sam at odds as Iowa and Wisconsin are now in extras. Wisconsin came back from a 4-1 deficit to force extras, then scored two in the top half of the seventh. But Iowa is now tied into the bottom half. You on the edge of your seat, Iowa Sam?
15: I just looked up and saw what was going on. I'm like, let's go, baby.
0: Iowa had bases loaded, no one out in the bottom of the seventh. RBI single scored two. Mm-hmm. Now they've got runners at the corners with one out with a trip to Williamsport on the line right now. So drama. Jason Stewart's here, as is Isaac Lowenkron. You heard Stu Gotts and Chris Sims talk about the Terrion Arnold situation. Mm-hmm. Chris Sims doing a great job in breaking down why Arnold may fit for the Seahawks and why he didn't fit anywhere else.
15: Yep.
0: His point with the Lions was that the Lions played man to man and Terrion Arnold is not good in coverage. So it may have been a blessing in disguise, but I think the whole situation stinks. And the reason why I think it stinks, Kerry, and I'm not, as a Seahawks fan, happy that the Seahawks have made this move, is that the Lions, it felt like they were obligated to release him.
15: Yeah.
0: Because whatever happened or didn't happen, happened on their watch.
15: Mm-hmm.
0: But that shouldn't make it that every other NFL team, that all 31 NFL teams now have an opportunity to sign him. In a way, I understand the Seahawks are trying to add depth at corner. They lost Tariq Woolen in the offseason. That was expected, by the way. He wasn't expected to come back to Seattle. He's now a member of the Philadelphia Eagles. You're trying to shore up your defense, and maybe it can work. It feels a little bit like trying to answer what the Rams are doing or trying to do this offseason, and mm-hmm. even with the unretirement of Aaron Donald. But the worst part about it is that the Lions were forced to let him go because of what he did. He then shouldn't be a prized piece of a puzzle for the other 31 teams. I think that's a complete double standard.
18: Yeah, that part stinks. I think the addition for the Seahawks is an obvious one. You're trying to just add some cover depth, and you know, in this league, you got to have guys that can cover. And so when you think about it, if they believe that the allegations or the stuff that's going on legally with him is not going to be a problem, the team that just won it and the coach and Mike McDonald, who handles the defense, would probably do their due diligence in bringing that guy in, you know?
0: I understand all of that.
18: Yeah, I know.
0: But I think, like, the issue that I have, and maybe to Chris Sims' point, that they were happy to get rid of Terrion Arnold in Detroit.
18: That might be a big part.
0: But wouldn't the best place for him to be is the place that he had been? It just felt like Detroit was forced to let him go.
18: Yeah.
0: Or to release him, because then you're saying, what, you're keeping a guy who's been charged with kidnapping and armed robbery. You're keeping him on those charges, kidnapping conspiracy charges. You're keeping him on your roster because of that, or because he's one of your guys? No, you got to let him go. That's what I think that the call should be. It's funny, because when Jalen Carter just got his extension with the Philadelphia Eagles,
15: mm-hmm.
0: I started to hear the narrative of people say, see, this is just Howie Roseman. Howie Roseman got him at number 9 in the draft. No, Jalen Carter could have gone number 1 in the draft. He could have gone number 2 or number 3 in the draft.
18: Easy.
0: But it's stuff that happened off the field that people questioned and were scared away. And now, like, people forget about that, and it's a great draft pick by Howie Roseman. Yeah, but, like, there was a reason. It's not that he was more savvy.
18: Right.
0: It was just that he was willing to look past that other stuff.
18: That's right.
0: Where maybe other teams wouldn't, and I don't think that that's a badge of honor.
18: Yeah.
0: And that's the only thing here with the Seahawks, is it is a good culture, and maybe it's a good culture. We saw it revealed on Hard Knocks this past week that they were thinking about it. And the dramatic ending was Terrion Arnold working out for the Seahawks. And now we're going to find out in the next episode that he's with them. So it's a bit of a cliffhanger. But still, as a Seahawks fan, I don't like it. I don't like it for Detroit unless they really did want to get rid of him. And I just don't think it's fair that other teams have a grasp of him. And it's over. And I think Iowa wins it. Beating Wisconsin.
23: We love Iowa.
0: 7-6 in
18: on a wild
0: extra
18: pitch,
0: innings.
18: Man.
0: It was a wild pitch. I had the TV to the back of me. Well, if that's how you want to win it. Iowa right now is the capital of baseball. We'll tell you why next on Fox Sports Radio.
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5: And here's what you need to know.
6: The NFL has suspended Atlanta Falcons defensive end James Pierce 8 games for violating the personal conduct policy. Pierce was arrested in February on charges that included felony aggravated battery with a deadly weapon, felony resisting an officer with violence, and misdemeanor aggravated stalking. His legal team later made a deal for the charges to be dismissed if Pierce completes an intervention program. NFL also suspended Commanders defensive end Doris Armstrong 1 game for violating the personal conduct policy. Titans cornerback Nazee Johnson 6 games for violating the performance enhancing substances policy, and Bills defensive tackle Fedarian Mathis 3 games for violating the substance abuse policy. NBA ESPN reports the Cleveland Cavaliers trading Dennis Schroeder and cash to Charlotte for Trey Mann. Baseball right now, the Cubs a 3-0 lead over the Cardinals in the bottom of the 6th inning at Wrigley. I'm Isaac Lowenkron.
7: You want winners? He went 0 for 14 picking bowl games.
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0: Happy Friday to you. Weekend is almost here. Summer's starting to wind down. Preseason football hopefully will ease some of the pain of that summer coming to an end. Hit Kerry up at Kerry 25 Rhodes. You can find me at Dan Beyer on Fox. 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Again, that's Stu Gotts Live. 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And after you've done that, tap the thumbs up icon and comment away. 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Now, the Phillies and Twins do have postseason aspirations. Phillies slightly faltering late right now in a battle for the wild card in the National League. Wild card in the American League up for grabs as well, as the Twins sit just a game back with the Rangers sandwiched between them and the Tigers for that final wild card. But last night, it had nothing to do with wild card, postseason, divisions, none of that. Field of Dreams game in Dyersville, Iowa, featuring the Phillies and Twins. Kyle Schwarber led off the game with a home run, and then a little bit later on in the game, he did this.
9: Oh, this ball's hammered toward right field. It is high. It has a serious chance. Back to the wall is Keystrel. He's at the wall, and he jumps. Oh, and he knocked it over. He jumped to catch it. It hit his glove, and the ball dropped over the wall.
0: What would have been a magnificent catch and robbery, thievery, if you will, instead ends up in the cornstalks. Phillies win 7-1. Schwarber led off the game, and it was a beautiful sight. Left-handed hitter just ropes one into the cornfield as it's sitting there. Not yet dusk, but in the twilight of the sunset, it just was a magnificent view. And the thing that I love most about the Field of Dreams game is just how well everything looks.
11: Yeah.
0: The fence is transparent, so you can see the corn stalks through it. There is no gap between one or the other. It is truly of just, there's the corn. And I would love it if the corn could actually be the fence like in the movie, but we know that's not going to happen. Otherwise, you'd have 27 ground rule doubles, and it would be a mess. But how they do the fence, how they did the scoreboard looking like an old-style barn. I think the reason why the catch wasn't made last night may be because of the color of the fence, because it tried to be fashioned as like the old-fashioned worn-out wood.
11: Yeah.
0: Looked really, really good, though. Like, it is appealing to the eye. And that's what I love about it, is it's just, it's I don't want to say it's perfect, but it's darn near perfect.
1: Mm-hmm.
0: And last night.
1: I gotta. I'm sorry.
0: It was.
1: I just gotta. Thank you, Dan.
0: I told Jason before the show, and I truly mean this, and this may be more of an indictment on the American League. Field of Dreams may be the best stadium in the American League. I'm going to put it third behind Fenway and Camden Yards just for longevity.
1: Uh-huh.
0: But when you look at the ballparks that you have in the AL, you've got the Dome in St. Pete.
1: Mm-hmm.
0: You've got the concrete Rogers Center for Toronto.
1: Yep.
0: The A's right now are playing in Sacramento at a ballpark. I think a lot of the great ballparks in the National League, and this is, by the way, today it was announced that the All-Star game in 2028 is going to San Francisco, another popular ballpark, but it is just beautiful in Dyersville, Iowa, and it's a reason why they're going back next year. Red Sox and Royals will be playing in that game. But Kerry, I loved everything about it. I want to get into the Hall of Famers. I want to get into Roger Clemens, but just the look of that field and how it's put off is even better than what I could have imagined.
10: Yeah, even for me. I mean, I didn't get to watch the game yesterday, but I did. I have seen clips and seeing the ballpark and seeing how stunning it was. It was stunning. I think the only question I really have about it right now, Dan, is the way you described it was so picturesque and so beautiful and so perfect. You talked about it right being at dusk and, you know, and all the things that you added in your, soliloquy. Did it add up to Iowa Sam pictures from yesterday? That's what I'm trying to say.
0: That's a good question.
10: Did it rival the capturing of what Sam captured yesterday?
0: I like the different angles of it. Sam, be honest, when you're watching the game and you have been there and you're from Iowa, I mean, like, is you just watch this leadoff home run from Schwarber, like, does it give you goosebumps? Does it give you the chicken skin? Like, how do you feel about this?
1: I don't remember. I think that the 2022 game was kind of overcast too, but I feel like, you know, the weather earlier in the day yesterday was a little crappy. There was rain going through, but the weather participated, and just to have sort of the puffy clouds and a little bit of blue in the background to start the game. And I mean, it made it even more beautiful. So it was like my sister who lives in Philadelphia. She was obviously watching. She grew up in Iowa and she was like, it just looks stunning.
10: Oh, wow.
0: I don't like how they have those other fields on the other part of the cornfield.
1: Right.
0: Like,
1: you can kind of see it out.
0: Yeah, off in the distance. I think that ruins some of it.
1: A little bit.
0: To be honest with you.
1: It should just be a sea of corn.
0: And I hate diamonds like that because the youth sports and everything has become such a money grab. So just when I see that and I see them kind of trying to creep in on the field of dreams.
1: They want to capitalize on all this.
0: Yeah. It stinks. Now, when this whole idea was manufactured, I think there was the thought of, geez, could they play on the diamond that is actually there? And that's not realistic. And it would ruin the movie aesthetics because you wouldn't be able to see the farmhouse on the first place baseline because you would need stands there.
1: Is it even regulation? Like, I mean, I don't think it even qualify.
0: You'd change it up and you could make it. But what is great, especially about when a left-handed hitter hits a home run to right field, is you see the diamond and the farmhouse in the distance. And I may be going too overboard for this. And trust me, there were things to not love about last night, but I may be waxing too poetically, but I just love it. I embrace it. I love how it's the once a year. I'm glad that it's back after the hiatus and that they're coming back next year. Mm-hmm. We had the Twins playing here as the home team. The Royals will be the home team next year. Previously, it was the first one was Yankees White Sox, right?
1: Yep.
0: Then the Cubs and Cardinals play the next year.
1: Mm-hmm. I mean, I'd have to check. It was Cubs and
0: the point being is Dyersville, Iowa is like an hour away from Wisconsin. So the Brewers at some point have got to play in this stinking game. If you're taking all the neighboring states of Missouri and, or of Iowa, like Missouri, like Illinois, and having these teams play, then the Brewers, I would hope at some point would end up playing in this game, maybe in 2028. Even the old scoreboard, it's not an old scoreboard, but it looks like it's an old scoreboard in right field.
10: Yeah.
0: It just fits in, Kerry. It is so well done. And in spots where like the NBA is trying to garner interest with the NBA Cup, they're playing at Hinkle Fieldhouse this December. Maybe trying to lean in on some of what Major League Baseball's been able to capture here instead of doing it in Las Vegas. I can't get enough of this stuff.
10: I'll tell you one negative. The guy that's inside that's changing that number on the scoreboard.
0: Hey, the manual scoreboard. Time to change it. Not all was great last night. There were some cringeworthy events. When the Hall of Famers came through the corn, Jason Stewart, Isaac Lowenkron, lovers of history, what were your emotions? Let's start at the news desk with Isaac. When you saw the Hall of Famers come out from the corn, any emotions there?
3: Couple of things. Speaking of emotions, I'm glad you added of history after you just said Jason Stewart and Isaac Lowenkron lovers. Secondly, Kerry, how dare you?
0: I think you guys would make a great couple.
3: By the way, Jason seems offended. Anyway, Kerry, how dare you, after what we heard from Fernando Mendoza last night, describe what Dan said earlier as a soliloquy. You know, I hate to say it, but something like that, although really well-intentioned, it didn't have the effect on me that I think it was intended for, maybe because I'm just a heartless, you know what.
0: No, I get
3: However,
0: it.
3: However, these days I get a lot.

0: And there, the problem with this, and Kerry, you're the exception. You've been able to make the transition from an athlete to an actor. You obviously have an acting knack.
1: Yeah.
0: Most athletes don't, and they don't want to be made to perform or to do anything inorganic.
1: True.
0: Everything seemed last night that it was like spoon-fed, please do this, as opposed to just capturing what happens. It's, we need you to perform. And once you start doing that, you lose me badly. Mm.
2: I did not get the chicken skin in seeing the Hall of Famers. Thought it was a nice touch. I liked how some of them had their correct uniforms. Really annoyed me that they couldn't get a 1982 Brewers jersey for Paul Molitor, that they had to give him a current one, because when Raleigh Fingers came out, he was wearing the old A's jersey. Harold Baines is wearing the old White Sox jersey. That annoyed me. It annoyed me that those players were holding their cell phones when they walked out. So there's Larry Walker and Scott Rolen and others with their cell phone recording what they're seeing.
1: Yeah.
2: Like, I understand, like, it's a different, but then all we are seeing when you're walking through the corn is the stands. The view is us seeing them appear from the corn.
1: Yes.
2: But they needed it for their own cell phones to show three other people because nobody else is going to see it.
0: You are the subjects for people's cameras. You're not the actual people that should be able to take cameras. And I think to a point that you've made, Dan, like, I just don't remember, Shoeless Joe and his teammates, bringing out the cell phones in the movie that was made in 1988.
2: It was cuts. That just didn't make the final edit. The worst part was the manufactured Roger Clemens, Cody Clemens catch.
0: Oh my God.
2: Did you see this? That Roger Clemens and Cody Clemens went on the original diamond. But again, this was all predetermined,
1: right?
2: With cameras around. The great thing about the Field of Dreams movie and the catch at the end is it's just those two.
1: Yeah.
2: All of the players have gone. No one else is around. Here, everyone was around. People were on the field. They didn't do it from home plate to the catcher's mound. They just kind of did it from home plate to first base, and it was all preconceived. Everything was set up. Roger Clemens said the lines, and then they only threw the ball about five or six times, and then it was over. So to me, that viral moment where bots online are saying that they were brought to tears or had goosebumps, to me, I don't believe that because it's so, so fake.
1: Yeah. See, for me, I am, and Jason brought up a point where I am in production, right? I do live that life. And so trying to recreate moments for people now, it's hard anyway. You're not going to please everybody and everybody's going to have their take about it. So you try to nail it to the best that you can. Do you think this is for all of you guys? Do you guys think they nailed it the best they could? With it being a production, because it is a production. Go ahead, Sam. I'm Dan.
3: I wanted to ask you guys about that. The controversy of what was the event that Netflix did for Major League? Was it the All-Star game?
2: Home Run Derby.
3: Home Run Derby. The size of the score bug. Did that bother you guys at all? Because
2: last night? No.
3: No?
2: No. That didn't, that didn't bother me. I loved all of it. Most of it, I should say. I didn't hate the Hall of Famers coming out. I just didn't think it was necessary. I didn't think that it was something that caught the fans off guard. Like, the fans are there to see this crazy game in a cornfield.
1: Right.
2: Not to all of a sudden see 30 Hall of Famers walk out of it. We knew somebody was going to walk out of it.
1: Yeah.
2: Then you're like, oh, okay. It's some living Hall of Famers, because it wasn't everyone.
1: Right.
2: You couldn't do it one by one, and I don't know who you would choose.
1: Exactly.
2: You know, otherwise you'd be there all day. But I think by and large, I absolutely love the event. I just hated the fake stuff of the Roger Clemens catch with his son.
1: Right.
2: It just isn't natural, and people in the background with their cell phones, and Roger Clemens is in a uniform. Like, he's in a Red Sox uniform.
0: I just think that there's so many things wrong with this for me.
1: Yep.
0: And I know I'm in the minority. Dan, you mentioned the reaction on Twitter. Twitter is the most negative cesspool ever, and it was almost 99% positive for this viral video.
1: Right.
0: I was shocked that there's not enough cynicism. Roger Clemens was ostracized from the game.
1: Yeah.
0: Roger Clemens is not a Hall of Famer because he never admitted to doing the things that he did.
1: Right.
0: He is...

0: Netflix, I think, is out to piss me off because they've put Barry Bonds on their broadcast without ever having him answer the question. Hey, Barry, how come you're not in the Hall of Fame? And then when he says, because people think I did steroids, well, Barry, did you, so you didn't do steroids? Because no one's ever asked you that question and you've never answered that question. Same with Roger Clemens. Netflix, makes him a subject in this heartfelt thing.
1: Right.
0: Without like thinking, like, why has Roger Clemens not been around? And as, I guess, as a production, why can't we like create a spot where we ask him, Isaac?
2: Why'd you lob that grenade in my life?
0: I saw you in my periphery jumping out of your skin trying to talk about this.
2: Well, no, along those lines, I think it would have resonated stronger with me and I think baseball fans in general. And I don't know if this was logistically possible or even considered. How about instead of the Clemens father-son duo, you had Ken Griffey Sr. and Ken Griffey Jr. last night? I would have liked that more. Even a Cecil Fielder and a Prince Fielder, perhaps. I'm just saying.
3: Okay.
4: Well, yeah. And like the father-son transition in Major League Baseball, I don't want to say is fairly common, but there seems to be a lot more of it, maybe because of more players than you would have in, you know, I mean, we know that LeBron and Bronny are playing and we've seen father-son duos play in the NBA. That's happened before, but I feel like we've had generations after generations play in Major League Baseball.
0: Next week will be, or next year will be a natural for, Bobby Witt and his dad, Bobby Witt.
4: To me, it was Roger Clemens in a way trying to cash in to help his persona in this element. I mean, he was wearing a Red Sox cap that, again, it was supposed to be a throwback uniform.
3: Right.
4: But if he would have been wearing his normal Red Sox uniform, then I would have actually have been taking more of it like, oh, okay, there he is wearing his, but it was a different uniform. And so to me, it was even just like, boy, this is really, really contrived.
3: How many people you think turned that down?
4: I don't think any, because I think it was probably their idea.
3: I think it was just their idea.
4: Yeah, I think it was their idea to make this, oh, let's make this a moment. Because Cody Clemens is playing for the Twins. So I'm not, off the top of my head, I can't think of any other father-son of those two teams playing, but I'm sure it was just weird. Because people are also walking in the background. If they would have filmed it the night before.
3: Right.
4: And like presented it like a special moment, like.
3: That's cool.
4: That's fine. But I think them trying to go viral with it in this moment and him saying the lines, I don't know, maybe I'm wrong, maybe it's it's too much, but it was one of the few off things to Sam, if you're wondering, it was the one, like one or two of the things that I didn't love from last night on a night that I actually really enjoyed.
3: Yeah, I'm a sucker for nostalgia, guys, just so you guys know, so I probably would have been crying as well.
4: That was the exception to the rule for how great. Did you have more questions, Sam?
5: I had a question for you guys. I'm fine with it being every year, but it sort of felt like the build up. I mean, I actually kind of forgot about it, but it was on hiatus for a few years. Kind of like how the World Cup leaves you, you know, hungry for more. You know, you have to wait. Maybe they do it every 2 years. I mean, I'm fine with it every one game once a year. I'd be absolutely happy with, but I definitely felt like there was a layoff and you'd notice that it was, back in a way, and it kind of made you feel like, oh, this is, we've missed this feeling. But I think every year is good.
4: I'm fine with it every year.
2: One game every year. Quarterback Fernan.
4: Yes, just, that's,
2: what was that, Isaac? Sorry, I was doing something else.
4: I'm fine with it every year. I didn't think that last night was better because we hadn't had it. I think last night was great because of how good it looked.
5: Absolutely.
4: And if you have something to look forward to every mid-August.
5: Sure.
4: You know, then that's a tradition that you could continue.
0: Could Fox dial back the cheesy? Like, could they?
4: Well, this was Netflix, remember? So,
0: Netflix dial back the cheese? I mean, can you do it every year and still do the same bits coming out of the cornfield? Can I have a catch? Could you hit these benchmarks every year?
4: I don't think you need to have Hall of Famers walking out. I think, like, when Schwarber hit the home run, and if you haven't seen it, just go search. Look at how cool that shot is. Look at the ball flying into the cornfield. Like, that's awesome. They're not playing there tonight. Tonight they're going to go play back in Minneapolis at Target Field. They'll continue their series there. So it's a one-off sort of deal. And there's, when the NFL has been looking to expand to maybe 18 games and trying to think of different stuff, even when they expanded to 17 games, it made an uneven schedule for home and away games.
3: Right.
4: And one of the things somebody said was, how about going to play at a college stadium for like the 17th game. And it's an awful idea. Teams have done, like the Saints had to do that when they had to relocate from Katrina. They had to play in Baton Rouge, you know, at LSU Stadium. There was some talk that Jacksonville was maybe going to play some games in the swamp in Gainesville. Those games don't draw because it's not the same. People aren't like, oh, I got to go see, you know, Saints Buccaneers in Baton Rouge. It's not the same. Those things don't work. This does. This is also not allowing you to have 40,000 people.
3: Exactly.
4: How many people are there? 2,000?
5: 7,000.
4: 7,000. There it was. 7,000 men. I would have thought fewer from what it looked like.
5: It does look small.
4: Yeah, it looks very, very small. So 7,000. Like it works. Yeah. It works for me. So I'm totally down with it. He's Kerry Rhodes. I'm Dan Beyer. This is Stu Gatz & Company live here on Fox Sports Radio. Iowa Sam, Jason Stewart, Isaac Lohenkron hanging out. You guys are going to be the Fox family. We've got some family feud to wrap up the week.
3: Ooh.
4: And it's coming up next year on Fox Sports Radio.
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16: From the Kelloland Live Doppler Storm Center.
17: Skies will be mostly cloudy overnight and maybe some fog. Our overnight low is 67. Then tomorrow, mostly cloudy for your Saturday. A chance of some showers or a thunder shower during the afternoon. High 81 with a west breeze 5 to 10. On Sunday, a brighter day, partly cloudy, 79 with a very light north breeze. From the Storm Center, Kelloland TV, I'm meteorologist Jay Trobeck.
18: Jaden Daniels' image and honoring his legacy and celebrating his legacy, and then also reissuing his number 5 jersey. So there's a player on LSU this year wearing the number 5 jersey. Now, Daniels attempted to distance himself from the legal wrangling that's going on, the maneuvering, saying he still has love for LSU and indicated there was no personal animosity. What jumps out about the wording from Jaden Daniels, the Washington Commanders quarterback, regarding the beef?
19: 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Ladies and gentlemen, this is The Odd Couple with Rob Parker and Kelvin Washington.
20: Now that I think about it, why wasn't Bill Belichick in, right? 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And we knew Bill Belichick had a chance to be, and he was not, did not get the 40 votes that he needed. And right there, controversy ensues. We have a bunch of conversations, but Adam Vinatieri, because he brings him back up, starts the conversation again of that should have been Bill Belichick because he should have been their first ballot Hall of Famer. 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Yes. And I think all of those things came back to bite him in the butt, even though we all know he is a dynamic coach.
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4: 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And the Pro of the Week goes to, you heard the highlight earlier, the Phillies' Kyle Schwarber, who led Philadelphia in their win over the Twins last night in the Field of Dreams game, hitting 2 home runs, marked the second multi-homer game of the week for the Philly Slugger. Congrats to Kyle Schwarber for being our Express Pros Pro of the Week. The leadoff shot was the best. The second one could have been caught, but it wasn't, so a two-dinger night for Kyle Schwarber. We'll see how you guys fare as a family unit in our latest edition of Family Feud after Isaac Lowenkron gives us the latest of what's happening on this Friday.
2: Okay, Dan and Kerry, the NFL a short time ago suspended Atlanta Falcons defensive end James Pierce 8 games for violating the personal conduct policy. Pierce was arrested back in February on charges that included felony aggravated battery with a deadly weapon, felony resisting an officer with violence, and misdemeanor aggravated stalking. His legal team later made a deal for the charges charges to be dismissed if Pierce completes an intervention program. NFL also suspended Commanders defensive end Dorrance Armstrong one game for violating the personal conduct policy. Titans cornerback Nazee Johnson 6 games for violating the performance-enhancing substances policy. And Bills defensive tackle Fedarian Mathis 3 games for violating the substance abuse policy. Fortunately for Raiders rookie quarterback Fernando Mendoza, the NFL presently does not have an excessive answering policy. Anyway, in the NBA, the ESPN reported that the Cleveland Cavaliers trading guard Dennis Schroeder and cash to the Charlotte Hornets in exchange for guard Trey Mann. And in Major League Baseball right now, the Chicago Cubs have a 3-0 lead over the St. Louis Cardinals in the top of the 8th inning at Wrigley Field. Guys, do you remember the actor Mr. T from...
4: Absolutely.
2: A-team fame?
4: Yes.
0: Of course.
4: Well, you see him around here. He lives around here in the neighborhood.
2: Oh, wow. Yeah. Well, today he was at Wrigley Field. He sang the 7th inning stretch. Listen.
3: Boys, 1, 2, 3 strikes you out at the old ball game.
4: All right.
3: Let's go, Cubs. I pity the fool.
2: Dad and Kerry, back to you.
4: Oh, magnificent. We used to have, in the building that we're at, there were 2 banks on the ground floor.
0: Uh-huh.
4: Used to bank in one of them. So Did every he? Time and again, we'd see him coming in and out of one of the banks.
0: Did you yes. pity the bank?
4: I did not.
0: No, you did not pity the bank.
4: I did not. I think Mr. T's probably got a lot of green to take care of. Great to hear him. And I like how he played into it because it's what everybody wanted to hear.
0: For sure.
4: What you want to hear is the feud. Let's get it together. The Fox family made up of Kerry Rhodes, Isaac Lohenkron, Jason Stewart, and Iowa Sam. Top 9 answers on the board. I'm sorry. I'm just in the Iowa sort of mood, even though they knocked out Wisconsin in the Little League. We had the Field of Dreams game. Top 9 corn-producing states in the United States. That's what I want you guys. You have 3 okay. strikes. Kerry Rhodes, you get this thing.
0: I get to go first, huh?
4: Get this thing going.
2: I'm guessing Alaska is not one of them.
0: We're going to go Nebraska on the board somewhere.
4: Nebraska, there. Taking Nebraska. Show me Nebraska. 3rd on this list.
5: Good answer.
4: According to Crop Profit, these are the numbers up to 2024. This is the latest that I could cross.
2: Did you get this from a Fernando Mendoza answer, by the way?
4: 1.8 billion bushels of corn is what Nebraska produces a year. 3rd on our list. Isaac Lohenkron, you're 2nd.
2: Why are you coming to me? Am I allowed to guess Iowa?
4: Yes, you are.
5: Good answer.
4: Show me Iowa.
6: Iowa.
4: Number 1 on our list.
5: Good answer.
4: 2.6 billion bushels of corn produced a year. Iowa. Over to Jason Stewart.
5: I'm going to flip a coin between these two neighboring states and say Kansas.
4: Kansas. Show me Kansas. 748 million bushels of corn produced a year. Best for 7th in the U.S. Over to Iowa Sam.
6: I'm going to go with Illinois.
4: Illinois. There's not a lot in Illinois. Have you ever driven through Illinois?
0: Of course.
4: There's nothing there except Chicago. That is it. Show me Illinois. Oh, there's corn there. 2.3 billion bushels. Ooh. 2nd on our list to Iowa. 4 for 4 back around to Kerry Rhodes. Looking for the top 9 corn-producing states in the United States.
0: Yeah, that was the only one I knew was Nebraska, guys. So just so you guys know.
6: Why? Because they're the corn huskers.
0: Exactly, where this next answer is going. I'm going to say... I'll say Montana.
4: Montana. A lot of space.
0: A lot of space.
4: Right?
0: Yep.
4: Makes a lot of sense. Is it Montana?
0: No,
4: it is not. Probably because all those Californians moved up there and
6: mountains
4: ripped up with all the cornfields for their
6: the soil
4: ATVs and all their fun that they're having up there. All right, Isaac Lohenkron, over to you. 1 strike on the board.
2: Hopefully this answer will not make the feud go south. Dakota!
4: South Dakota. Show me South Dakota.
2: Yeah.
4: There they are. Wow. Number answer, 6 answer. On the list.
0: Number 6.
4: Was that going to be your answer, Sam, if it came back around to you?
6: I thought I had South Dakota in there in the brain rolling around.
4: All right, over to Jason Stewart.
5: Now, for those listening very closely.
2: He's stalling.
5: This does not include Kerry. I said I was going to flip a coin between these two neighboring states last time, and it was kind of a code for you guys.
0: Oh, you were.
5: I picked Kansas.
0: Yep.
5: I'm going to pick the state where Kansas City is, Dan.
0: A little.
2: Ah.
4: You got to pick
5: Missouri.
6: So show me
4: Missouri.
6: State.
4: Well, the great thing about it is, were you saying neighboring to Iowa?
5: So Kansas doesn't. To Kansas.
4: Yeah. Oh, okay. All right. So you're saying Missouri is your answer. Show me Missouri.
2: Yeah.
4: The show me state, right?
0: Show me state.
4: I thought you were saying two neighboring states to Iowa, like they neighbored Iowa, right? Kansas doesn't neighbor Iowa.
0: Right.
4: It doesn't.
2: Oh.
4: It does not. But
6: so south,
4: it was on
6: south
4: our list.
6: Missouri.
4: That is correct.
6: Missouri and Iowa do share a border.
4: That is correct.
6: You should go there for fireworks.
4: Over to Iowa. Sam, there are just three answers left.
2: Wow.
4: Looking for the top nine corn-producing states.
0: I'm going to get all the X's.
4: According to Tori, I think the numbers will match out. You've got one more time at least. So it won't fall all on your shoulders. Iowa, Sam?
6: I'm going to think of a couple of states that are north of Iowa, but their southern portion of the state produces corn. I'm going to say Minnesota.
4: Minnesota. Wow. Show me Minnesota.
2: Wow.
4: Number four on the list, 1.3 billion bushels of corn a year. Again, according to Crop Profit.
6: Crop Profit.
4: That's where I get all my information from. All right, time to reset. There's two answers left, Kerry.
0: Mm-hmm.
4: We got one strike on the board. We've got seven of the states revealed. Iowa, Illinois, Nebraska, Minnesota, South Dakota, Kansas, and Missouri. Who are we leaving out of the top nine corn-producing states in the U.S.? You got a guess? Looking for two more answers.
0: Two more answers here. Let me think.
4: I think the thought process of Montana was smart because
0: right.
4: It's just enormous, but just not enough there.
0: Let me try another one out that way then. Everybody else is going a little East Coast, that central East Coast vibe.
6: I can't help carry out at all with clues.
0: No.
6: Easy as 1, 2, 3, 4.
0: Let's say Wyoming.
4: Wyoming. All right. Is it Wyoming?
6: These are Rocky Mountain states.
4: The look of disgust
6: on Sam's face.
4: I wasn't disgust, it was disappointment.
0: All I'm doing is thinking about space, Sam. That's all.
6: I know.
0: I'm not thinking
6: about soil and glaciers and
0: the
6: richness of the prairie.
0: None of that's going into the thought process over here, Sam.
4: All right.
0: Now the pressure's on you guys.
4: Here's the deal. So there's two strikes. Next strike and the Fox family loses.
0: Exactly.
4: They do not win today. Isaac, do you have an answer?
0: Come on, Isaac.
2: All right, let's see if this will work.
7: Google me.
2: So who am I talking about?
6: I like that. Good answer.
4: I know.
2: Okay.
4: You're talking about Kurt Cignetti in Indiana. Show me Indiana. There they are, number five on the list.
6: Well,
4: just shy of a billion. 999 bushels of corn a year. Again, according to Crop Profit. That leaves one answer left, and that leaves it all on the shoulders of Jason Stewart.
5: So I either lose it or I win it here?
4: Correct.
0: That's right.
5: This is awesome.
4: You are in the spot.
2: This one's for all the colonels.
5: Okay. Here we go. You guys ready?
0: Yes, sir. Let's do it.
5: I'm going to go with the, I was thinking California only because a lot of things are grown in California, but I don't know if corn is. I'll go with Ohio for my final answer.
4: Ohio. Okay. Did you guys have different answers? Were you guys, not that you're going to change it, but Jason wants Ohio, but when we reveal it, the game's going to end either one way, win or lose. Would you guys have said Ohio or did you set a different state?
6: I would have said Ohio or Wisconsin.
4: Okay.
0: Uh-huh. Well, don't ask me.
4: Kerry at Hawaii. No, I'm kidding. Isaac, would you have guessed Ohio as the other?
2: I was actually thinking of Wisconsin.
4: Okay.
0: Uh-oh.
4: For the win.
0: Uh-oh.
4: Show me Ohio.
0: Let's go, Jay Stu! Way to go, guys!
2: Woo!
4: Number nine. Number nine on our list.
2: Good job, guys.
4: 966 million.
5: What was number 10?
4: North Dakota.
2: Oh.
4: 542. Wisconsin was 11th. Not making it 515. It only gave the top 11, but that's what we've got.
0: Wow.
2: Is it me or did we do better at this game than we typically do on sports editions of Family Feud?
4: Oh, man, great stuff. Great stuff. Way to come through in the clutch.
7: Way to go, Jay Stu.
4: Jason Stewart.
7: Way to go, guys.
5: You're welcome.
7: You guys overcame my blunder.
4: I don't look at it that way.
7: Okay.
4: I look at it as you provided the drama. You provided the drama.
5: So am I going to start Fast Money or am I going to anchor it?
4: Yeah, which two? Who are you picking to go to Fast Money of you two? That's going to be of you four. That would be the question. I would be no good in Fast Money. He is Kerry Rhodes. I'm Dan Byer. Great job to Iowa Sam. Great job, Jason Stewart and Isaac Lohenkron. If you missed any of today's show, be sure to catch the podcast. Just search Stu Gotts and Company Live wherever you get your podcasts. 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Kerry, you know, sometimes when you're talking maybe about an actor that's up there in age,
2: mm-hmm.
4: you may have thought they already died. They didn't. Yeah. Or vice versa.
2: Yeah.
4: Right?
2: Yeah.
4: That they've passed. You're like, I didn't realize that. I thought they were still alive.
2: Mm-hmm.
4: There's something happened in sports, and there's something that's going to happen that I think people already thought happened and probably happened a long time ago. It just never did. Well, it's happening, and it's happening soon. We'll tell you what that is. He's Kerry Rhodes. I'm Dan Byer. In for Stu Gotts and Company live next on Fox Sports Radio.
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19: But the Odd Couple with Rob Parker and Kelvin Washington. We're breaking this down.
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7: Inside the WNBA, there's a whole lot going on. A lot of commotion. And so specifically when you have the issues that are between Dejounte Carrington and also Steffi Cunningham. And I mean, my gosh, think pieces everywhere. Thesis. I don't care. The thesaurus. Dissertations. I mean, they're coming from everywhere. And a lot of people have a lot to say about really the last 72 hours or so.
0: DeJounte Carrington doesn't want to clarify what she meant by it. Because in case we're living under a rock, of course, over the weekend, she had a hard foul on Sophie Cunningham. You just mentioned it. Got her across the net, head and neck area. It gets reviewed, upgraded to a flagrant two. She gets ejected. She doesn't speak to the media after the game, Carrington, that is, but she went and posted on her threads,
7: wow,
0: white privilege tags Indiana Fever.
7: So I have to play, to your point, Rob G, she didn't really address specifically, you know, when she said white privilege and she said what she didn't mean by that. I'm going to jump out on an assumption of what I believe she meant by that. I don't think she was saying white privilege is that I got kicked out of the game, because if we do a little research, you know, Sophie Cunningham was kicked out of a game last year for a similar thing. And people were kicked out, you name the league. You want NBA, you want WNBA, people get kicked out of games. That's par for the course. So I don't believe it, what she was saying for that. If I'm taking her for her word, even. What I believe she was saying is that had I did this on Emeka Ugumake or, you know, one of the, you know, Kia Jackson, Asia Wilson, a black player in the WNBA. If I did this to one of them.
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0: Steve Johnson Company live here on Fox Sports Radio. We just don't end with the corn. Just keep on going and going. Different version, different spelling.
1: I want it to be over.
0: You're done. you're off the cob.
2: This is how Roger Clemens would name corn.
0: Yes. Right? The K with Cody.
3: That's right.
0: Which I actually think is clever. Because of the strike, he should have used the backwards K for the no look strikeout. He's Kerry Rhodes. I'm Dan Beyer. That's Jason Stewart. Iowa Sam is here, as is Isaac Lohenkron. 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You know that Kevin Garnett has his jersey number retired, right? You knew that? Did you?
3: It's not retired yet.
0: Oh, no, it is.
3: It is?
0: With the Boston Celtics. Oh. With the Boston Celtics, retired. Kerry's a hoop head. Yeah. I know those that follow basketball know the undercurrent of the relationship of the previous Timberwolves ownership and Kevin Garnett.
3: Yeah.
0: It wasn't great following Garnett's playing days, and there was some tension there.
3: Mm-hmm.
0: So the Minnesota Timberwolves, now under new ownership that includes Alex Rodriguez, mm-hmm. will be retiring Kevin Garnett's number 21 jersey at a game in February against the Boston Celtics. They'll do it after the game against the team that he went to. It's, first of all, I find it ridiculous that the Celtics retired Kevin Garnett's number 5. It's too in the moment, but I get they want to be that team that retires everyone's number. Mm-hmm. That's why you have number 28s on the court, because they've retired so many numbers in Boston. I think it's a shame that they were able to retire Kevin Garnett's number before Minnesota was able to, but the Timberwolves now are doing right by doing so. The only other number that they've retired was the late Malik Sealy, whose life was cut short in a car accident.
3: Yep.
0: This is just long overdue, Kerry Rhodes,
3: yeah.
0: for the Minnesota Timberwolves to do right by, honestly, when we were talking about this pre-show, when you're talking about the Timberwolves as an organization, like aside from Anthony Edwards, and I know Kevin Love was there and Karl Anthony Towns was the number one overall pick, but that team was only Kevin Garnett for so long because of just the ineptitude of the franchise when they first came into the league.
3: Mm-hmm.
0: And then for how great and how much he stood out, they should have had Garnett jerseys just because it's close to Garnett for how much he meant to the organization. But it's just surprising that now it's finally come to this, that Kevin Garnett is going to have his jersey retired by the Timberwolves.
3: Yeah, it's long overdue. Don't forget, guys, about that Kevin Garnett, Stephon Marbury era. I mean, Stephon was a key cog there as well early on. Left early, obviously, but nothing. I mean, Kevin Garnett's jersey should have definitely been retired a long time ago. And we talked about, what's been in the news the last couple of days, right? Jaden Daniels in the retirement thing and having your jersey retired early. And people speaking up about it, where in Kevin Garnett, you talk about a guy like that. If he was to speak up about it, I think we would be all on board with that jersey should have been retired a long time ago, right? So I want to give the Minnesota Timberwolves organization, I'm sure A-Rod had a lot to do with this as well, give them credit for doing the right thing. Kevin Garnett's the only guy you're going to think about when it comes to Minnesota in the long run. Now Anthony Edwards, but This is long overdue.
0: Jason Stewart's our executive producer.
2: Kerry mentioned Stephon Marbury. Well done, because I had to Google, list the greatest Timberwolves in the history of the franchise. And Marbury's on that list.
3: Of course.
2: Not current players here. Kevin yep. Love,
3: uh-huh.
2: Ricky Rubio, and wow. Wally Szczerbiak are the other names listed. You know?
0: Well, wow. Marbury wasn't even on the team when they made it to the 2004 Western Conference Finals.
3: Nope,
0: but they were popular. That's really when the turn and they became a team.
3: Mm-hmm.
0: But I cannot overstate how much Kevin Garnett was the Timberwolves.
3: Oh, for sure.
0: I honestly think they should make the Timberwolves somehow represent and look like Kevin Garnett, because that's how much he meant to that team and that organization.
3: Yeah.
0: It's unfortunate that they had the rough patch of him and Glenn Taylor and that it took this long to do so. But it's also a commentary to me on the Boston Celtics just want to
3: claim
0: hog everything. Yes. I get mad because I don't think that the Colts, I think the Colts get the same amount of run as the Broncos do in having Peyton Manning as their quarterback.
3: Mm-hmm.
0: And it shouldn't be. Like, the Colts should have a majority of it. But for some reason, like post-retirement, the Broncos have like now come in as like Peyton Manning's other wife.
3: Doesn't he stay there now?
0: He lives there. Yes. And it's very weird because the Colts, hello, we were here. You had a neck injury. We had the first overall. We had to do what we had to do, but right. It feels like the Celtics, like with the same way. Plus, it wasn't like Garnett ended his career in Boston. He went to Brooklyn. He ended up going back to Minnesota at one point, but yeah, they get a lot of mileage does Boston, and I don't necessarily think that they deserve it with all of the players.
3: Yeah, it's crazy because Kevin Garnett years there. I don't even think was he even an all-star in those years? Maybe one. I don't know.
0: The title is all that matters, yeah. Right? Yeah. Doesn't it? So, but when you look up into the rafters in Boston, there's three sheets of just retired numbers and it's out of control. There will be another retired number in late February. That will be Kevin Garnett's at Target Center. Kerry, we'll talk to you on Sunday.
3: See you Sunday, buddy.
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32: Hour two of the Dan Patrick Show on a Simply Irresistible Friday. What is a Simply Irresistible Friday? I've had an earworm in my life going on. 3 decades, it's a song, Simply Irresistible, and what is it? It means there's no telling where the money went. Is that's what it means. I don't know what it means, but it is a Meat Friday, and we're going to be carving that up in a little bit later, hour three. Right now, hour two, Courtney Cronin will be on the program in a little bit to talk Chicago Bears and the NFL, which is exciting because the Bears were part of a rumor that was 1,000,000% unfounded this week. But I want to have her laugh on camera for me at the idea that they may have been given a new name for a brief, short period of time. And we're about to unpack the Jaden Daniels story as well. It's a day two Jaden Daniels story with our guest. And he's right there right now, so let's bring him in. Why not? I'm going to have John Blau here. Sit down, LSU football reporter for The Advocate and Times Picayune. John, my name is Anthony Joseph Paul Reale, and it's great to meet you.
33: It's great to meet you too, Tony.
32: John, please talk to me like I am a 10-year-old or a golden retriever, okay? Like, I don't know anything. Take me back to how this started, this kerfuffle over the number five and this relationship, Jaden Daniels and LSU going sour.
33: Yeah, so DJ Pickett, who's a sophomore cornerback, has worn number five his entire life, going back to being 4 years old. And supposedly Brian Kelly promised him while he was being recruited that he could have number five. Obviously, number five, very important to LSU because Jaden Daniels wore that number in 2023 when he won the Heisman. Mm. Jaden Daniels apparently found out, and his team found out, that DJ Pickett wanted this number. I think Lane Kiffin had made contact with all the representatives to let them know, and Jaden was not happy about that. And obviously there now has been this cease and desist letter that Jaden's attorney sent to LSU saying, no longer use my name, image, and likeness, please. DJ Pickett, I mean, he's still wearing the number. Lane's not saying a whole lot other than, again, it was a promise made by the previous staff. And so we're going to let the kid wear the number.
32: So Kiffin did reach out to Daniels beforehand?
33: That's the impression I'm under. Yes, mm-hmm. There was contact. And so Jaden was aware this was happening. It's been brewing for a little bit. And then obviously it led to the letter from his lawyer.
32: How does it go from bother to cease and desist letter and the sprinkling of lawsuit in here?
33: I don't know. That's an interesting question. I mean, obviously, all of us are watching this as observers and saying, this seems a little drastic. Maybe this isn't, you know, a great look for a former Heisman winner to kind of have be in a dispute with their school and that the school couldn't resolve this without it getting to this point. There's kind of egg on a lot of people's faces right now. So that is a good question. I don't know how we get from, you know, obviously there's upset and the camp, the Jaden Daniels camp is upset to, you know, obviously this letter being made public. And obviously there was a statement from the ESPN report that kind of came along with it that, hey, we're extremely disappointed and feel disrespected and all that stuff. So yeah, it's a little confounding how we got to this point, I would say.
32: How did Lane Kiffin respond yesterday?
33: So we asked him if he had any comment. All he did was refer back to his previous statement, which is that, again, Brian Kelly, previous staff, promised it to him that he was just going to follow through with that promise and that he wasn't adding anything more. We're moving on. That's what he said. I even specifically asked him because there's a lot of wonderment out there. The number nine is not officially retired, mm-hmm. but nobody's mm-hmm. worn number nine since Joe Burrow. Like if you as the coach were to have a player come to you and say, can I have number nine? What would your thought process be? Obviously, because he's referring back to the previous staff on this issue. So then he said, hey, there's a lot of hypotheticals. I'm not going to get into that. And that's it. So he really didn't want to address the issue much at all any further.
32: Every team has its standard practice. The letter of the law, if it is in fact a law for this, is jerseys can be retired or current jerseys cannot be retired. This is where I'm a little bit perplexed.
33: Yeah, and this is probably where the issue is with LSU is they don't, I mean, they have their practice, which is that after 5 years, your jersey can be retired, but that doesn't take the number out of circulation. The only number at LSU that is truly retired is Billy Cannon's number 20. He won the Heisman in 1959. Joe Burrow is not officially retired. Jaden Daniels is not officially retired. Nobody else is officially retired. And so it's really more of a unofficial, unwritten rule out of respect. And I think Joe Burrow even made a comment that he's been told by people at LSU that, you know, they're not going to use his number. And I think Jaden was under the same impression, but there is no, this is retired, done. That's it. So that kind of creates this situation, I think.
32: John Blau, LSU reporter, the advocate, Times Picayune. Please tell me how LSU fans are feeling at this moment, and perhaps if you can gauge which side they are on.
33: Oh, yeah. I don't think this was good for Jaden Daniels at all. We even went back and talked to DJ Pickett's family, talked to his dad, because we were actually working on a story just about why the number five was important to DJ Pickett. And he said, hey, man, the whole situation makes us want to wear the number even more. And when we posted that story, all kinds of LSU fans were saying, man, we love DJ Pickett even more, like, go DJ, you know. I think a lot of LSU fans are upset that, again, this became this public, this kind of, nasty, that this whole thing happened. I don't think that LSU fans are really on board with Jaden Daniels with this.
32: Getting back to my request, respectfully, to talk to me like I'm a 5-year-old or a golden retriever, explain to me the name, image, and likeness part of this. Like, what was really the claim?
33: We don't know. I mean, yeah. It really doesn't make a whole lot of sense. I guess the only thing that maybe they could say is, hey, take, Jaden's image out of these, highlight reels or something like that. If you're showing, past highlight reels, take Jaden out. But then is that good for Jaden, that he's no longer being recognized or seen, for what he did at LSU? I know that there was a request for maybe the Heisman Trophy, LSU's copy of the Heisman Trophy be returned. And maybe Jaden could put it where he wants to put it, maybe his old high school or something like that. But at the same time, it's LSU's copy. So I don't think he really has any right to that either. We're actually trying to get IP attorneys on the phone because yeah, who knows?
32: Is there a way out of this? I mean, it seems like there's two sides, 10 toes down. We did a poll here on the Dan Patrick Show and it was in favor of, LSU side of it, 80-20, and you're telling me you're hearing very similar things, and it does make sense. Is there a way? Can you imagine a way out of this for Jaden Daniels?
33: Yeah, I don't know. Again, you already put it out there that you're upset, so everybody knows that. I don't know if DJ Pickett's going to stop wearing the number. I mean, I don't. That's a way out of it. If DJ wanted to change numbers and go back and say sorry, didn't know it was going to be this big of a problem, but that doesn't sound like that's happening. And so, yeah, I don't know. I mean, build a statue for Jaden, try to get the two sides together to, you know, say, hey, we have respect for you. This is how we're respecting you. Put a jersey, I don't know, a patch on DJ Pickett's jersey.
32: There you go, John. Solutions oriented John Blau here. Yes, the patches, the statues. I can see where that is. Real quick on the statue, the Heisman Trophy again. Fact or fiction, asking for the LSU version of the Heisman. Where he already has his own version of the Heisman, but asking for the LSU version of the Heisman, is that true? Is that what you've been able to surmise?
33: Yeah, I think that has come up. I don't know, you know, how, you know, stringent that demand was. It wasn't in the actual cease and desist letter part. So, I don't know if they're going to take him to court over it, but from what I've heard, yeah, I mean, that was something that was asked. It's LSU's. So
32: my understanding is LSU buys that, right?
33: and they spend their own money with that.
32: Mm-hmm.
33: Yeah. So I don't think he can demand. He can ask, but I don't think he can demand.
32: Still searching for a way to get onto Daniel's head here and his side of it. I'm not there quite yet. One last question here. What would you consider a successful season for Lane Kiffin this year?
33: The playoff. I think, you know, obviously.
32: Playoff or bust?
33: Yes, I would say playoff or bust. I know some people are saying national championship or bust, obviously, because they invested like $40+ million in this roster. And obviously you paid $54 million for Brian Kelly to leave. And so there's a lot invested, a lot riding on this. But I think as long as you make the playoff, you're at least very much on the borderline. I mean, I think if you missed it near the borderline, it's going to be a lot of disappointment, but I just think.

0: solution here. Paulie.
1: We were talking about this over here. Oklahoma football gives you a statue automatically if you win the Heisman. Kyler Murray, Jason White, et cetera, et cetera. Automatic. Mm-hmm. Why doesn't LSU just do that? Do a Billy. I think they have a Billy Cannon, but you give one to Joe Burrow. You give one to Jaden Daniels. And you don't retire numbers anymore, mm-hmm. so you keep the numbers in play. You cover yourself. And I think I'd rather have a statue than a retired number. A retired number just, as Michael Irvin said, goes away. The statue, you have to walk by going into the building. Problem solved.
0: The numbers part of this is odd because, again, 110 uniforms in the sidelines of a home game. We've got two number 12s, two number 8s. One's a kicker and one's a defensive lineman. It doesn't even make sense. They're two different bodies. Yeah, Paulie.
1: Going back to Oklahoma, just checked it. They don't retire numbers officially. Sometimes they hold it back like this. But they do the statue thing as a way to keep all their numbers in play.
0: I hear you.
1: Billy Sims.
0: But I think what you're experiencing now is a different sales pitch that has become more popular in the current era of college football, transfer portal. What chip can we put on the table to really bring these guys in here? I mean, yeah, statue might do that. But just saying the kid wants the number they wore in high school. They got a tattoo, their first tattoo. They got an earring. They got a, they want that number. That's the chip that matters most. A statue is something that's just almost so far out there. So coaches are doing anything they can. What means less than a promise from a coach, a college football coach? I don't know, but they're doing anything they can to put it out there. And that's part of this. Dylan, a solution, please.
2: Oh, I'll play a little devil's advocate. What if DJ Pickett just says, I'm going to wear a different number?
0: Of course that would be an out here. I get it. He's an All-American.
2: Yeah.
0: He was promised. And if you're an LSU football fan on Saturday, the most important thing is that your man lined up on the outside is in the best position to get that pick and win the game for you. And that's where your focus is. It's not so much, you know, you remember the good times with Jaden Daniels. You have a nice remember when, but the player that's playing this Sunday or Saturday right now means most. Paulie.
1: I'm going to go back to Oklahoma. I'm on their website right now. You can make the case that Billy Sims, the Heisman winner from the 80s, might be the greatest Oklahoma player. There's others. But you'd think if someone's going to have his jersey retired, there's two number 20s on the roster this year. They keep it in play. There's a running back and a defensive back.
0: Yeah. So other teams are going to do it their way. If it comes back down to a head coach who's maybe been at that college for 1 or 2 years, maybe in this instance has a very unique accent, who's making promises that can he keep? Yes. Will he keep? Who knows? Does he keep for the rest of his life? Not when he has to move on because it didn't work. Marvin.
3: Should they treat the number 5 or the number 9 like LSU treats the number 7? I think it's a new thing where Patrick Peterson wore 7 and now you earn the number 7. Honey Badger wore 7. Ja'Marr Chase wore 7. Leonard Fournette wore 7. So that could be the new standard. Like you could work your way to getting this number. Mm-hmm. And that means you're a guy there.
0: I see the vision. I see the vision, Marvin. And that's what today's all about. We've got first weekend of preseason football. We'll go through some more of the games last night. Maybe any from this weekend that are catching our eye. Fields of Dreams game was yesterday. I love this. I absolutely love this. I'm going to wax poetic on our national pastime, getting it right with the Field of Dreams game. And in a little bit of time, and we have Courtney Cronin ahead just on the other side. My friend Courtney Cronin, ESPN reporter. Chicago Bears always a team you're going to be watching right now. But more than that, they have a head coach known to take off his shirt in the locker room, give some rousing speeches. And in one of his public appearances in the preseason said, we will put together the greatest offense ever. That's our goal. That's our goal. Is he setting the bar too high for Caleb Williams? That's where we are today on a Simply Irresistible Friday on the Dan Patrick Show. Bears had a magical season last year. Everything went right at the end of games specifically. Can you duplicate that? We've seen it go many, many ways. Paul, you're smiling.
1: Believe me, as a Bears guy, that felt like a magical season without the payoff of a Super Bowl. But the games, how they won them, it's tough to think that it's sustainable to do that, to pull it out of your you-know-what every weekend.
0: Fritzy, you've been pulling things

0: out of you know what with jokes all the time. What do you got?
1: I got nothing.
0: Fritzy, he's got nothing.
1: Put me on the spot.
0: I didn't mean to do that. You know, here, well, let me not do that. My observations. I told Dylan exactly how I feel about him. Real quick on Fritzy here. Fritzy, your focus face is outstanding.
1: It's a real face. I'm not putting on an eye.
0: You look like a great horned owl trying to learn algebra while also learning exactly how many licks it takes to get to the center of a tattoo.
1: Do I look like I'm concentrating too hard? Like it's like I'm putting on some kind of show?
0: No, you look great. Every mention about I was going to host a show, watch out for Fritzy. I was expecting some sort of Woody Page, Jay Mariotti, Tony Kornheiser combo with a side of Zach Galifianakis. You're charming. You're charming. You won our show yesterday when we went around the man cave, and we're going to do that again in hour three. You won our show with a take so good, none of us remember. None of it. What did he say? It doesn't matter. It was perfect.
1: Dan
0: it was
1: threatened
0: great.
1: Me to behave. So that we had a long talk before you got here, so he made
0: You're
1: it clear.
0: More than behaving. You're absolutely charming. We have Courtney Cronin on the other side talking all things Bears and NFL back on the Dan Patrick Show.
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8: From the Kelloland Live Doppler Storm Center, We'll have a mostly cloudy sky tonight. Could be some fog coming in toward morning. The low 67. Then Saturday is going to be cloudy again. High of 81 degrees, but there could be a shower or thunder shower during the afternoon. A light west breeze. Sunday, skies become partly cloudy. 79 high with a north breeze. From the Storm Center at Gilliland TV, I'm meteorologist Jay Trobeck.
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11: Find a ticket the last second. 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They'll come down. It's like spoiled milk. They got to get rid of it. So if you have the flexibility and you think you're going to be in New York at that time, I'm just saying, wait till the last second.
0: I said it to you when we were talking about where would he end up, that he's going to impact the economics of the game, wherever it is that he goes. And that's going to be ticket sales. That's going to be jersey sales, whatever it may be. It's going to happen because...
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13: 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Or do you look at it as... Jaden Daniels, you played 26 games. 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
15: 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I mean, that's pretty
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15: I mean, yeah, but still, that's a personal accolade. A championship would have been better, of course. 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

0: So there are times in your life where you get a report, you hear a rumor, and you say, absolutely not. This is not even closely, remotely true. Guys, when I was dreaming, I would be on Jeopardy. And I was dreaming a sports question would come up for Final Jeopardy. And, you know, Alex at the time in my dream would ask me, Tony, what did you wager? And my answer would be life. I wagered my life. I'm not going to get this wrong. It's a sports question on Jeopardy. If I do get it wrong, my life's over. So if I do get it right, my life's over. I would wager my life that the rumor I read this week that Indiana Bears was in play for a team name change. I mean, come on now. What are we? No shot. And that's what we found out this week. But now I turn to my friend Courtney Cronin, who I am just so happy to see. Courtney, how are you? How's the family? It's been so long. Oh, look at that.
1: I know.
0: Yes, the smiling face of Courtney Cronin. How
1: Tony,
0: are you?
1: I've missed you. I've missed you a lot. I'm so glad that
0: I miss you
1: you're
0: more.
1: In this seat, and I'm glad that we have a chance to talk about the non-Indiana
0: yes,
1: Bears.
0: Yes, yes.
1: Hammond Bears, I think is what they were rumored to have been thinking about changing their name to, but that's not going to happen. We heard from George McCaskey yesterday. If they go to Hammond, if they stay in Arlington Heights, stay in Illinois and build in Arlington Heights, they are still the Chicago Bears.
0: It's a saga though, right? We were going on 4 years, 5 years. How real is Hammond now? Is Illinois actually losing the Bears? Should it happen? Can a team feel it's still their state team, even if it's over a state line? I live in New York and the New York teams play in New Jersey, but how does a Midwesterner feel about that?
1: So for me, I try to think geographically what is going to be the biggest burden for fans. And the people who are going to games at Soldier Field right now won't have to travel that much further if they move to Hammond because it's right around the bend mm-hmm. in the lake. Mm-hmm. It's 20 something miles away. It's not that far, but there are people who look at this and say, how could you move a charter franchise, a team that's going into its 107th season across state lines into Indiana? How can the state of Illinois allow this to happen? How can they not throw a Hail Mary? Well, they've had 4 years to try to figure it out, and we are still at this conundrum mm-hmm. that the Bears clearly don't want to go to Indiana because they could have been gone by now. But now Illinois, since they haven't done anything in a while, they did not pass legislation that the Bears say they need to build this stadium, which is that tax certainty in the form of the pilot bill, which is payment in lieu of taxes. I've become like an expert on this stuff, you know, the ancillary stuff. I love the X's and O's of football, but I really, really love like talking about like, you know, the cost of steel rising.
0: Oh, no, this
1: and,
0: is your, yeah, this is
1: roads widening and how that whole thing's going to work. But yeah, no, I mean, there's a lot of fans that look at this and say, I'll still be a fan, but I'm not going to want to go to games, which I don't know if I entirely buy that. The team can exist in this region, whether it's in Illinois or Indiana, and still maintain the same identity, but it's definitely become this revolving door of information where you're not really getting any new information, just things moved around that leads you to the same place.
0: Right, but
1: they
0: also
1: do not have a new stadium, and they've been trying to do this now for 4 years.
0: But also misinformation. It's almost like you feel the Indiana Bears came out, that report, the rumor came out, you know, purposefully as a cudgel to throw out. And some of this also is in a negotiation strategy on the other side from Illinois' perspective, too. That's what it feels like for me from afar.
1: Well, let me address that report. That what came out, whatever was floating out there the other day, respectfully, I don't give that report much credence. Mm. If someone's claiming they are an analyst, you're usually an analyst if you're an expert in a certain subject matter. No one credible on the beat, no one credible who covers the team, who's around the team, was reporting anything about this. And from what, you know, I talked to a very high level source on Wednesday night, and I was told it was not going to be a major stadium announcement, and it really wasn't.
0: No.
1: The only new thing we learned yesterday was that there's now an additional site. So the Wolf Lake Terminal, the Lost Marsh site, two areas that, Tony, you have no clue where that is. I would like to pull up a map right now and make you pick out Hammond, Indiana. Just like point to it. You'll probably get the general region, but like they're going to maybe merge these two sites because they've been doing all of this due diligence and testing to make sure that it's safe and we're not going to like walk away with, you know, some sort of, you know, a third leg growing out of our body because it is in an area where there's steel mills.
0: Oh like, boy. Okay. Exactly. What are we doing?
1: A lot of environmental concerns.
0: But imagine a running back with three legs though. I mean, honestly, what are we talking about here?
1: You know, unfair advantage for 31 other teams.
0: Wow. You know what, Courtney? Thank you so much. And of course, that's why I'm happy I have you here to tell me what's so unfounded and lacking founding. Let's get on the field, please, here. Oh, you've talked to Ben Johnson all summer. Ben Johnson this week made a little bit of news talking about his goal, and the goal was for the greatest offense in the history of the NFL. How serious is he? And that type of ambition, is that a good thing or maybe not so good thing?
1: I think he is as serious as a heart attack. That is who Ben Johnson is. It's not to him. That is not an unreasonable goal. Mm-hmm. That's how he views this team. He came in and took a team that was awful from a year before and won 5 games in 2024 and turned them into the NFC North champion and an organization that won its first franchise, won its first playoff game in 15 years. You do that in year one. You're not going to be trying to set anything other than shoot for the moon level goals for the rest of your tenure as the Bears coach, which he's brought something to this group that they didn't have, which is tangible hope based on actual results. Mm-hmm. At this time last year, we weren't exactly sure how Caleb Williams was going to look in this offense, whether it would be explosive. We knew it worked in Detroit, but you had Jared Goff and a quarterback. Who had done so much throughout his career that he'd already proven himself. Mm. And you wondered how that would translate to Chicago. It took a while, took the whole offseason, took the first month of the season, and then they started to figure it out. Now you build upon that. And for Ben, who is one of the most relentless competitors I've ever been around, I've ever covered. I mean, you in the story that was written on The Athletic, they talk about that laser stare, and I've been on the receiving end of that laser stare in some press conferences. That thing will like see right through your soul. And that's just who he is as someone who wants to put up a ton of points, win games in blowout fashion. And I believe he called for shutouts too. So,
0: oh, he wants it all, right?
1: Yeah. Wants it all. I mean, the thing is, he's writing a lot of checks that he better hope his players can cash, because this is going to be bulletin board material for all the teams that they face this year. Defenses are going to say they're trying to embarrass you out there. They're trying to put up 40, 50 on you every single game. And there's going to be an incentive to stop that. But realistically, they do have the pieces around Caleb Williams, from Colston Loveland to Luther Burden, Rome Odunze, all these receivers
0: to put together so the greatest
1: talent.
0: Offense in NFL history. Wow. Okay.
1: In the run game too. I mean, I can't blame Ben Johnson for shooting for such a high goal. Although from where they were a year ago to where they are now, you can see it more clearly how they'll be able to get there, because they're going to have to score a lot of points to win games given some of the injuries they have on defense.
0: You mentioned bulletin board material. Well, that's what it was. And the three teams in the division, this may be the best division in football. Do you feel that?
1: I think so.
0: The NFC North is. And now give me the pecking order here as we approach the end of August.
1: So I know the Bears, and you talk about those one score games. There's a place of regression that is a natural conversation landing point. When you go from one year to the next, can you win all of these games in the fourth quarter when you're down and there's 2 minutes left and you're going to overtime? We saw it with the Chiefs last year. That is an area that quickly sees a drop off that you don't just get to carry that year to year. But I still put them as the second best team right now entering the 2026 season, because there's a lot that has to be accounted for on defense. The offense is going to have to score a lot of points, and I think they can, but I'd go Green Bay, Chicago. I moved Detroit to third because they have some significant injuries along the offensive line. Their center, has a hand injury that's pretty significant. They've had a lot of moving parts up there. It's not something that I expect to make them a 4, 5, 6 win team. I still think that they're a team that could end up being a wild card team, but I am not convinced that just because they bring in a new offensive coordinator and they've got some of the same pieces, namely the quarterback and the wide receivers, there, that this is not going to be an offense that deals with some more attrition. But, and then behind them is Minnesota. I don't think JJ McCarthy or Kyler Murray, there were not really any rave reviews consistently about either of them. This to me felt like the obvious answer in going with Murray. So until we see if the reclamation project can work on another quarterback, I've got my doubts about that Minnesota Vikings team.
0: Which bear is ready for the breakout? Who are we not talking about enough?
1: Luther Burden. He is a spark plug to this offense, and he's got the swagger, I guess what the kids would call aura, to back it up. The way that he plays in practices is the way that you see him play in games. And he started to come on last year, just like big explosive games, can get away from defenders, will, you know, add so much to a passing offense that already has so many weapons. And what the Bears hope for with this offense is that they don't have to say that guy is wide receiver one, that guy is going to have the most receiving yards every single week, because one week it could be Colston Loveland. One week it could be Rome Odunze, Luther Burden. I mean, we saw the mix of that last year, but I really think in his second year that Burden, who by all accounts should have been a first round pick, will let that first round talent show very early in his second season.
0: And that just elevates Caleb Williams.
1: Yeah.
0: And is there one thing you're looking for with Caleb Williams right now to say this is the jump he needs to really get to that next level? And what do you think that next level can be? What is this ceiling?
1: The things you want to see from him are not the spectacular plays, because you know those are coming. You know when he puts that Superman cape on, fourth quarter, 2 minute drill, hurry up, whatever it is, game on the line situation, he's going to come through. As boring as this sounds, I want to see him do the simple really, really well. Do less. That was how their quarterback's coach, JT Barrett, phrased it this offseason. If you have a moment where you can just take the check down instead of dropping back, evading pressure, scrambling around to get the same 10-yard gain that you could get on a much easier pass, then go the path of least resistance. Don't make it harder on yourself. He's the best clutch quarterback that we saw last season, bar none. I mean, they had 7 wins when they were down, including the playoffs, in that game against Green Bay where they're trailing in the fourth quarter or overtime, and they win those games. So that's a big part of who the quarterback is. He doesn't get the Madden cover if he's not doing the 4th-and-8 throw to Rome Odunze or running backwards and then throwing the pass to Cole Kmet to keep this team alive and go to overtime against the Rams. We know he can do that. What you want to see is, can he be a complete quarterback? Can he do those things earlier in games too? Because they kept it interesting. They want to be boring. They want to be a team that, yes, puts up a lot of points, but it's not coming down to the final moments of the game. Do it in the first half. Do it in, like, set yourself up for success by getting out to an earlier lead so you're not constantly having to be in panic and catch-up mode.
0: But we're friends. I can put you on the spot here. Give me the number. If he adjusts that dial, hits his ceiling, what is his number in the NFL quarterback power rankings, Cronin edition?
1: Top six, top seven quarterback. I think most people will have him in that 10, 11, 12 range right now, which is totally fair. But he starts to adjust that dial. And I don't even think, if you're looking for like a specific number, should he hit 4,000 yards? He came close last year. I know the Bears have never had a 4,000 yard passer. It is a major milestone that he himself wants to achieve. But if he hits the benchmarks of doing less and doing less really well, on top of all the great things that he does as such an explosive playmaker, then he's one of the top quarterbacks in the league. I'd say, you know, 6 or 7 is a very fair place to put Caleb Williams.
0: All right, last question here to get you on this. We just saw something incredible in Chicago. Pope Power with the Chicago White Sox, with the Pope Hat Knight that took over the stadium. Can I impart to you the benefits of Pope Power for the Bears season, what that might look like? Maybe you have a suggestion here. But he had to be a Bears fan, right?
1: So he was.
0: In order to capture that, what are the Bears need? A confessional, the handshake of peace as their touchdown celebration or defensive celebration. I'm just throwing some stuff out here. Think about Pope Power.
1: Yeah, the ambassador to the Vatican, by way of Caleb Williams Foundation back in July, brought a Caleb Williams signed jersey to the Vatican to hand to Pope Leo, which I'm sure made him very happy. He has a lot of White Sox memorabilia. I know that the Bulls gave him a jersey as well, but to get that Caleb Williams jersey, it's a hot commodity.
0: It's a hot commodity right now.
1: I don't know if the Pope's aware of just like how much people would want that, but you know, there's one football team in Chicago.
0: Yeah.
1: It's not like there's, you know, two baseball teams. Like if you can be ordained by the Pope, unlike the Chicago Cubs, you probably have some good luck on
0: somehow
1: because
0: he's
1: a Southsider. Yeah.
0: White Sox have had three straight 100-loss seasons. They're in first place right now. If they were to do that, that would be the first in the history of baseball to ever do that. Why? Because of the Pope. Now the Bears. Next thing you know, 4,000-yard seasons for everything. Pope power. I had some Courtney Cronin power. This is why she had a 33% win percentage and around the horns, and that's, this is why. Thank you, Courtney, so much for being here for me today.
1: Thanks for having me. This was fun. I'm glad that my winning percentage stands in history.
0: Yes, it does.
1: I don't know where it is. Top 10 somewhere. Like Caleb Williams, I'm top 10 in something.
0: Say hello to your brother and mother for me, all right? Thank you. Courtney Cronin. There she is, ESPN NFL reporter for the Chicago Bears. We got the story. We know it. We know where they stand. We know where Ben Johnson stands. He wants this offense to be the greatest of all time. Number one offense of all time. Fritzy, I don't even need to look your way. The current NFL record offense.
2: For this year?
0: No, in all time.
2: The best offense, I'm going to go with the Rams.
0: Fritzy.
2: Greatest.
0: You were rolling so high. You and me were simpatico.
2: Should be Elway and Sharp and McCaffrey and Rod Smith and those guys?
0: No, it's the Denver Broncos Peyton Manning year.
3: Oh,
0: seven touchdowns.
3: This is T-balls, huh?
0: No, we're going statistic. You know,
2: they didn't jump at me with the offense though. Because that was all about defense.
0: Yeah, that you're thinking of the Super Bowl year, the next year where Peyton Manning couldn't throw the ball and they won. The year before that, he starts the NFL season with seven touchdowns in a Sunday night game. Julian Thomas, do I have this right? And the greatest offense of all time, statistically. In points and in yardage is that Denver Broncos team. That's what Ben Johnson said is the goal, to put up numbers like that. Paulie.
3: Yeah, a couple other offenses that were in the mix, the 07 Patriots, mm-hmm. of course, the 99 Rams.
0: Mm-hmm.
3: How about that 98 Vikings team?
0: Oh, remember it well.
3: Randall Cunningham and Randy Moss. Yeah. Randy Moss was on two of these top five offenses, by the way. And the 84 Dolphins.
0: Yeah, 84 Dolphins was Marino's breakout year. And I think that Vikings team is the most slept on of those teams because they did not win and they had a missed chip shot field goal separating them from getting to the Super Bowl instead of Atlanta after the 98 season. But that was a year where they put it all together and had 500 points of offense and those others, greatest show on turf. But Fritzy!
2: I think of that year, I think of the, you know, no fly zone and the defense. That's why, even statistically, I guess, but I didn't think of them as like, oh my God.
0: All right. Well, Fritzy missed the mark there on his, it's allowed on his Denver Broncos. The Bears as an offensive juggernaut. Just the words don't even sound right coming out of the mouth, but maybe that's what they need to break through. Maybe that's what it is. We went through all the NFL games last night. You guys can bring it back. For me, Field of Dreams game on Netflix. Can we talk about that for a second? After the break. Let's take a break right here in the Dan Patrick Show. Maybe some calls as well. 877-3-DP Show. We'll be right back.

0: 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Well, it's not. It gets a lot better than that. Right, Todd? 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
6: Skies will be mostly cloudy overnight and maybe some fog. Our overnight low is 67. Then tomorrow, mostly cloudy for your Saturday. A chance of some showers or a thunder shower during the afternoon. High 81 with a west breeze 5 to 10. On Sunday, a brighter day, partly cloudy, 79 with a very light north breeze. From the Storm Center, Kelloland TV, I'm meteorologist Jay Trobeck.
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7: This is going to be fun.
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8: This is Covino and Rich.
7: Danny G said, you know, let's pay tribute to some of those old-timey timers that you heard all the legends of.
9: Yeah.
10: Let me tell you about Jim Thorpe.
7: You know, you hear things like that, and your ears perk up because you're like, yeah, all right, let's hear it.
11: Well, how about a shout out to our pal Mad Dog Russo, the league leader, and shout out to Bob Cousy.
7: Yeah, no, for sure,
11: Bob Cousy.
7: Now I have a funny story because I was collecting my baseball cards, right? You know, in the prime of my baseball card collecting days, the 1987 Tops, the frame, the wood frame border.
11: They matched my house. Everyone had that wood paneling in their house. Why not do it on Tops baseball cards?
7: And I remember.
11: Maybe on the side of your parents' station wagon.
7: I remember.
11: There was a lot of wood loving in the 80s.
7: I'm there with my grandpappy, and he's cracking peanuts and everything. Or, you know, he's cracking his nuts with the little nutcracker thing that they had. Old grandpappies had. You know what I'm talking about, Sam? Yeah.
11: A nutcracker.
7: Yeah, but you know.
9: Walnut cracker.
7: Yeah, the walnut ones. Why don't we do that anymore?
11: Good for your hand strength.
7: Yeah. So he's doing that, and he's watching me open baseball cards.
11: Hand strength used to matter a lot more. Remember your parents had those grippy things?
7: Dude, yeah. And my grandpappy had mangled fingers because he was a butcher, right? So he had his butcher hands mangling those nuts.
9: Now, Rich, we have needos.
7: Yeah. And I'm opening up baseball cards, and I pull a Robbie Thompson 1987 San Francisco Giants card, right? And Robbie Thompson. And I remember specifically my grandfather going,
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22: This week on Sunday Night Baseball, Julio Rodriguez and the Mariners are heading to Houston to take on Yordan Alvarez and the Astros. It's an AL West showdown in H-Town, only on NBC and Peacock. And the hottest rookies, biggest superstars, and all-time greats, the only place to collect them all is Panini Trading Cards, the official trading cards of the Dan Patrick Show. We had some of the all-time greats, many of the all-time greats you may get in your Panini pack. Last night, Field of Dreams game in Iowa. 26 Hall of Famers emerged from the stalks. Do I have that right? I'm really out of my depth right here. The corn stalks in the Iowa cornfield. Field of Dreams games. We've seen it before. This is another go-around. Does it still work for you? I don't mean to impart a poll upon you, Dylan, but maybe that could be a poll. Maybe this could be your elusive 50-50. Field of Dreams, does it still work for you?
23: Well, we actually, do you want a quick update on our previous poll?
22: Of course, I do.
23: Our search for the perfect poll.
22: Our search for perfection.
23: We put up the best week of preseason football, week 1, 2, or 3. We are so close. We're in the 30s on all three of them.
22: Did I not tell you you were perfection, Dylan?
23: You didn't. I didn't believe yourself. You.
22: Man, yeah. Where are we? 33, 33, 33. Did we hit it?
23: Not quite. Okay. We're at 31.4 for week 1, 37.7 for week 2, which I was a little surprised about, and 30.9 for week 3. We're there. We're on the precipice.
22: Here's what I need, people. You week 1s and you week 3s. I need you now more than I ever needed you before. Just come on and get us to tighten this up to 33, 33 and help me prove to Dylan he's perfect in every way. He's working for that 33, 33, 33, which I think is more challenging than the 50-50. All right. Another poll could be in play. Is it still working for you? The Field of Dreams game. Fritzy, please.
24: I was going to ask you and the room, when does something that's unique and special become a gimmick? Is it 2 years in, 4 years in, 9 years? If it works, it works. But I didn't watch any of the Field of Dreams. I didn't fill a niche.
22: 2 years in, 4 years in, two shows in on a Thursday and Friday. Is that what you're saying?
24: I feel like I saw it.
22: Special become a gimmick? Paulie, you have an answer to that question?
25: I watched quite a bit of it, the Field of Dreams last night. And I kind of, is a reminder of how great it was. It's gotten a little built up and, you know, a little predictable, but it's still very cool. And, you know, based off that movie, Field of Dreams, it's got such staying power. What, almost 40 years later?
22: Yeah.
25: It was a cool night, and I could take 3 hours to watch it.
22: Okay, so now I see we could be getting closer to 50-50. Fritzy's leaning one way. Paulie's leaning one. Maybe it is a certifiable poll here. Is it still working for you? Marvin?
26: The only thing that threw me off was the Minnesota Twins. Yeah. I thought it was going to be the Phillies, Yankees, Phillies, Blue Jays, Phillies, Dodgers. Two more relevant teams than that.
22: Frissy?
24: I don't think if you air it, we will watch to play off of the little movie title.
22: All right. Well, you know what? That was actually a belly laugh for me. I gave you get the points there. We are going to go around the man cave in hour three. Stick around for that. I really want to see your takes for the day. And here's where I am with this. And I hear what you're saying, Marvin, but cornfields, Minnesota, again, out of my jurisdiction. But the Yankees, maybe they don't need to be playing in cornfields every year. That was special when they did. Pastime is the word, right? And I think it's a dangerous word in league offices or I'm a company that's going to disrupt things type feel, which is what everybody wants to be. Pastime, nobody wants to be associated just with the past. That means you're old, right? Everybody wants younger, newer. They want to grow. They want growth, which is a great thing as well. But then when you want that and you get blindfolded or blinders on to do that, you get the hottest TikTok dancer,
2: on social media and your greatest streamer who does pranks doing the Super Bowl or doing this game. That we don't need that for this game. I think baseball is wise. And I said this on the show when I was a guest, after the All-Star game, they leaned into the Sandlot, and you can do that here. You can, your baseball, lean into the pastime. One thing about this game that really struck me is, man, Kyle Schwarber. I mean, we know he hits home runs and we know he's got it right, but there's a stat out there courtesy of Sarah Langs, the best in the business, the stat queen. Most home runs in your first five seasons with the team. Babe Ruth, Yankees, 235. Kyle Schwarber, Phillies, 225 after his two last night. That we witnessed the past of baseball and very much the present with Kyle Schwarber. Type of player I'd like to see in a cornfield. Big, burly, packing hay or whatever you do. Kyle Schwarber. I'm all for the Field of Dreams. Dan Patrick Show back on the other side.
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7: 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Shaquille O'Neal, who averaged 18 points per game, is named the tournament's MVP. 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
17: When you're a billionaire, you aspire to own the Lakers. 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And the cachet of owning the Lakers is something you actually can buy, and he did. And if they're worth 12 and a half today, they're worth 15 in 6 years. 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
25: Canada.
2: Rockets. Canada, even. I think they were included in something I just said right there. Football's here, guys. First week of preseason football. And chance to fall in love. I fell in love with Jeremiah Love last night. I fell in love with him in college, of course. But I saw the vision. And that's what preseason week one does. Do you see the vision? Are you listening? It's like that little appetizer you have right before you sit down for Meat Friday, which we're about to do later in the show. But meet your new NFL team. Jeremiah Love caught my eye yesterday. Joe Burrow getting sacked in his first possession with Cincinnati. That caught my eye in a not so great way. Not predicting anything from that. Anthony Richardson, interception. First possession, not exactly his fault. A fumble later on. He's making highlights every time he comes out on the field. Two highlights. One for his team and one for the other team. And that's something you see in the preseason, and then you don't see it too much in the regular season because then you're not playing. Fernando Mendoza, our first look. Lot to like there. Throwing the ball in the middle of the field into tight windows. And then we had Jeremiah Love, my first love. Gave me a little Isaiah Pacheco with his disgust for the dirt, trying to step as hard as he can. And a little Adrian Peterson. Drew Aller would be one more. Paulie, you know he's a Pennsylvania guy.
25: Yeah, I think high school in Ohio, plays at Penn State, got him late in the draft, the Steelers. We were at the draft, and when the Steelers picked him, they're like, there was an ovation, a bit of a mild ovation.
1: Yes, absolutely.
2: Mild. Can you have a mild ovation?
25: Yeah, it was light. It was a smattering of
2: a movation, right? I mean, you would call that. highly touted. Things went sideways for Penn State so fast last year. Now, he dropped in the draft, but he only dropped to the third round. It wasn't like he dropped to the fifth round, and it was a freebie. But his final numbers at Penn State, we heard him before he went on the show, and it was over 60 touchdowns and low teens interceptions. And I said, that can't be right. It didn't feel like that. Got injured his senior year. That team went sideways. But Drew Aller is somebody maybe to watch going on in the rest of this preseason. That's what we have here. Around the man cave. I've been waiting for this. We're going to set the... Let's branch out a little bit here. This is going to be head-to-head, one-to-one matchup. And I'm viewing the matchups now before me. Paul versus Marvin. Fritzy versus Dylan. First round, around the man cave. The man making the argument can choose his best take. Football related for 15 seconds. So, Paulie, Marvin, you can take your own take. You don't have to argue the same topic. Just give me your best 15 seconds. Remember, this is round one because round two is going to have a wrinkle in around the man cave. Let's get on the clock. Paulie, your best football take, 15 seconds.
25: I saw an article the other day. Who is the Indiana Hoosiers of college football this year? And I got the answer to that. Nobody. Remember what the Hoosiers did last year? I still can't believe it happened. 16-0, Heisman winner, Kurt Cignetti. It's one of the great stories in sports history. You know how many 10-win seasons they had in the last 120 years? None. None 10-win seasons before Cignetti got there. There is no next Indiana. It's one of one. Mm-hmm.
2: I was going to try to ring the gong for the end of that, but that's fine. Yes, okay. Marvin, around the man cave to you. 15 seconds, your best Prince take.
1: The Houston Texans are going to the Super Bowl this year. I think they're very reminiscent of the 2000 Ravens or maybe the 85 Bears for Paulie. I think that C.J. Stroud's going to have a big year. He's going into a year where he needs to play big to get that big extension that he wants. And with Will Anderson Jr., Stingley, all those guys, they are ready and they are poised to make a big play this year.
2: Ooh, hot take. Round one, score. Marvin, one. Paulie, zero.
11: No.
2: Paulie, strong argument, meant to college football, which I'll allow. It's still in the worlds of football. Could have been an email. Could have been an email. Around the man cave, Fritzy versus Dylan. Here we go. Any take you're fired on here. 15 seconds on the clock. Fritzy, first to you.
18: Since I'm wearing the gear, I'm going to dive all in. I've seen these tears about the top quarterbacks in the league. I think a certain Denver Bronco team was the one seed in the AFC. No one's got them anywhere near. If you look at any rankings, they're nowhere near the Super Bowl. They're looked at as a

0: mediocre team. I know they have a very tough schedule, especially the first half of the season, but I am personally insulted, as should Bronco Nation and Bronco Maniacs everywhere. The Denver Broncos are looked at as a slightly above average team that's not going to get anywhere near the Super Bowl, and Bo Nix is maybe put in the middle among the best quarterbacks.
1: I think you went 25 there, Fritzy.
0: I think I went shorter than the other two guys.
1: Around the man cave, Dylan Grady.
2: I think Daniel Jones is going to be an MVP candidate this season.
1: Oh, there is smoke coming off this day. Go, my friend.
2: Right now, he probably has the best job security he's had in his career. Obviously, we saw last night Anthony Richardson and Riley Leonard not exactly banging on the door. They have a great tight end in Tyler Warren. Jonathan Taylor's still a stud. And we saw what they were capable of at the beginning of last season when they were the best team in the NFL for a bit. If they can just maintain that and he cannot fumble, I don't know. Anything could happen.
1: A working title for Around the Man Cave was Convince Me. I am simply vinced by that, not convinced. I am just vinced. Point, Fritzy. There we go.
2: Oh.
1: That's round one, 1-0, Fritzy over Grady.
0: New rules
1: in round two, gentlemen. Stay with me. We're around the man cave. Round two. Here's the new rule, the wrinkle. The opponent now picks the topic. One must argue for their hot take. 15 seconds. Paul's going to be making the argument, which means, Marvin, you're telling him what he has to argue.
3: LSU winning the national title in college football this season.
1: Oh, put it on the clock. 15 seconds. Can't even think about it. Let's go, Paulie.
4: The best story in college football would be for Lane Kiffin, the villain of the sport, to outdo expectations this year and be in the national title game. The entire country would line up to root against LSU, and you need villains. It doesn't matter who he's facing in the title game. Most people would root for that team. It would be beautiful, and it could happen.
1: Wow. And if it did happen, would that make him this year's Indiana? No, because you told me that's not even possible. Whoa, but no, very strong.
4: I think you liked it.
1: Very strong take here. Marvin, you're up, and Paul's going to give you your topic for take around the man cave. Go.
4: This is based on Marvin's love for UConn basketball. Your take is Danny Hurley should have left and taken the Lakers job when offered.
3: Absolutely not, because you end up seeing what happened.
4: You have to make the case for it.
1: Marvin, he pulled the strategy you were not aware of. Yes, you have to convince me. Make the case for Danny Hurley taking the Lakers job.
3: All right, so when he was going to leave UConn and go to the Lakers, he would have had Luka, Austin Reeves, and LeBron James. And the way he... Goodness, this is so tough. He contrives his offenses.
1: Holy God, in Marvin's kitchen, and that right there is a 2-point swing.
4: Wow.
1: Paul Pops has come out and emerged from his matchup with Marvin. Yes, this is, you have to convince me around the man cave, convince me edition. Paul, that was a veteran maneuver.
4: I'd like to thank my parents.
1: We've never seen before.
4: Wow. Thank you.
1: You will advance to the title round here. Who will he meet, Fritzy or Dylan? Around the man cave. And now we have an opportunity here, Dylan, to throw whatever you want at Fritzy. And he's got to give you a 15-second convince me argument.
2: Well, Todd, convince me why Peyton Manning should get credit for the Broncos Super Bowl win.
0: The mere presence of Peyton Manning and the confidence that he exudes, and you see him changing the play at the line of scrimmage, as great as the defense was, it might have been overhyped. The whole, you know, they look at Peyton Manning and they know we're going to score a certain amount of points. He's going to find a way to get us in the end zone, and we're going to be just fine because number 18's in charge, and just his presence alone is enough to make sure you're going to get one more point than the other team.
1: You were so strong, and then you went double time. Do we have to walk that back? Well, we'll see. We'll see. Very strong argument. Dylan, I like the strategy and your choice. And now Fritzy.
0: I got to return fire right here.
1: Return fire with fire.
0: Make the argument why your Baltimore Ravens not only will not win the AFC North, but could easily finish no better than third in the division.
2: I can very easily make that argument. Last year, they lost to the Steelers to miss the playoffs on a last-second kick. So, obviously, the AFC North is always a razor-thin margin. The Bengals are going to be probably the best they've been in 3 years this season. The Browns don't count. Who cares? But the Steelers, I think Aaron Rodgers might actually have a little left in the tank this year. I could see the Ravens finishing third, no problem.
1: Mm-hmm.

0: It could be any sport. It could be outside of sports? Question mark? Fritzy, an opportunity to give Paul the question first.
1: With the Chicago Bears, his Chicago Bears, playing, I guess, in Indiana, convince us why there might be some Bears fans that aren't going to be as passionate about their Bears because they're no longer playing in Chicago.
2: Yeah, Bears fans are going to be quite upset if they go to Indiana because that's not the state of Illinois, much less the city of Chicago. And exporting this team from the beautiful location they have on the lake is indefensible and will be met with despair by Bears fans because that's the next 50 years of the team. It's a horrible decision, and Bears fans will revolt.
1: That was strong.
0: There was flames, flames under the side of his face coming out of Paul there. If we can go back and look at his face while delivering that, Fritzy had released the topic, and within a fraction of a second, Paul was in locked-in mode.
2: Thank you.
0: All right, Fritzy, get a lock in here. Paul's going to give it back to you, and this will decide around the man cave, any topic in the world. And you have to convince me, Paulie. I'm sorry, Fritzy. And Paulie's in charge of the topic. Paul, what will be the topic?
2: At their peak, the best quarterback I've ever seen playing the quarterback position was Dan Marino, not John Elway.
1: Ooh. Dan Marino was extra special. I remember a game on Monday Night Football against the Jets where he pretended he was going to snap the ball and like take a knee, and then he threw a touchdown pass. Dan Marino, that look, that smile, that tan, that's all you need to know about Dan Marino. Elway, he brought some teams that were terrible to the Super Bowl, but they also got blown out in all those Super Bowls. Dan Marino is sexy with the curly hair, and he's all about Miami. And Dan Marino is just the most awesome thing that ever played.
0: Did you convince me, Fritzy? Do you believe it in your heart of hearts?
1: I don't. I'm admitting that.
0: A wise man once said, Fritzy, it's not a lie if you believe it. You did not believe it. Today's winner, Paul Pops. It's a comeback story. He was down in round one. He turned it around, and he has emerged victorious in today's edition of Man Cave. 30 seconds now to talk about whatever you want, Paulie. Please, floor is yours.
2: You know, I'm going to talk about you, Tony Reale. It's lovely to have you here in the Man Cave, and you're built for TV, and it's great to have you on TV. And instead of taking this moment, I'm going to take a moment to tease the next guest we have on this show. You told us yesterday on this show, Tony Reale, your all-time favorite Yankee is who?
0: Dave Winfield.
2: Dave Winfield, the great Yankee, the all-star, the Hall of Famer, will join us next to make your year. Dave Winfield coming up next. Your thoughts?
0: Oh, my thoughts are I'm over the moon and now I'm a little nervous. That's great. Yes. Oh, Dave, I just saw his face. Don't tease me like that. Dave, it's me, Tony. It's me. It's me, little Anthony. This is me. When I first saw you, I had glasses. Anthony Reale. And I loved you, Dave.
2: It's happening.
0: After the break, I really need to tell you something, okay? Thank you for coming, Dave, for taking your time. You made him take time out of his day. Come on.
2: We reached out. Fritzy reached out to the great Dave Winfield, the legendary ball player, and he said, yes, he'd be glad to join you today. Just for you, Tone.
0: I'm thankful for you guys, but more I'm thankful for David Mark Winfield, who I know first and middle name because that's what he means to me. We'll talk to Dave Winfield, Baseball Hall of Famer, on the other side of Dan Patrick Show. You son of a...
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8: From the Kelloland Live Doppler Storm Center.
9: We'll have a mostly cloudy sky tonight. Could be some fog coming in toward morning. The low 67. Then Saturday is going to be cloudy again. High of 81 degrees, but there could be a shower or thunder shower during the afternoon. A light west breeze. Sunday, skies become partly cloudy. 79 and high with a north breeze. From the Storm Center, Kelloland TV, I'm meteorologist Jay Trobeck.
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12: And then also reissuing his number 5 jersey. So there's a player on LSU this year wearing the number 5 jersey. Now, Daniels attempted to distance himself from the legal wrangling that's going on, the maneuvering, saying he still has a love for LSU and indicated there was no personal animosity. What jumps out about the wording from Jaden Daniels, the Washington Commanders quarterback, regarding the beef?
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15: The General of Degenerates has arrived.
12: Mendoza says he largely avoids the iconic Las Vegas Strip. He compared it to a childhood haunted house. Yeah. He only wears Raiders gear and stuff from Adidas. And he also has shut down social media until the season ends. So that's going to be, well, the Raiders season ends in January. So he'll have no social media till then. Wait, there's more. Mendoza also said the playbook is my girlfriend. Close quote. Playbook is my girlfriend, and has largely decided no ladies. You ladies are toxic. You're toxic, you ladies. And no partying. Poindexter ain't partying. And he describes himself as willing to be, quote, psycho about football.
13: Ben Maller. 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

0: Hour 3. Listen to my voice. This is what happens when you're about to meet your hero. I am cracking right now. Hour 3 of the Dan Patrick Show. I'm sitting in for Dan, who's about to walk his daughter down the aisle, and that's a beautiful thing. And I am here for 2 days to Man Cave Sit. And the fine folks here, Paulie, Fritzy, Dylan, Marvin, and everybody, have given me a gift, an opportunity to talk to my hero growing up. And thank you for that, guys. I don't even understand how this came to be, but now I have to be a professional with a cracked voice and say, Dave Winfield, my name is Anthony Joseph Paul Reale, and it is my pleasure to meet you.
1: Tony, how you doing?
0: There's the voice. Okay, ladies and gentlemen, Dave Winfield, 12-time Major League Baseball All-Star, Hall of Famer, 3,000 hits, 465 home runs, author of a book, which I want to talk about and see if I can ask you if it hasn't been done yet. Please, you have to do the audio reading of your book, okay? Because your voice, you did. There we go. Thank you, Dave.
1: I did.
0: Your voice is actually important to me in the origin story of me, Anthony Reale. I loved you as a player. You were big, strong, and everything athletic. I was little, small, and I didn't grow until I was 19 years old, Dave. I had a squeaky voice and glasses, and I was Anthony Reale talking about the Yankees. And that's what I would do with a Fisher-Price microphone in front of the game every day as Phil Rizzuto was calling the game and Bill White were calling the game, and you were there. You were the opposite of me. You were big, strong. I heard your voice for the first time in a post-game interview, and I said, that's what a man sounds like. And I say that, and I had my dad and my grandparents in my life, and they have beautiful voices too. But thank you. Thank you. Sometimes with heroes, of course, they never know the impact that they have on people, but now I have a chance to tell you that. I want to tell you that. You showed me the opposite side of it, and that helps me grow up to the man I am today.
1: Tony, I appreciate hearing that, really. You know, I've been fortunate in life, blessed that I was able to do something for a career and a life that I always dreamed about doing. And, you know, not only just as a player, but I guess maybe it was where I come from, my hometown, my family upbringing. The career was about doing things for other folks too, service to others. It wasn't just about me. I mean, I wanted to reach my potential. And I always knew that, you know, if I hit 210 or 220, ain't nobody going to listen.
0: Well, maybe now, Dave, that would be enough to get you through an all-star appearance now at 220.
1: Yeah. But I did have the career even more than I ever dreamed of. Mm-hmm. And as you see, we're talking here today where we do mention my book. Mm-hmm. Man, I have an interesting life. And I never really shared all of the like intimate stories and things that make up my life. People think they know it. People in New York, because that was in the headlines all the time, and there was conflicts with George Steinbrenner and that type. But I cover those kinds of things, and I'm going to take you behind the curtain, you know, into the rooms
0: where
1: those intimate discussions were had, and where we'd square off in the squared circle and do what we had to do.
0: I was always with you, Dave. I was on your side no matter what.
1: I appreciate it. The book is
0: Touching All the Bases, a story of power, purpose, and surviving the Bronx by Dave Winfield, and released September 15th, wherever you get books. You said something, Dave, that is my code in life. We are simpatico on this. You want to feel better about yourself, do something for other people. And how you have had an opportunity through your skill as a baseball player, through your literal voice as a man now who has been through things in life and wants to share and make the road easier for other people. That's so admirable. And I adore that in anybody. Now that know that my hero does that, makes my life feel even more full circle. Can you take me back to the 80s with the, I didn't know you in the 70s with the Pods. And at that point, you had already proven yourself to be one of the great athletes in the game. But the 80s in New York for me, the coverage around you, and I was firmly on your side, but I never understood why it was so conflicted as a young man. What was that?
1: The guy I worked for who owned the team, the Yankees, was just, a mercurial type of guy who was used to running the show and bullying people. And, you know, when I do, I mentioned this, look, there's some tough things that I, topics that I cover here, but I, but it's also, it's not about me ripping somebody a new backside, because there's a lot of things about redemption in here and, you know, discussions that we've had beyond what you saw in the newspapers. But George Steinbrenner, he just, he told me early on, basically, I'm not going to, respect the contract that we have. And if you don't like it, sue me.
0: Yeah.
1: I can't, I'm going to give it to you just straight up. And that's a month into it. And so I had to live with the consequences and the things for almost 10 years after that. So it was a kind of a toxic, very toxic workplace. Every day I went to work. Hard to believe, really putting up those numbers. And people always ask me, Dave, how did you survive? How did you thrive? Why did you stay? What enabled you to stay and ultimately become the player that you were, you know, you set out to be? So I cover a lot of ground in this. But overall, I'll just say this. My book will cover sports, business, philanthropy, family, and community. So I'm touching all the bases, and I think it's going to be inspiring, motivational, celebratory, and I look forward to it being on the market.
0: Dave Winfield joining us on the Dan Patrick Show. I'm Tony Reale sitting in for Dan for the day. This was a surprise. Dave was my childhood hero, and as I'm learning now, and I can't wait to read the book, my current hero too, as he's talking about self-growth and redemption and doing things for other people. Dave, 12-time All-Star. Fun questions. How come you couldn't keep the bat in your hands when you were swinging?
1: Man, I tried to knock the cover off the ball every time. if it was human out.
0: But pine tar didn't exist for you?
1: You know, look, Tony, I might have the record for it. Heaving that bat pretty far, you know, it could be an Olympic. I one time accidentally threw it past the pitcher. It landed into short center field.
0: Yeah.
1: That, but I, you know, that was my swing, man. I'm trying to, like I say, knock the cover off the ball, take an extra base in someone's face, slide hard, get dirty out there. That's what I mean, not dirty as a player, but dirty the uniform.
0: Get dirty, get the uniform dirty, give them a reason to clean it. That's why, another reason why I was drawn to you, the athlete that you were, that you had played college basketball and college baseball, that you were drafted. This is a famous story. Dave, how many sports were you drafted into professional leagues?
1: I was drafted in three professional sports, that of course, the NBA, the ABA, Major League Baseball, and the NFL. The Vikings, my hometown, drafted me, thought I could be a tight end, catch some passes from Fran Tarkenton. And
0: that would work. I could see that. Yeah.
1: Yeah, I could see that, but I'd probably be like this today, you know.
0: If you had a do-over, though, would you do another one? Would you consider it? Today's era could allow for you to play a little bit longer, both.
1: Well, no. I would have still played baseball. That was my love when I grew up. My brother Steve and I, you know, we would go to bed at night, and he would think of making the greatest catch ever in Major League. You know, you'd see greatest catch over the show. Yeah. He could do that at 12, 13 years old.
0: I saw you do that, Dave. You made one of the greatest catches of my life in left field. You were playing left field that day for the Yankees. You know the one I'm talking about, of course, right?
1: Because the wall, I stuck in the wall.
0: You stuck in the wall. Your head was in somebody's lap, apparently. You know, it's amazing. Your arm, Dave. Now this is just going to turn into a Chris Farley SNL bit where I'm just like, do you have an arm, Dave? Tell me about your arm. You have one of the best arms. I used to have fights with people. You know, Dave Parker. I love him. Great. Nice. Beautiful eyes. Yeah. My man is Dave Winfield with the arm.
1: You know, I always had a good arm growing up. And it was probably from throwing all the rocks in the neighborhood. Anything that moved. Oh, there's a squirrel, bam, you know, raccoon, bam, you know. Yeah. But I was a pitcher. Most people don't know that I was a pitcher throughout my entire life, all the way through college. And then I don't go to the minor leagues and they say, Dave, play the outfield. We want you to hit. Think about that. We've so Ohtani.
0: Yes, Dave, doing, that's where I wanted to go.
1: He's doing to the greatest extent what I was doing for a few years all the way through college.
0: Could you have done that in Major League Baseball?
1: I think I could have. I know I could have done both. I could have pitched or hit. What he's doing is so phenomenal. It's who can say? I mean, it's never been seen before what he's doing. But I did both of those all the way, growing up through high school, through college, and did both. I was an MVP of the College World Series.
0: I know it, Dave.
1: When we were eliminated, all of a sudden, I'll go to left field, play left field. No minor league experience.
0: I understand you have a documentary in the works as well, but the name of the book, Touching All the Bases, A Story of Power, Purpose, and Surviving the Bronx, Dave Winfield, the author, the Hall of Famer, September 15th is when it will be available. You got an opportunity to play in the World Series later in your career, and that's, of course, a wonderful moment. What do you appreciate? Do you appreciate it more, maybe, that you got it in your later stage?
1: Yeah. Well, listen, Tony, real quick, the first World Series I was all prepared for, but it didn't work out with the Yankees. The Dodgers beat us in 81. It took me to 1992 in Toronto to be able to win it all. And then my very last year in 95, I tore a rotator cuff and I was unable to play in the World Series when Cleveland played Atlanta. Mm-hmm. And Atlanta won their first. So I won one, lost one, and was injured for one. But just to have that experience, that's the way you end a practice every day growing up. Men on base, game on the line, you know, it's for all the money or whatever the case may be. And then you end up with a hit and then you go home and you're happy. You don't go home happy if you, I swung and missed, I struck out, and the bat stuck up your on your backside,
0: So look at the smile on my hero here, too. I mean, we talked about the voice. You never fix the teeth. I love that about you, too. You see, I mean, that's just the gap between the teeth and everything. There's a thing about meeting your hero or talking to your hero. You get a chance to tell them what they mean to you, you know? And, I do a thing with my kids, Dave, you know, who helped you today and who did you help? You know, you end the day with you don't ask them, how was your day? You ask them, who helped you today and who did you help? You helped me today by appearing on a show. You had no business. You were being on and you surprised me and you helped me like I told you because you showed me what the height of sports was. And I was a man who wanted to do sports or at least talk about sports. Who was your hero?
1: It would start in my family. My mother raised my brother and myself. We didn't have much. My parents were divorced when I was young. So I appreciate everything she poured into us. And I had a great couple of coaches as young people. As a young man, I will give this guy named Bill Peterson a great, he's still alive today. He helped me. He helped Paul Molitor to another Hall of Famer. Mm-hmm. But I'll tell you this, the Parks and Rec Department in Minnesota was great and St. Paul was great. But as far as who I helped, all the guys you see today that have foundations, it's subsequent to, I was the first in all sports to create a nonprofit operating foundation, 501c3. Derek Jeter, who's having his 30th annual dinner on the 10th in New York. They're going to honor me. Derek Jeter is one of the guys that I influenced who wanted to be a Yankee and who wanted to have a foundation. So we're very good friends. You never know who you're going to impact.
0: You never know. And that's the wonderful thing when you lead by example like the way you do or when you share your story. And that's precisely what you did in the book, Touching All the Bases, A Story of Power, Purpose, and Surviving the Bronx. I'm going to love it for the baseball. I'm going to love it for the self-growth, I think, is how I would describe it. I'm not saying it in your words and how you talked about learning and leaning into philanthropy. I'm going to enjoy that part in the business sense. The book comes out September 15th. Dave, it's been outstanding having you here. We have one more thing, Paulie.
2: Mr. Winfield, just from us guys here, today is the anniversary, August 14th, 1991, of you hitting home run number 400. when you're with the Angels.
0: That was with California. Yeah, yeah, I remember. Yeah, it wasn't with the Yankees. I wanted 400 for you in the Yankees. You had the back issue in 89, and then the trade, which was just, I mean,
2: and
0: for Mike Witt was the pitcher, I believe. Yeah. Trade for, yeah.
1: Worst trade in history.
0: For me, in my house, it was for me. I would read, this is back when we read newspapers every day. I was still young to see what you had done with the Angels. And most of those games weren't in time for the paper. And then I would always try to make sure, you know, like when you hit a home run, you fill out the whole line, you know, four lines. I was looking for those four lines and you hit, I think 25 home runs that year with California.
1: You know, I do have to say it was good that I was able to leave the Yankees.
0: I think so too.
1: A lot in the tank. And I say this from the standpoint that same year I was traded or accepted a trade, I was comeback player of the year.
0: Yes. Yeah.
1: Then I go to Toronto, I win a world championship.
0: They made it possible.
1: And I go to Minnesota, I get 3,000 hits. And so it enabled me to get out from under this cloud and fulfill my destiny.
0: Yes.
1: I had to go to the other place.
0: You needed that. And that is a story I'm living through this right now. Sometimes you have to go through that. And it's a wonderful. And I just remember that the hit you had with Toronto, you could hit any pitch. Your exit velocity would be Giancarlo Stanton right now. But that was a ball that was getting away. But you did anything to put the bat in the ball, hit that double down the line. Dave Winfield, thank you very much.
1: Kirby Puckett would say, yeah. You put that hockey stick out there and hit it down the line.
2: And last thing, Mr. Winfield, Tony's not going to ask, but do you have an autographed book for Tony coming this way?
0: Oh, we don't have to do that. I'll go to his house.
1: We'll hook you up. I'll sign this one.
0: You hook me up. You know a guy. Thank you very much, Dave. You broke my voice here. My voice. Thank you, Dave. Dave Winfield, everyone. Baseball Hall of Famer, 12-time All-Star author. Book comes out in September. And my surprise for working here for 2 days, you guys give me. Thanks for coming on, Dave.
1: All right, man.
0: Thank you. Can I bottle that voice? Oh, well, I need to be down here too. I was Anthony Reale talking about the Yankees. Fake Fisher Price microphone calling the Yankee games. And Dave Winfield was my star.
2: I know we're going to break, but I wish you could have saw your face during that interview. You had a smile that like
0: it. I'm hearing it in my voice.
2: Your cheeks couldn't hold in your teeth. It looked awesome.
0: Just like when I talked to Fritzy for the first time. Meat Friday here on the Dan Patrick Show. We're going to eat some meat here, and we are going to recap the great stories of today and my 2 days here. I have a couple more observations about Paulie and about Marvin that we haven't done yet, and we'll do it all on the other side for Dan Patrick Show.
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8: Skies will be mostly cloudy overnight and maybe some fog. Our overnight low is 67. Then tomorrow, mostly cloudy for your Saturday. A chance of some showers or a thunder shower during the afternoon. High 81 with a west breeze 5 to 10. On Sunday, a brighter day, partly cloudy, 79 with a very light north breeze. From the Storm Center, Kelloland TV, I'm meteorologist Jay Trobeck.
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12: Inside the WNBA, there's a whole lot going on. A lot of commotion, and so specifically when you have the issues that are between DeJounte Carrington and also Steffi Cunningham. And I mean, my gosh, think pieces everywhere, thesis, I don't care, thesaurus, dissertations, I mean, they're coming from everywhere. And a lot of people have a lot to say about really the last 72 hours or so.
13: DeJounte Carrington doesn't want to clarify what she meant by it, because in case you've been living under a rock, of course, over the weekend, she had a hard foul on Sophie Cunningham. You just mentioned it. Got her across the net, head and neck area. It gets reviewed, upgraded to a flagrant two. She gets ejected. She doesn't speak to the media after the game, Carrington, that is, but she went and posted on her threads,
12: wow,
13: white privilege tags Indiana Fever. Yeah.
12: So I have to play, to your point, Rob G, she didn't really address specifically, you know, when she said white privilege, and she said what she didn't mean by that. I'm going to jump out on an assumption of what I believe she meant by that. I don't think she was saying white privilege is that I got kicked out of the game, because if we do a lot of research, you know, Sophie Cunningham was kicked out of a game last year for a similar thing. And people were kicked out. You name the league. You want NBA, you want WNBA, people get kicked out of games. That's par for the course. So I don't believe it was she was saying for that. If I'm taking her for her word, even. What I believe she was saying is that had I did this on Emeka Ugumake or one of the, you know, Kia Jackson, the Asia Wilson, a black player in the WNBA, if I did this to one of them.
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0: Marvin, you just said it. It's different with your first baseball player. And Dylan, you said it as well. You know, it's different with your first athlete. I've met so many people I admire in our industry, and that's really great. You know, Dan is an example number one. You know, I mean, it's just like, yeah, I watched you. The dream was there. I put the cardboard box over my head and pretended like I was Dan Patrick in history class every year to be Dan Patrick as I did my report. That's an important thing for me. But there's something different about the athlete because you're a little bit younger and they're everything that, you know, they're big, strong, and what you want to be. Who is your sports heroes, Marvin?
1: As far as first favorite athlete.
0: Yeah, sure.
1: Outside of pro wrestling, because I was a pro wrestling fan when I was a kid, Chris Webber.
0: Okay.
1: Fab Five. Michael Jordan was too ubiquitous. Everyone loved him. Mm-hmm. But Chris Webber made me fall in love with basketball.
0: Yeah. Dylan?
2: Yeah, my first sports hero is also baseball. That was the first sport I fell in love with. And Mike Piazza was everything to me.
0: Yeah. And a heavy metal fan, too, which is, you know, a nice little combination.
2: Man.
0: That. Fritzy?
3: Nolan Ryan and John Elway. I like the Astros and Broncos, and then once, you know, they were part of those two teams with their rainbow striped jerseys and something about the orange and blue, all about Ryan and Elway.
0: Mm-hmm. Paulie?
4: And of course, it's Walter Payton, but actually before that for me in Chicago, it was Mark Aguirre of DePaul University, the basketball player. I just loved him. And then Patrick Ewing. I loved Ewing. And baseball-wise, for the Cubs, my first Cubs game, we were at pretty decent seats, and I was watching Bill Buckner and the mustache, and I loved Bill Buckner. He was my first favorite Cub.
0: The man came on an interview with no notice to sit down with me, and the words that came out of his mouth saying, I wrote a book about doing stuff for other people, and it's just like, come on, man, get out of my head. What have I said? I mean, I believe sports is about connection. I think sports is the greatest thing we got. And it's great because the athleticism is amazing and because, you know, it's exciting and competition is great and you want to root. And yeah, you can root for your team and maybe you don't want the other team to win, but I hope you keep it positive. I like to keep it positive, right? Yeah, I want this. So that's great. But then it's the connection. It's the connection you have with the person you're sitting next to watching those games. And if I can now spread this out to my 2-day experience here, you know, the connection. This show's about connection. This show's about companionship. This is why I've loved it before I was privileged to appear on it. And now I love it as I'm hosting it, right? I mean, I think we need places. I'm not going to get myself in trouble. In sports media, sports is the greatest, most joyful, positive, unifying thing we have. Sports media should look like that as well. Not only that, it could have your drag them out fist fights and it could have whatever else is happening, but to have companion like this show has, the gold standard in character and companion. It's an observation I had coming in, but I feel it even more now. I knew you guys were good at this, Paulie, Fritzy, Dylan, Marvin, Mario, you know, Tyler, Morgan, Crikey, everyone I've come into today. I know more than that. Always
3: no
0: know
3: names?
0: The names. Always know the names. I always write them down when no one's looking. Yeah, to remember that. I knew you guys were good. I didn't know how good or how easy you would make it to sit in this chair. Observations, Fritzy already told you. Your magnificent horned owl look face, learning algebra, but beautiful. Dylan, we're going to get you to a perfect poll because you're a perfect man. Marvin, you have a great ability to say 6 words from across the room and completely change a conversation. And I say that in a positive way. But you beat me in basketball yesterday with one quick move, and you went left, which is not how it should be because you're always right. Everything you said today was absolutely right. Even when you lost your head-to-head with Paul, you acknowledged, I can't do it because I'm right in my belief and I can't take his argument. You're always right. And then, Paulie, you know, you are 6 degrees of bacon in human form. A pope, a sister, and the actual Kevin Bacon could walk into a bar and you would know all of them, which is an amazing thing. You're Forrest Gump in some ways like that. You wear glasses on your face and a very nice part of your nose. I like the way you do. Can I say that? When I made that video of that thing you do, I initially also did a face swap. I had some of my friends do a face swap on there. It was too, I don't like AI, so we didn't want to use AI in that way, but it was too perfect. You look too much like Steve Zahn. Cinematic in that way is what I'm trying to say. So matinee idol looks, but I see the vision. That's what I was trying to do. Mario, I love the way you make me look on this show. I love the way the show is set. Constant magic hour, you know? Christopher Nolan could take some notes. You could also get me home quicker than 20 years or 4.5 hours. That's pretty great. I didn't even get to the tip of the museum here, you know, right? I did notice one thing, though. Another one of some of these very personal stories for me. I did find this. This is Drazen Petrovic here, a player I grew up with in Jersey. It's a little figurine. There's a Drazen Petrovic playing card here. One of the great games. How good would that guy be in this era, right? Drazen Petrovic in today's basketball. Oh, I mean, it would be Lillard. It would be Curry. It would be a little bit of Brunson, too, with the guile that he would have in the court. So a combo like that, what are we talking about? I love sports. I am never going to be the guy who's going to be jaded by sports. I'm always going to find the positivity in sports. That's why we do it for. I'm always going to find the love that we can share with sports. I found a room here that is me in room form, you know, personified form.
4: It is funny that when guest hosts come in here, they look around the studio and they're like, there's a Kelly Slater surfboard. There's the ties Dan wore giving out the Super Bowl trophy. We call it the Dansonian because there's just so much stuff in here.
0: Yeah. Football all weekend, Paulie. What's on the docket?
4: You got preseason games all night tonight, all day Saturday. Nothing on Sunday, so it's a Friday, Saturday, two nice slates.
0: Sports history, anybody got it?
4: I got one for you. I got actually two for you. This day in sports history, Dave Winfield, of course.
0: We just said
4: home run number 400. But Bob Gibson, 1971 of the Cardinals, threw a no-hitter against the Pirates. And the player strike, there was one in 1974 that ended. And then Mark McGwire set the record for home runs by a rookie with 49 in 1987.
0: This day in sports?
4: Yeah.
0: Mm. Wow. He went bigger than that season. That seems like that would be later in the year. Fritzy, what we learn?
3: You saw the vision of what Fernando Mendoza can be for the Raiders last night during preseason week one.
0: I see the vision. And I think that's where we want to be here in preseason one. You don't want to just fall in love. That would be cheap, right? I can fall in love. I told you. I gave you my engagement story in between the men's and women's. That's how we started today's show. Man, this is just a really full program. You know, I saw the vision in that case. But you don't always have to fall in love. Just the vision is enough. When you're watching your games this weekend, fans, go for just the vision. Do I see it? Can it happen for my guy? That's it.
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23: And here's what you need to know.
24: New Orleans Saints rookie wide receiver Jordan Tyson will miss some time with a hamstring injury. The NFL suspended Falcons edge rusher James Pierce 8 games after a domestic violence arrest early this year. 3 exhibitions tonight. The Broncos lead 17-0 at Atlanta in the second quarter. Currently, the Jets and quarterback Cade Klubnik are up 10-3 on Tampa Bay in the second. And the Dolphins lead 7-3 at Washington early second quarter on Devon Achane's touchdown run. To Major League Baseball, it's the Pirates 4-1 over Boston in the top of the fifth. Today, the Cubs beat St. Louis 3-0 on a 3-run homer in the sixth by Seiya Suzuki. The White Sox are in front now, 6-3, fifth inning at Detroit. The White Sox with a 2.5-game lead in the AL Central over Detroit. The Rays have won 9 in a row, but they're losing at home so far, 2-1 in the third against the Baltimore Orioles. I'm Steve DeSager.
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0: What makes Rich Davis Rich Davis?
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0: Like, if you got your 23andMe back, you're definitely like 60% annoying.
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0: And the secret to our success, never saw each other's junk. 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
4: it's
1: you
4: It's Friday. On. Covino and Rich are here.
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4: I hope everybody's in their car on their way home, getting ready to start their weekend. 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
4: I am pumped for the weekend.
1: Let's go.
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